0: That puts us one away here. Nasalki advances on the bunt via fielder's choice. Now it's going to be Preston Van Beek, the Winona Windhawk, up to bat next. A lot of these players are athletes of Winona Cotter and Winona Senior High School. We just saw Easton Nasalki on first for a fielder's choice. This will be a grounder over to second, looking for the double play here. Play will be made in time, or it will not be made in time, as it will be another fielder's choice here, this time in favor of Preston Van Beek, who makes it to first. Another tag out at second. So it will be, once again, Kyle Keller, another Windhawk, not former, he is a Windhawk, up to bat next here, playing catcher today for the Legettes. On deck will be Drake Schossau, another Windhawk. Yeah, we started the batting order here with Vince Frisch, Rambler. And we went through a couple of Windhawks here, getting some action in the American Legion Baseball League. Here's Rolly on the mound. Van Beek over at first now. First pitch will be outside. 1-0 to start on the count. 1-0 for Kyle Keller. Throw to first, not in time, as Preston Van Beek tags up. The Legettes tied 0-0. They started off with a base hit from Vince Frisch over the head of second baseman for Austin today, Dylan Wenzel. Here's Rolly on the mound. Here's the 1-0 pitch. It's going to be smacked over to first, grounder. It'll be off the paw of first baseman Hayden Quitmeyer, but it'll make the tag in time to end the inning. I'll do it here for the second inning. We'll be back for the top of the third right here on 99.3 The Fan Winona.
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0: 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This is Gabe Slavin here at Lowry Field, the home of the Winona State Warriors, calling for the American Legion Baseball League. The Winona Legettes hosting Austin today. They'll be playing a couple of games here at home coming up, as this is part one of their triple three straight home appearances, four straight home games here to close out 2026 in regular season play. They're playing Austin tonight. Then they'll go host Byron at 5 o'clock tomorrow, and then a Casson game at 7:15. We will not be covering that here on 99.3 The Fan Winona. We will be over in Plainview covering the Plainview Bucks taking on the Winona Chiefs here on 99.3 The Fan. Be sure to stay tuned for that matchup, as we'll have plenty of opportunities to get that going. But it's Dane Guzzo back on the mound after striking out Jonah Klein in the top of the second inning. It's 0-0, as neither team has got a lot of offense going, but it'll be another opportunity here for Dane Guzzo. First pitch will be outside. It'll be called the ball. Carter Fastbold now on the batter's box here for his first appearance. Swing and a miss that time. Sets up the 1-1. Home plate umpire picking up the loose ball. As Guzzo looking to keep control of the mound. Winona Cotter Rambler here. Fresh off their state run to the semifinals. He was on the mound in their victory against the Winona Cotter victory against Cannon Falls.

0: helped elevate the Ramblers to a victory there. Now his arm with a strikeout there. On the 1-2, Carter Fastfold doesn't swing. That puts us one away here in the top of the third inning for the American Legion Baseball. We're here at the Winona Health Orthopedics and Sports Medicine broadcast booth. 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Big opportunity here for the Legettes to get some quick outs. First pitch will be down low for Dane Guzzo. This time he'll be going up against Casey Denser. One ball, no strikes here for the southpaw. Next pitch, popped up over to shallow left. That will drop, and that will fall into the paw of Vince Frisch to get the out. Or actually, that'll be a base hit, as it looked for a brief moment that he had it, but it pops onto the ground, so it'll be a single there. First single of the game for Casey Desner, as well as allowed by Dane Guzzo. Over to shallow left. Now it's a runner on first here at Lowry Field. Austin looking to get some things going. First pitch, a swing and a miss back to the top of the order here for Dylan Wentzel. Wentzel got out on a 6-3 as early as the first inning. He was the first at bat. 1-2-3 inning for the Legettes there. Won't get one here in the top of the third, but they got some opportunities to now. Dane Guzzo is going to be smacked over to third base, and great catch on the play on the first hop as they'll get the out over at first. Van Beek covering it, but third baseman Logan Gappa getting down and getting to the tough grounder as he dives onto the floor to get it. Makes the throw in time to first. That puts us two away now here in the top of the third inning. John Rowley, who's been pitching today for Austin, looking to continue to add some work here for Austin. Guzzo now with a runner on second. First pitch will be inside on that one. That runner on second is Casey Denser after a single over to shallow left. Score reads 0-0 here in top of the third inning. Legettes taking on Austin today for American Legion Baseball action. Outside pitch this time for Guzzo. Two-oh now is the count for John Rowley. Guzzo looks over to second. Here's the pitch. I want to change up. Too high on that one. It'll be 3-0. Three balls, no strikes here for John Rowley, looking to get another runner on base with two away in the top of the third inning. Here's the pitch. High and outside. That'll be a walk once again for Dane Guzzo. His second one today, first one against Cooper Jacobson. Now on deck, it's Keegan Doholm will be 0-1 so far today. He was striking out to close out the 1-2-3 inning in the first for Dane. Wouldn't be a bad time to get strikeout number 4 here for the Legettes. It's against Doholm. First pitch is high and inside. It'll go past the glove of Kyle Keller. Allows runners to move from third and second here on that wild pitch. Casey Desner now at third. John Rowley at second. Count reads 1-0. Here's the 1-0 pitch. That one smacked over left. Logan Gappa once again gets the grounder there at third. Makes the throw in time to Van Beek at first. That will do it here for this inning. Once again, Chiefs retire runners on third and second. respectively. On deck, it will be Drake Schatzow up to bat next in the third inning for the Legettes right here on 99.3 The Fan, Winona.
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0: 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This is Gabe Slavin here as the Winona Legettes taking on Austin tonight for some American Legion baseball action. To start the action off for the Legettes, it'll be Drake Schatzow, bottom of the order here for Winona, getting an opportunity to try and get some runs up on the board, but it'll be interesting to see where this goes from here. He's going up against John Rolle. Rolle allowing one hit in that second inning against Vince Frisch and then multiple fielder's choices back-to-back. First pitch for Rolle on this one will be high. Schatzow doesn't bite. Score reads 0-0 here. We're calling this game from the Winona Health Orthopedics and Sports Medicine broadcast booth. 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Strike on that fastball for Schatzow. Count now reads 1-1. Swing and a miss that time. It'll be a piece of that one called foul. It's 1-2 now. Here's the 1-2 pitch from Rolle. High this time for Schatzow.

2-2. High and outside this time. Now reads full count. Here's the payoff pitch from Rolly for Chasseau. Outside, and that'll be a walk. Sending Chasseau to first via walk. That puts Alex Krecko now into the opportunity here. Help get some runners getting into scoring position now. Second at bat here, the third inning. Here's Rolly. It'll be a bunt. Falling fair and rolling off past the third baseline for a foul ball. Krecko looking to keep things moving here for the Jets. Also the designated hitter today for the Jets, as he was 0-1 so far. On deck, it's Will Peterson, who has walked in the second. Throw to first, not in time once again.

Here's the 0-1 pitch. Bunt attempt will get there in time. It'll be called out. So it'll be a move to first as Drake Schossel couldn't get there in time. He'll be retired over at second, which means Krecko will be moved to first via fielder's choice. The third fielder's choice we've seen today, but it leads Will Peterson up to bat now. Peterson from Winona Cotter. One of the top batters for the Ramblers in their run to the state semifinals, where they finished fourth place. Looking to get some offense going here in the bottom of the third now. Throw to first, not in time for Rowley. On deck will be Logan Gappa. Peterson playing shortstop today. With one out. Krecko over on first. That one's going to be smacked over to left. Foul ball. We'll go near the parking lot. Next to Hockey Hall here at Winona State University. We're at Lowry Field here, the home of the Winona State baseball team. Where you have the Winona Legettes taking on Austin today here for American Legion baseball action. Will Peterson with an 0-2 now. Here's the pitch. High and inside. He won't bite on that one. Rowley looks to first. Here comes the pitch. That'll be smacked back here behind home plate for a foul ball once again.

Here's the 1-2. Rolly looks to first. 1-2 pitch on the way. Down low as Krekow stays over at first.

2-2 now's the count. Krecko at first. Will Peterson looking to add some more offense. Try to get the first run of the game between the Legettes and Austin. 2-2 pitch for John Rowley. Here it comes. It's going to be smacked up behind us here at the Winona Health Orthopedics and Sports Medicine broadcast booth. 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

2-2 pitch coming for Will Peterson here in the bottom of the third inning. The Jets tied 0-0 against Austin. That one's going to be smacked over the head at shallow right field. Peterson rounding off from first. Krecko now moving to third. Looking to make it home as it's going deep into left. That'll be an RBI triple for Will Peterson as Alex Krecko makes it home, adding the first run of the game here for the LeJets. Great shot there at right field by Will Peterson as Carter Fastvold couldn't get back in time before Krecko rounds off and gets the first run of the game here for the LeJets. Now it's Logan Gappa. Gappa looking to send home Peterson now at third. First pitch is going to be a foul ball over to the right side near Sarnia Street. Zero balls, one strikes for Gappa. Here's the 0-1 pitch from Rowley. Swing and a miss that time from Gappa. It's now zero balls, two strikes. Here's the 0-2 for Rowley. That one's going to be smacked over to deep left. Looking to get underneath it. He will not make the catch in time as it bounces down. Over at left field, that'll be an RBI double for Logan Gappa. As that'll be run number two, sending Will Peterson home. We're one away here in the third inning. John Rowley's going to get a visit from the mound from his catcher. As Perkapile looks to talk to him. Back-to-back RBI shots here for the LeJets. RBI triple over to right for Will Peterson. RBI double for Logan Gappa over to left. Switching sides on the field. Now it's going to be Donnie Bowers up to bat.

This will be at bat number 5 here, one away. John Rowley with Logan Gappa over at second. First pitch. We have fastball for Donnie Bowers. He doesn't take it. Right fielder today for the Jets. Right fielder for the Ramblers this year. So far, 0 of 1. Swing and a miss that time. Sets up 0-2 here after the first pitch was called strike as well. Here in the bottom of the third inning for the Jets versus Austin here. We'll be back here at Lowry Field on Thursday. First pitch at 6:30 against Holman. That one's going to be smacked over this time to shallow right for Donnie Bowers. That time it's going to drop. That'll be a flyout over to right as, once again, this time, Carter Fastfold making the catch. Puts us two away here. Logan Gappa stays over at second. Vince Fritsch back up to bat. He hit a single to start the second inning. Looking to keep things going here in the batter's box. Two away here, so he'll have to get on base in order to keep this inning alive for the Jets. Currently leading 2-0 now against Austin. First pitch is high on the fastball for Rowley.

Next pitch will be inside. It'll be 2-0 on the count for Vince Frisch. Here's the 2-0 pitch. High this time. 3-0 now for Vince Frisch. Looking to add another on base on deck. If we get to him, it's Easton Nosalke for the Legits. Chiefs leading 2-0 now after adding a pair of runs in this bottom of third inning. Another high pitch here. It's now 3-1. Here's the next pitch. Check swing this time. It'll be 3-1 for a walk as Vince Frisch doesn't swing at it. That moves Vince Frisch over to first, leaving Gapa still at second with Easton Nosalke back up to bat here. He advanced to first via fielder's choice.

Next bat here for Nasalki, looking to keep this inning away. First pitch is inside, but called a strike here for John Rowley. This will be at bat number 7 so far here for the Legettes. That one chipped over past the Legettes dugout here on the left side. Bottom of the third inning, Legettes lead 2-0 here on the Fan Winona. American Legion Baseball. Rowley, here's the next pitch. That'll be chipped on to Selke, which will load the bases as he plunked him. Moving Frisch over to second, Gappa over to third. Walking Nasalki over to first now.

Now we have, once again, Preston Van Beek up to bat. He also moved to first via fielder's choice in the second inning. Bottom of the third, action here for American Legion Baseball as the Legettes currently up 2-0 here. Looking to add some more runs. First pitch is outside for Van Beek after the hit by pitch on Easton to Sulky. At bat number 9 today, Kyle Keller will be on deck if we keep him alive. This time outside pitch. 2-0 now on the count.

0: This time it's going to be outside again. Throw to first, not in time again as Perkopile trying to get over to Quitmire at first. Not in time as Nasalki gets back. Two outs here, loaded bases. It's Preston Van Beek currently on a 2-1. Here's the pitch down the middle. Make it 2-2 on the fastball. Swing and a miss that time. It sets up 3-2. Loaded bases, full count, Preston Van Beek. Here's Rolly on the payoff pitch. That one's going to fly over past the foul line here at right field. Stays full count here, looking for the second payoff pitch from John Rolly. Second payoff, he'll be flying over this time to center. Looking to get underneath it in time. As Casey Desner will close out the inning, retiring loaded bases here for the Legettes, but they still take a 2-0 lead here on 99.3 The Fan Winona. When we come back, it'll be Hayden Quitmire up to bat next right here on 99.3 The Fan.
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0: 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This is Gabe Slavin here at Lowry Field as the Winona Legettes taking on Austin today. You're back to the top of the fourth inning as the Legettes take a 2-0 lead in the bottom of the third. Thanks to an RBI triple from Will Peterson and an RBI double from Logan Gappa. But three left on base here with loaded bases. It was a fly out this time for Preston Van Beek over to center field. We'll see Kyle Keller back on deck here when the Legettes are back up to bat in the bottom of the fourth. But right now we'll be back to action here. Top of the fourth action. Hayden Quitmire, third first baseman today for Austin. Left-hander going up against Dane Guzzo, the left-handed pitcher. First pitch for Guzzo. Swing, gets a little piece of that, but doesn't get enough to get past the home plate. It'll be foul ball, 0 balls, 1 strike here for Quitmire. Down low once again. Sets up 1 ball, 1 strike here for Dane Guzzo. After the 1-1, it'll be, looked like that was called a strike from the home plate umpire. As it looked a little low from my vantage point here in the Winona Health Orthopedics and Sports Medicine broadcast booth. But it sets up the 1-2. Here's the 1-2 pitch from Dane Guzzo. Smacked over this time. Past the third base foul line. Goes over near couple of Legettes fans in lawn chairs here at Lowry Fields. It's a bit of a unique layout as the fence is guarding the roads here, so fans can be on the outer edges of left and right field in lawn chairs. That one's going to be popped over to left. Looking underneath it is Vince Frisch. Puts us one away here with a flyout. on Hayden Quitmeyer. Vince Fresh puts the first down away here for the Chiefs. Now it's going to be Benton Perkopile up to bat next here for Austin, as they look to continue to get some early success here on the mound. First pitch will be down low, setting up a one ball, zero strike count here for Perkopile. Calling time to tie his shoe. No one on base here. One out. Top of the fourth. LeJets lead 2-0 here in the top of the fourth. Next pitch. Outside. Will be 2 balls, 0 strikes here for Perkopile. Next pitch is high. It'll be 3-0 now for Benton, as he's been patient, hasn't given anything to swing at here. Perkopile on deck. It will be Cooper Jacobson, who was in the middle of the second. That one's going to be flying over to the left, but it'll be near the batter's box over. The batting cage, I should say, over at left field, which is a foul ball. Great contact there, just couldn't sustain it right now. Three-one pitch. It'll be called a strike on the inside. As Perkopile, a little shocked by the call. Dane Guzzo stays alive here for a full count.

Full count pitch. It'll be outside. Giving another walk here for Austin as Perkopile walks over to first. That puts Cooper Jacobson on the mound.

Quick time here from home plate umpire. After a short mound visit from Dane Guzzo. First pitch, it's going to be a grounder. It will roll fair, but it looks like it was called foul. From my vantage point, it could have been called easily a fair ball as it bounced off the bag on the left side, but nevertheless, that was called a foul ball near the third baseline near Logan Gappa. That means Jacobson, one ball, one strike now here on the count against Dane Guzzo. Throw to first, not in time as he gets back. One pitch now coming for Dane Guzzo. That one's going to be smacked. Foul ball once again on that third base foul line.

Another pitch flying up this time over to shallow right. Getting underneath it for the base hit as Donnie Bowers can't get to it in time at right field. It'll be a single for Cooper Jacobson over to shallow right, which moves Benton Perkopile over to second base. Runner now in scoring position here. One out for the Winona Jets. The Jets now with runners on second and first. One out here for Dane Guzzo. Big opportunity for him to get a couple of outs. Swing and a miss this time to start for Jonah Klein. He was struck out to close the second inning. Dane Guzzo with only three strikeouts. Looking to add on to that. That one smacked over to center. This time it'll be Chassel making the throw as it doesn't get to second. It was a little off target as Peterson couldn't get underneath it in time to make the tag at second. It'll be a fly out to put us two away here for Jonah Klein with Carter Fastfold now up. Runner still at first and second.

First pitch will be outside for Dane Guzzo. Warm night here at Lowry Field during this heat wave. Be sure to stay hydrated out there as we have a lot of action coming up here on the Fan Winona. Inside pitch from Guzzo. Makes the count 2 balls, no strikes. Pitch, swing and a miss this time from Fastvold. Fastvold now with a strike to his name. It's 2 balls, 1 strike here. Runners on second and first, top of the fourth inning. Guzzo, inside pitch, called strike again. It's now 2 balls, 2 strikes.

The Jets now looking to end the inning here with Guzzo's arm. Two balls, two strikes here. Dane Guzzo to close out the inning. Outside. It's a full count now. With an opportunity to close it out or load the bases, depending on how this shakes up for Dane Guzzo. The payoff pitch with runners on second and first. Smacked over this time near the Austin dugout for a foul ball.

0: Second payoff pitch here, this at bat for Dane Guzzo. That'll be inside. A walk for Dane Guzzo. Loads the bases up here for Austin. Perkopile over at third. Jacobson at second. Now Fastvold over at third. Or first, make that. Now it's an opportunity here for Austin to get a couple of runs. Two outs here. Dane Guzzo going up against Casey Desner for the second time. Back-to-back innings. Outside pitch on that fastball. Next one will be a changeup as it breaks in to the zone. Called strike by home plate umpire. Setting up one ball, one strike now for Casey Desner. That one will be popped up over near the pitcher's mound. Rounding over to third, Logan Gappa will make the catch. And just like that, runners are retired on loaded bases in back-to-back innings. Back-to-back half innings, I should say. Completing the top of the fourth. No runner score here for Austin with a flyout over to Logan Gappa to close things off. It'll be Kyle Keller up to bat next here in the bottom of the fourth for the Legettes right here on 99.3 The Fan, Winona.
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0: .3 The Fan, Winona. This is Gabe Slavin here as the Winona Legettes taking on Austin tonight at Lowry Field for some action here in the American Legion Baseball League. We'll start things off with Kyle Keller here in the bottom of the fourth inning. Legettes leading 2-0. Looking to keep it that way. Maybe add a couple of more as well. While we have a minute, we'd like to thank our broadcast booth sponsor, Winona Health Orthopedics and Sports Medicine. 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First pitch for John Rowley going up against Kyle Keller for the second time in the past couple innings. As looks like the Winona police are crossing Sarnia here as you hear the sirens. Hopefully they're not coming up here. It's a bit too hot for that. But first pitch here on the at-bat for Rowley will be a fastball outside for Kyle Keller. Keller looking for a couple of opportunities here to get things going for the Legettes. They picked up quite a bit of momentum here, most recently in the bottom of the third inning. It's Keller now. Inside pitch again. It's now two balls, no strike. As it looks like we have a Legette warming up in the bullpen here. If I can get a good eye on him. 2-0 pitch for Rowley. This won't be a, looked a little outside, called a strike. Looks like that might be Vince Frisch warming up in the bullpen. Next one's going to be smacked. Hits the home plate and rolls off the leg. Kyle Keller, he wanted that one. Warm night here at Lowry Field during this heat wave. Make sure you stay hydrated out there as it's quite the warm one. Great day to watch some baseball, though. That one's going to be outside on the 3-1 pitch. Kyle Keller will be walked to start this inning off against John Rowley. They'll move on now to Drake Schossau. Another member of the Windhawks. Kyle Keller will also be subbed in for a pinch runner. Elliot Benick, a Winona Chief as well. Speaking of the Chiefs, you can see the Chiefs, or hear the Chiefs, I should say, in action tomorrow as they take on the Plainview Bucks in Plainview. You can hear that. First pitch will be at 7:30. Coverage will start at 7:15 here on 99.3 The Fan Winona. A lot of Chiefs action coming up as plenty of opportunities. Bunt attempt here for Schossau as he's going to get there in time. Excellent bunt attempt as it gets a little bit strong off on third, goes to shallow third, giving Schossau the time to make it to first in time, as well as Elliot Benick running over to second as the pinch runner. Benick is a catcher for the Winona Chiefs when he's in action. Usually gets plenty of opportunities there, but now looks to get some scores in for the Winona Legettes. This will be Alex Krecko DHing today. So far, 0-2. This bunt is going to fall high and up past home plate for a foul ball. Goes behind home plate as it hits the net here at Lowry Field, which is pretty high. Some of these bunts have been fairly high so far. Quick visit on the mound here for John Rowley as home plate umpire cleans off the plate. A war one here for the Winona Legettes, but they're up 2-0. Bottom of the fourth inning. Runners now on second and first. That's Elliot Benick as well as Drake Schossau. I mean, we're talking about Elliot Benick's a member of the Chiefs. Drake's brother, Cole Schossau, is usually the center fielder for the Chiefs. He wasn't in action on Sunday. One of the top batters for Winona, batting a .389. Leads the teams in runs, RBIs, and as well as second in hits. Chiefs looking to get win number 5. This one's going to be a shown bunt from Krecko. It'll be a wild pitch as it goes past the glove. It's catcher Ben Perkopile. Again, that helps move some runners in scoring position now as that will be Benick over at third, as well as Kyle Keller's pinch runner Benick at third. Drake Schossau now over at second. Krecko. Inside pitch there, called a strike. That's strike number 2 here this at-bat. It's 1-2 now for Alex Krecko. Krecko. As the train drives by here at Lowry Field. 1-2 pitch, a swing and a miss. Now we'll retire the batter here as Krecko will be struck out. That'll be the first strikeout of the day for John Rowley. Looking for number 2 against Will Peterson. Peterson was a top batter here for Winona Connor this season. And keep that alive. He's already had an RBI triple today, which helps send Alex Krecko home. He advanced home after Logan Gappa, who's up next. He hit an RBI double over to left. Peterson's favorite spot's over at right field, looking to try and hit it again. Outside pitch here. It's 2 balls, no strikes for Will Peterson. Bottom of the fourth inning here for the Legettes, up 2-0. On a warm night here in Winona. Beautiful night, to say the least, not a cloud in the sky. Outside pitch again, this time called a strike here for Peterson. It's now 2-1.

0: Here's the 2-1 for Rowley. That one, change up. Again, right down the middle this time for Peterson. Didn't take it. It's now 2 balls, 2 strikes here for Will Peterson. Two-two pitch for Rowley. Swing and a miss, and that will strike out Will Peterson. Back-to-back strikeouts now for John Rowley. Puts us two away. Logan Gappa up to bat now with runners on third and second. The Jets had loaded bases in the bottom of the third. Looking to avoid giving up that type of scoring position again. This is almost as close to that as we have runners on third and second. But now it's up to Logan Gappa. He's going to smack it over on a grounder to third. Now the throw will be made in time. That'll be a great catch from Keegan Dolem, who will stop the inning there. The Jets can't score any with runners on third and second. When we come back, it will be up to the top of the order where Dylan Wentzold starts us off for the fifth inning right here on 99.3 The Fan Winona.
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0: 99.3 The Fan, Winona. This is Gabe Slavin here at Lowry Field as the Winona Jets taking on Austin today. Leading 2-0 after 4. Top of the fifth inning here for Winona. Looking to finish this game off strong. It's been great pitching today from Dane Guzzo. Vince Frisch has been warming up in the bullpen for quite some time, so we could see potential pitching change. It looks like Frisch is still in his left fielder spot. We'll keep an eye on a potential pitching change, but Guzzo's first pitch will be outside. The southpaw here from Winona Cotter helped that three-headed pitching monster they had going. As it was Guzzo, it was Frisch, as well as McAllister Nisbet, leading the Winona Cotter Ramblers in the bullpen in strikeouts as well as innings pitched. It's currently 2-0 on the count here after another outside pitch from Dane Guzzo. Top of the fifth inning, the Jets leading 2-0. Fastball this time. Dylan Wentzold doesn't take it. It'll be 2-1 now on the count.
3: When it comes to year-round comfort, turn to Bob's Home Heating and Cooling.
0: Apologies for that. Outside pitch as Vince Frisch gets the walk there. It is actually Vince Frisch on the mound, the left-handed pitcher. We have some moving around. That'll be the first at-bat here for Frisch. It is a walk from Dylan Wentzold. John Rowley now, pitcher today for the Jets. Throw to first isn't in time as Van Beek throws it back. Now with Dylan Wentzold over at first base, Rowley trying to help get some runs going. As Vince Frisch, second at bat here, hasn't thrown a pitch. Second throw to first, not in time either.

Here's the first official pitch of the at-bat against John Rolle. Inside, Rolle. We call for a ball there. Trying to keep it in control here is Vince Frisch, one of the top pitchers for the Ramblers. Helped close out both the section championship against Pine Island. Change-up pitch there. Wild throw from Kyle Keller. Helps give Dylan Wenzel the option to run to third. That'll be an error from Kyle Keller as the steal for second is successful, and then an advance by error from Kyle Keller helps Dylan Wenzel get to third base. John Rolle now. One ball, one strike. Another changeup is called strike there. Vince Frisch changing up the tempo of his pitch a little bit after a couple of fastballs went outside. That one's going to be smacked up over to shallow right. Donnie Bowers will make the catch in time. Will give the opportunity for Dylan Wenzel to get the first run of the game here for Austin as the throw will be a sacrifice fly over to the right for John Rolle. Now put one on the board here for Austin as Dylan Wenzel makes it home against Vince Frisch. One away here in the fifth inning, but one run scored already for Austin. Swing and miss this time on a breaking ball for Keegan Dolem. Dolem 0-2 so far today. Be sure to stay tuned as the Winona LeJets will be in action tomorrow as well in a doubleheader against Byron at 5 o'clock, as well as Casson at 7:15 here at Lowry Field. We will not have coverage of that here on 99.3 The Fan Winona. We will have coverage of the Winona Chiefs as they take on the Plainview Bucks in Plainview. Coverage will start at 7:15. Swing and a miss that time on the strikeout for Vince Frisch on the 0-2 pitch. And it puts us a quick two away after one run was allowed here in the top of the fifth. Frisch looking to end this inning off quick now after coming in for Dane Guzzo after four. Another breaking ball pitch as Hayden Quintmeyer, similar to Dolem and Rolle, not swinging at those changeup pitches from Vince Frisch. Next one will be a little more inside, doesn't break in time, so be a ball on the inside. 1-1 count here. 1-1 pitch. Another changeup, and they're just not swinging at it right now. It's now one ball, two strikes here for Hayden Quintmeyer. Two away here in the top of the fifth. Frisch trying to end the top of the inning. That one will be smacked over to short. Peterson gets underneath it on the grounder. But he loses it in his glove. That'll be an error on Will Peterson. You don't see that very often. Second error of the inning here for Winona.

Now up to bat here after the error from Hayden Quintmire. It's Ben Perkopile. Perkopile with two away. He had a walk in the fourth inning and was got out on a 6-3. This will be a base hit grounder over to the right. As it goes between second and first, Donnie Bowers makes a throw in time. But a single for Benton Perkopile. Put runners on first and second here. Already one run scored for Austin in this inning. Cooper Jacobson up to bat next. Jacobson so far was walked in the second and hit a single over to right in the fourth. His second at bat in two innings. That one's going to be a wild pitch once again for Keller. Trying to get underneath it, but runners advance to third and second now. So it'll be an opportunity here for Austin to potentially tie the game if we don't get an out. It's one ball, 0 strikes here for Vince Frisch.

0: And it looks like we'll play on. And we got a lot of grit here for our home plate umpire. Took a fastball to the knuckle, it looked like, as he shakes it off. But we're back to action here as 1-2 right now. The Legets trying to keep it that way with runners on third and second with two outs. Foul ball there. Actually ties the count 2-2 for Cooper Jacobson. So Vince Frisch now has an opportunity to potentially strike out. Next pitch will be outside, setting up the full count for Vince Frisch. Jacobson now has an opportunity to get on base here if Frisch doesn't give him a strike. Payoff pitch, swing, and we called foul ball as he got a little contact. It rolled back past home plate. Frisch now with his second payoff pitch. Here it comes. That's another change up there. Vince Frisch strikes out Cooper Jacobson. Looking this time to close out the inning. And that will put the Legets up to bat here for the top of the fifth inning right here. And up next, it will be Donnie Bowers right here on 99.3 The Fan, Winona.
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0: 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This is Gabe Slavin here at Lowry Field, home of the Winona State Warriors, as the Winona Legets here in the American Legion Baseball League taking on Austin tonight. Part one of their three-part home series this week to close out the regular season, as they're taking on Austin tonight, currently leading 2-1 after the top of the fifth. Now, they're playing Byron tomorrow at 5 o'clock, as well as Casson. We will not have coverage for that here on 99.3 The Fan. We'll be in Plainview as the Chiefs take on the Bucks, as well as playing Holman, which we will have coverage for. Coverage will start at 6:15. Game starts at 6:30 as the Legets take on Holman. Donnie Bowers now to start things off here for the bottom of the fifth inning. The Legets currently leading 2-1 after 4.5. First pitch outside here. One ball, no strikes for Donnie Bowers. John Rowley still on the mound. Fastball this time. It will be foul ball as it hits past home plate there on a little chip from Donnie Bowers. One pitch from John Rowley. Bowers thought about it. Too low. It's now two balls, one strike.

That time it's called a strike as Bowers pulls back prematurely. Looked a little inside, but first at bat of the fifth inning here for the Jets. That one smacked over to Sarnia Street on the right side. Two pitch here for Rowley. Swing and a miss, and that'll be a strikeout. Bowers trying to make it to first in time. Will not, as the throw from Perkopile will be made. As Rowley will retire that batter. That'll be a ground out here from John Rowley. Off the strikeout. Vince Frisch now up to bat, now in the batter's box after he took over in the pitcher's mound to start the fifth. Gave up one run, but has a chance to add another here. Change up for Rowley on the fastball, called strike. 0 balls, 1 strike here for Frisch. Fastball this time, 0-2 deficit here for Vince Frisch. Here comes the 0-2 from Rowley. That one smacked. Rowley on the bounce. Takes a look at Frisch as he makes the run to first. Gets a throw in time. What a heads-up play there from John Rowley as it bounced up right into his glove as he had to catch jump up for it. But John Rowley makes a stop there. Now put two away here on the ground out from Vince Frisch. Easton Nosalke now up to bat. He's been playing at second base today. First pitch will be outside for Rowley, trying to end it off quick. Potential 1-2-3 inning on the cusp here. One oh pitch. Smacked on a foul. Doesn't get past the third base bag. Sulky now, 1 ball, 1 strike.

0: Fastball this time. It's now 1-2 here from the Sulky, as John Rowley has been very aggressive here on these first couple at-bats to start the bottom of the fifth. That one, grounder now over to first, as the throw will be made in time to Rowley, as he Hayden Quitmire gets the grounder and makes a throw to Rowley before the Sal can get him back there in time. It's a 1-2-3 inning once again for the Legettes. When we come back, it'll be Austin up to bat for the top of the sixth right here on 99.3 The Fan Winona.
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0: 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This is Gabe Slavin here at Lowry Field, home of the Winona State Warriors, as the Winona Legettes of the American Legion Baseball League taking on Austin tonight. We'll have Legion coverage on Thursday as well, as they take on Holman for their regular season finale here for the baseball season. District tournament will be coming from July 18th to 25th. We'll have updates on you if we can have any of those games here on 99.3 The Fan. We'll start off with Vince Frisch on the mound once again. He started the fifth inning, allowed one run there in the top of the fifth, but controlled the pace afterwards. First pitch is going to be a changeup once again. This time Jonah Klein will get called for the striker. Actually, it's Braden Shaw up to bat here as a pinch hitter. This time it'll be a grounder past the glove of Frisch. Goes to Peterson. Can he make the throw in time? He can. That'll get the out here. Will Peterson at shortstop makes the catch and redeems himself from that blunder he made in the fifth inning, which helped Hayden Quitmire advance. This time it's Braden Shaw getting the throw out there as Will Peterson makes the throw to Preston Van Beek in time. It's now Carter Fastvold now, right fielder today. He is 0-1, who was struck out in the third inning. Penultimate in the batting order here, as he's eighth. Fly ball over to Sarnia straight on the right side. It will be zero balls, one strike here to start against Vince Frisch. Here's the 0-1 pitch. Foul ball again, this time behind home plate. Hits the net here in front of us in the Winona Health Orthopedics and Sports Medicine broadcast booth. 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They'll listen, conduct a comprehensive assessment, and deliver game-changing solutions. 0-2 reads the count. It's the top of the sixth inning here, as Winona currently leading 2-1. Inside pitch this time for Vince Frisch sets up the 1-2 count for Carter Fastvold. This time it'll be an outside pitch, as it's now two balls, two strikes. Potential quick 1-2-3 inning would help the Legettes here to try and close this out. Next pitch is a changeup, and that's a strikeout looking, as Carter Fastvold didn't read the break in time. Breaks from the outside, goes in, and gets a strikeout there for Vince Frisch, as we're back to the top of the order, or bottom of the order now, as Casey Denzer, who's one of two so far today. Bottom of the batting order with two outs, looking to get things going. First pitch will be a foul ball on the left side near the Legettes dugout. Zero balls, one strike here for Casey Desner. A one pitch here for Vince Frisch. On a hot night here at Lowry Field, Winona trying to hold on their 2-1 lead. 0-1 pitch. That'll be smacked up on a bit of a floater over the head of Will Peterson. That'll be a base hit for Casey Desner. Hit number 2 today over at shallow center. We're back to the top of the order here. Dylan Wenzel is up to bat now.

First pitch for Frisch. That one will be a swing and a miss there for Dylan Wenzel here. Winona Legit's leading 2-1 here. Top of the sixth. Two outs. Runner on first now. Casey Denser.

0: Still 0-1 here for Vince Frisch. Going up against Wenzel for the fourth time today. He's 0-2 so far. High pitch this time for Vince Frisch. It's 1-1 now, top of the sixth. This time it'll be a cutter over on the left side as it's past the third base foul line for once again. It's now 1-2 here for Dylan Wenzel, second baseman today for Austin. Here's the 1-2 pitch from Frisch. That one smacked over to second. Looking to make the throw in time, as that'll be Easton Misalky getting it to Will Peterson to make the tag out at second. That's going to do it here for the top of the sixth inning. When we come back, it'll be the LeJets up to bat with Preston Van Beek on deck here in the bottom of the sixth with a 2-1 lead here on 99.3 The Fan Winona.
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0: 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This is Gabe Slavin here at Lowry Field, home of the Winona State Warriors, as Winona LeJets of the American Legion Baseball League are taking on Austin tonight. Currently 2-1 lead here in the top of the bottom of the sixth now, after the Chiefs held off a Casey Denzer single with a force out from Dylan Wenzel. We'll have the seventh inning coming up, but it'll be the LeJets up to bat once again. Preston Van Beek to start us off. A 1-2-3 inning was the last time we seen the LeJets. A lot of their offense came in that second inning where they scored two runs from a Will Peterson RBI triple over to right field, and then an RBI double from Logan Gappa to send Peterson home to get the first two runs of this game. They're still looking for run number three here. The LeJets are in the bottom of the sixth. Van Beek's first pitch is outside. He doesn't take it. 1-0. John Rowley, who's been taking us through the first five innings, make that. Next pitch will be wild and outside again. 2-0 here against Preston Van Beek. Here's the 2-0 pitch. Outside again. This time will be called a strike against Van Beek. The LeJets trying to keep things going here and try to get some more runs in the bottom of the sixth this time. A check swing from Preston Van Beek connects with the ball, flies behind home plate near the net. He'll set up 2-2 here for the first baseman tonight for Winona. Here's the 2-2 pitch. That'll be a fastball. Too high for Van Beek that time. Loads the count to full. Here's the payoff pitch from John Rowley. smacked up behind us here at the Winona Health Orthopedics and Sports Medicine broadcast booth. 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The Winona Legettes currently leading 2-1 here in the bottom of the sixth inning. Preston Van Beek up to bat to start the order here for the Legettes. He's going to smack it over to center field. It'll be a line drive straight to center fielder Casey Denzer. Puts us one away here in the bottom of the sixth. Preston Van Beek with a fly out this time. The Legettes trying to find some momentum here after they got a lot of it in that fifth inning. Just haven't seen much since, unfortunately. First pitch here against Kyle Keller will be high. Keller's 0 of 1 so far. Was walked in the fourth last time we seen him. On deck will be Drake Schossau. That time, and that's the second time home plate umpire got hit on a foul ball. This time Kyle Keller's hit. As this time it connects on the left knuckles of his hand. Looks to walk it off. Just doesn't look very amused from it as Kyle Keller just... It's not been a great day for the hands of our home plate umpire as he's been knocked. A couple of foul balls have been knocked into his hands. And it does not feel good, I can tell you that. But we play on. Again, we have a very tough home plate umpire. I'll give him that. As... It's back to Kyle Keller. 1-1 so far in the batting or in the at bat here. 1-1 pitch from John Rolle on the way. That one, another foul ball. A low swing from Keller this time. Sets up the 1-2.

0: Here's the 1-2 pitch from John Rowley. That one smacked over to short. Looking to make the throw in time. And it will be made. What a recovery there, as it was a bit of a low throw there to Hayden Quittmeyer from shortstop Cooper Jacobson. But Quittmeyer scoops that one up and gets the out. Once again against Kyle Keller, putting two away now. The Jets looking to avoid putting two 1-2-3 innings back-to-back, especially only leading by one. Drake Schossau looking to stop that himself. So far, Schossau, one of one, with that single coming in the fourth. He was walked in the third as well. This time it's going to be a foul ball skying over past the bleachers here near us in the Winona Health Orthopedics and Sports Medicine broadcast booth. And it's a bit of a sigh of relief as it didn't hit anybody. We all kind of held our breath in that moment. But everybody's okay, luckily. We play on as the Winona Jets currently leading 2-1. It's now 1-0-1 in the count after that foul ball from Drake Schossau. Two away here in the bottom of the six. Here's a pitch from Rowley. Swing and a miss again from Schossau. Zero balls, two strikes now. Can Schossau get someone on base here for the Jets? 0-2. It'll be a three-hopper here over to second base. The throw will be made in time, closing out the inning. The Jets still lead 2-1 after six. We'll be back for the top of the seventh inning here on 99.3 The Fan, Winona.
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0: 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This is Gabe Slavin taking you through the Winona Jets taking on Austin today. Austin currently trailing 2-1 here throughout the first six innings. We're back for the top of the seventh here. Vince Frisch, who started off in the fifth inning, has only allowed one run here in relief of Dane Guzzo, who allowed zero so far. But we're back to action here. Frisch looking to close things out as best he can make that. We'll see what we have in store for this final, for one of these innings. It'll be John Rowley to start off in the top of the seventh. Here's the first pitch. It'll be a changeup flying over to left. A base hit to start for John Rowley. As that moves, that sets him over to first on a single. Rowley now. And a sacrifice RBI back in the fifth inning. Now it's Keegan Dolum, who is up to bat next. He'll be trying to get a second runner on base here. Swing and a miss this time on the breaking ball from Vince Frisch. It's going to be zero balls, one strike to start. Summer night here at Lowry Field as the Winona Jets taking on Austin tonight. That one's going to sky over for a foul ball over the head of Preston Van Beek at first base. It goes over the first baseline for a change. It's now 0-2 on the count. No outs here as the Jets trying to keep their run alive. throw to first down in time for Frisch.

Next pitch will be outside for Frisch, so 0-2 pitch. Sets up one ball, two strikes now. It'll be another changeup. Trying to get him to reach on these. It's now two balls, two strikes here. For Keegan Dolum, on deck will be Hayden Quitmeyer. Scores 2-1 through 6. The Legettes trying to close it out here in the 7th inning. Foul ball this time keeps it at 2-2.

That one, another foul ball on a chopper near the LeJets dugout. Just got to get one to connect here if you're Austin. Trying to go on a run to tie this one up and keep this game alive. Through six. Swing and a miss there. That will put the first strikeout on the board for Keegan Dullum on the 2-2 pitch from Vince Frisch. Hayden Quittmeyer now with one away. Is looking to try and keep this one going. Runner on first with John Rowley, who started off with a single to left field. Vince Frisch, who's closed out state tournament games in his career with the Winnetka Ramblers, looking to do so once again. First pitch will be a changeup strike against Hayden Quittmeyer. Only one away so far. Inside pitch this time, it's 1-1. Runner advancing to second. Keller doesn't get it in time. He doesn't even make the throw, so we play on now. Strike this time after the outside pitch was called a ball. Now it's 1-2 on the count. Hayden Quittmeyer looking to try and help advance the runner on scoring position right now off of the John Rowley steal. 1-2 pitch. Changeup smacked over this time to left. As getting underneath it this time, it'll be Daniel Gady. That'll be a fly out over to left field this time. Two away here in the top of the seventh. Vince Frisch trying to avoid giving up this lead that Winona's had since the third inning. Zero balls, zero strikes to start off here. First pitch incoming. First pitch will be a beautiful one. Another changeup against Benton Perkopile.

0: Zero balls, one strike on the pitch. It could be a potential rundown here as Frisch looking to close the game off. It'll be Rowley who's getting caught in the rundown. Now put the out away and close off the top of the seventh. And that looks like that'll do it here as on the rundown, it won't even finish with Benton Perkopile. John Rowley will be tagged out there and closes it. The Winona Legettes defeat Austin 2-1 here. Picking up the win today was Vince Frisch, and his three innings pitch allowed one run, three hits, two errors, as well as four strikeouts to make that. He picks up the win today. Top batter today is going to be Will Peterson he was 2-for-3 today with a RBI triple, highlighting it in the top of the and bottom of the third to get the first of two runs in that third inning. That's going to do it here on 99.3 The Fan Winona. Winona Legettes defeat Austin 2-1. They'll be back in action on Thursday against Holman right here on 99.3 The Fan Winona.
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37: So it's interesting because I was watching the WNBA yesterday, and I thought about this yesterday. And I watched the WNBA game, and I got to tell you, the product, it was in Dallas. Very good TV, very good energy. And here's the thing, and I was thinking, you know, why is the WNBA just keep stepping in it? I can keep bashing them, but why? And I came to the conclusion that there's all these leagues, they all have owners, they all have commissioners, they're all covered by the media. Since Caitlin Clark has arrived, the WNBA has exploded. They're now flying private. They've introduced three new teams. The Golden State Valkyries have a $1 billion valuation. They're drawing like 20,000 a night. The Portland Fire, home run. Toronto Tempo, home run. You got three new franchises. That takes a lot of work. You have a superstar in the league. That takes a lot of work. The other night, Toronto played Montreal. They had like 20,000 people at the game. You got posters now that even create controversy. You have exploding revenue, exploding attendance, massive star power in Caitlin Clark. Very strong growth, and I think all of it is, it's a little too much for them to handle. It's like any business listening. Anybody listening to me that owns a business is that part of the problem of hyper growth as a business, any business, is just getting your damn arms around it. And they have stepped in it so many times, and they beat hockey now, the NHL in ratings. Caitlin Clark is as well known as almost any hockey star.
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38: Yeah, baby.
0: Video that's come out, they showed pretty quick afterwards on Paramount. Conor McGregor taking his shoe off to get into the cage, and it looked like he was favoring the knee. He looked off when he walked into the cage. You've never seen him with that.
1: He looked like Chuck Liddell at the end.
0: He looked uncertain of what was going to happen, and he never looked like that. It didn't matter who he was fighting. He always looked confident. He always looked like he was ready to go, and that one there just seemed like there was something going on.
39: That's part of his show. That's part of who he is. You know, as far as how he presents himself, how he's always gone out and fought before. And he always has had this huge sense of confidence, whether or not he was going to win or not. Like, that was at least what was on display.
1: Joe Rogan was like, what the hell is he doing, basically?
2: Two pros, LeVar Arrington, Brady Quinn, and a cup of Joe, Jonas Knox. 6 a.m. Eastern, 3 a.m. Pacific on Fox Sports Radio. And now, Steve Covino.
0: Oh, boy.
3: Uh-oh.
2: Rich Davis. This is Covino and Rich.
0: Covino doesn't play rec sports because he's like, I left that behind. I don't like softball. To me, that's for weenies. Golf, basketball leagues, anything. You've never played an organized adult
1: enough for
0: that
1: yet.
0: At least I don't feel it. But I'm going to get there. I'll get there on the golf course.
4: Pickleball boy.
0: I'm not good at it. I don't like anything I'm not good at.
1: Oh, there you go. Now we're getting somewhere.
4: Will you at least...
0: Yeah, but I could be. How am I meant to be good at golf? I don't golf. It takes practice.
4: Will you play ping pong, table tennis?
0: Yeah, and I beat Rich last time. Let's hear him talk about that. I beat you 2 out of 3.
1: You did not.
0: I did not beat you 2 out of 3.
1: You did at my parents' anniversary. You lost, buddy boy.
0: Look at this guy. Lying.
1: I think game,
4: foosball.
1: Game three.
0: Won.
1: I think game three was 22 to
0: 20. He won nothing.
1: What are you calling nothing?
0: I think we
1: went to the...
0: Nil.
1: Nil?
0: Get the
1: zilch.
0: F out of here.
1: I'm sorry. Let me say this again. Nada.
0: You did not beat me in ping pong at my parents' house.
1: He's lying.
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0: Man, I didn't know this conversation was
1: still going. We're back. This is the Odd Couple with Kelvin and Ephraim of Fox Sports Radio. We here, baby.
0: And you want to say, and another thing, my goodness. Shout out to Mary Mack on the ones and twos throughout the day. By the way, if you missed any of today's show, be sure to catch the podcast. Search the Odd Couple wherever you get your podcast. That, follow it, rate it 5 stars, give us a review, all that good stuff. Greatly appreciate it on this Trash Talking Tuesday. And again, shout out to AD Antonio Daniels who joined us. Always great to talk to him. Deion Taylor as well, out there living it up, watching his Chicago Bulls get it. Looks like going to get a win against the Wizards.
1: Finally.
0: In Summer League. I know they're 0-2. Caleb Wilson, he looks amazing, by the
1: way. Yeah, he is the real deal.
0: I didn't get to see as much. But anyway, put a button on this conversation, man. Just, it's went from high school AAU and now it's going to the World Cup. I mean, the World Basketball and the pros. But I'll just say this. One thing I do think that the world does better is they're focused on playing basketball. The IQ, the train. Like, this is how you play. Team, everybody shoot, dribble, pass, and all of that. I think that's why you get like a Boris Diaw. You're like, man, how's this dude killing us for you? Shoot, dribble, pass, they know how to do it. I think we, for a weird period of time, only focused on specialized. Bigs down there, littles down there. You remember how it was. Mm-hmm. And that's when you got that era of like the Dwight Howard, who was fantastic at what he does, and Kwame Brown, but like we lost that touch, the hand knowing how to pass, knowing how to, because we had it back in the day. The
1: right.
0: 60s, 70s, everyone knew how to shoot, pass, dribble. Then we had this weird era where everybody was just rebounds and dunks. That's all I had. Can't pass because that's all. Tear the rim down. That's all you do, big man. And we lost the skill set. But I ain't going to lie. We were talking about with these academies, Ephraim. A little worried a little bit. We're losing Steph, the KDs, the Hardens, the Westbrook, all that, the LeBrons. Guys who knew how to play the game as a whole. So I'm hopeful that the Ants and the Jalens and the Jalen Browns and the Tatums and the Cade Cunninghams. I think in the words of Kendrick Lamar, we going to be all right, but boy, it's going to be tight. It is definitely going to be tight.
1: Look, I'm sorry I went on a rant, but I'm in the middle of AAU right
0: went
1: now.
0: Went on. You still on it.
1: I'm still on
0: it. I was trying to eat my little peanuts and rest.
1: I'm not subscribing to that. I graduated high school at 16, was in college. I was a 19-year-old junior in college. Mm-hmm. That's what that's supposed to look like, right? You don't have to be 19 in high school. You shouldn't be. Shame on you. Right? Luka had already been playing 3 years of professional basketball at 19, and we got a guy and a junior in high school.
0: I'm not going
1: to That's
0: lie.
1: The problem.
0: You just showed us, and we're not going to put him out there because it's not his fault.
1: That's not his fault.
0: But you just showed us this seventh grader.
1: Right.
0: My gosh. We used to make fun of the pitchers in Little League World Series. My goodness.
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0: Hey, what's up? 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
9: Jason Smith and Mike Harmon are dropping knowledge like this.
10: These guys are sick, man.
11: So, with the booing of the players, you would think, okay, well, that's Philadelphia. They booed the players.
12: Well, George!
11: You know, it wouldn't just...
12: George!
11: The boos didn't just... And they weren't reserved only for players that Philadelphia fans hate, which is basically everybody that doesn't wear a Philly jersey.
12: No, sure, of course.
11: There was this play, and I say play during the Home Run Derby, that starting to get a lot of attention on social media. A kid dropped it, you know, because the kids are all in the field fielding the Home Run Derby. Kid dropped it and got booed by the fans. Kid dropped a ball. Not a home run, just in the field. No one's even paying attention.
2: Like we always have the kids in the field running around in Indy.
11: You know, you could have put my kid out there. He'd have caught that. Not like, get this kid off of here. He's terrible. Get this guy out. He could never play for the Phillies. He'd probably put him in the field for the Mets. He could play outfield. Juan Soto's just a DH now. Just get him over there. Get him in New York. They're going to trade all their guys away anyway. But I can't believe it. Boo! Like, the kid gets booed because he doesn't catch the ball. Philadelphia!
2: Well, whenever you feel like you've started to drift into a hateful state of mind in your respective lives, just remember, you don't have as much hate in your heart as the people of Philadelphia.
11: Oh, yeah.
2: City of brotherly love, lauded for all of its treatment of folks as they came through for the World Cup. And the positivity,
11: I mean,
2: it's gone.
11: It was during a Jordan Walker run, and the kid comes running.
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12: If Tahoe Week was a college quarterback, you have the exact college quarterback. 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
17: We're in the fifth inning in the MLB All-Star Game. Nick Martinez is staring down Brandon Marsh right now. Full count. The pitch is fouled off. The American League has a 3-0 lead. Still the same score. They got both those runs coming in the first inning as Cody Bellinger drove in 2 runs and Ben Rice had a single RBI. In the World Cup, Spain is on their way to play for their second World Cup title, defeating France 2-0. They await the winner of England and Argentina. An investigation into battery allegations against New York Jets quarterback Geno Smith is now being considered inactive, according to official reports from the Davie Police Department in Florida that was investigating, saying, quote, no further investigative steps can be reasonably taken with information presently available at this time. The Washington Wizards are shutting down rookie A.J. DeBanza at the Summer League. I'm Chris Perfett.
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14: 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Well, we are headed to the top of the sixth inning in the Midsummer Classic. American League leads the National League 3-0. All three runs plated in the first inning. Back-to-back RBI hits by a pair of New York Yankees.
2: Yay. They can hit here.
14: Yeah. Oh, yeah. All their problems have been solved. All the problems are solved now. Hey, the All-Star game is great. Christopher Sanchez, who, 150 straight scoreless inning streak this season.
2: Yeah.
14: Apparently his kryptonite is the American League. He gives up three in the first inning, and that is all of your runs so far. The only hit for the National League, Juan Soto, before departing the game for Corbin Carroll. Now we'll get to the big drama from this game in a couple
2: minutes. Yeah, we got so a couple things. I mean, Sanchez threw seemingly 150 pitches.
14: It's a lot, man.
2: Like,
14: it's
2: your 150 innings.
14: That's a lot.
2: Like, he just kept going, and the shots of Dave Roberts, just the pained look on his face.
14: Just for a second, right? Like, Dave Roberts is sitting there going, okay, it's the All-Star game. Everybody is cool. Everybody is playing it cool. We're all good. Yeah, everybody's here to have fun. Don't worry, not going to overuse anybody. Everything's good. Nope, top of the first inning. Here you go. Hometown Philly starter. He's over 30 pitches. What do you do?
2: Because you got nobody in the pen, right?
14: Come on, man.
2: Because none of your other starting pitchers are available for the National League, right? All because of where they pitched in the rotation or guys that needed time off, right? Like the Miz and whatever else. Like, yeah, he's got to finish this inning, huh?
14: Yeah.

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1: Yeah!
0: Upgrade your FIFA World Cup 2026 setup. 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Well, top of the eighth inning, the American League leads the National League 4-0. We'll have more on this game coming up in a few minutes, as well as an update on Junior Caminero leaving the game with a big hit-by-pitch injury earlier this game.
1: Caminero.
0: And again, the National League is one Juan Soto hit away from
1: that?
0: Being no hit in this game. Ooh, boy. Look out. But today we get word, as you know, Rich Paul and Clutch Sports, LeBron James doing as much as they can to make LeBron James's free agent decision as much like the decision in 2010 as they can. Tyrese Maxey of the 76ers says that he and a couple of his teammates have spoken to LeBron James about joining the Sixers.
1: Now, this is actually speaking to him and not leaving a voicemail?
0: No. This is
1: not the voicemail through Rich Paul.
0: I assume certain players are allowed to get all the way to LeBron,
1: okay,
0: and you don't have to. Right? Like if Chris Finch wanted to call, they would say, yeah, you're leaving a voicemail. Tyrese Maxey's going to call. Oh, you can get right through to him. Oh, okay, great. That works out okay.
1: Okay, as long as you can verify it's actually them.
0: Ty Lue is going to call. No, you go right to voicemail.
1: But what if it's someone pretending to be?
0: Joel Embiid is going to call. Well, Joel, you can go all the way
1: and
0: through.
1: And all of a sudden it's Ollie G or the Jerky Boys.
0: So, let me give LeBron some free advice right here. Again, he's going to wind up going to Cleveland, but here's a story with the 76ers. Run from the 76ers. Run from this situation. Run from it. I get that they brought in Jaylen Brown. It was a great trade, right? You traded away a guy that seemingly was untradeable, and you got a guy that probably should have been in the top three for MVP last year. You are building kind of the way the Knicks have done it, right? With a strong starting five. We're going to put the strongest starting five we can out there. We play a couple of guys off the bench, but this is what we're looking to do, right? Okay. But run from this. Do not. You have no idea. The 76ers, again, Philadelphia teams perennially have one foot on the banana peel at all times.
1: Fair.
0: Right? Like whether it's the Eagles, the Phillies, the Sixers, one foot on the banana peel. I could take one step, maybe, but I could take one step and just slip and fall into the abyss. I can fall like the Black Widow off the top of that.
1: Oh, no.
0: I mean, she ran. Hawkeye tried to save her. I mean, you know, like that. That's how
1: Hawkeye's a murderer.
0: You could fight. No, Hawkeye had his demons.
1: There's a lot going on.
0: Yeah. I'm only an archer. What do you expect me to do?
1: How do we not get at least three movies or another season of him going around as Ronin?
0: Yeah. I think Rogers the Musical was
1: pretty good.
0: I think that was the way. Hey, you know what? Let's end it right here.
1: I'm really just trying to figure out how we get an extra season of Linda Cardellini. But that's okay.
0: You're going to get her as Pam Voorhees.
1: I get it.
0: In the Friday the 13th prequel.
1: Comes out on my birthday.
0: Spoiler alert. She's the one killing everybody.
1: No. How dare you? What are you doing?
0: But the thing is, she's dressing like Thelma from Scooby-Doo when she kills these people. So
1: well,
0: it's pretty
1: then
0: interesting.
1: We all win.
0: Yeah. Look, it's Thelma. Ah!
1: I'm here solving a mystery. But look, it's like, what's her face? Lansbury hanging around on Murder, She Wrote.
0: I'm going to go back to something Austin Reeves said about the Knicks when they asked him, what did you see the Knicks winning the championship this year? And he said one of the best things we don't talk about as much for the Knicks. And he said, those guys sure look like they love playing with each other. Those guys sure look like they all love playing together. And that's something we need to talk about more. The chemistry that guys have, the Knicks starting five, the guys coming off the bench. If you're trying to build, and it's an apt comparison because you're trying to build this like the Knicks are, do you even know that these guys are going to like each other? There's one basketball. There's a lot of mouths to feed. You know that already Jaylen Brown and Joel Embiid, they didn't like each other on social media. Mm. And now there's different reports. They haven't spoken. They've spoken. Do you really think Philadelphia is worth the risk of jumping. This could be great. It could also be an absolute disaster.
1: Yeah, but he can sing Shaggy's Wasn't Me the whole time.
0: Run. See, we went from Thelma to Shaggy. I like how you did that.
1: See what we did there?
0: Yeah. No, Scoob. But
1: first time.
0: You don't know how this is going. Like, it could be great. It could also be terrible. You don't know how Joel Embiid's going to play. You don't know how Jalen Brown's going to suddenly fit in with a team that you thought, hey, we're backcourt driven with Maxey and VJ Edgecombe. No. How is this going to go?
1: Is Embiid going to be available?
0: Stay away.
1: To you, right?
0: Stay away.
1: Look,
0: stay
1: if you're away. LeBron, you just watched. You had to carry all the young guys in LA.
0: Let the Sixers do their thing, man. Go back to Cleveland.
1: Cleveland, 39%. Golden State at 27%. Miami, Philadelphia, both 15-16%.
0: 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Exit Swollen Dome. The Jason Smith Show with my best friend, Mike Harmon. Coming up next, we got more on the potential near no-hitter in the All-Star game and more on the biggest sporting result of the day. That's next. 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
7: Fox Sports Radio, the Jason Smith Show with my best friend, Mike Harmon. And, you know, one of the big stories of the All-Star Game tonight, actually it does have a happy ending and it's good. Junior Caminero, who is having an incredible season for the Rays at first place in the AL East, is hit in the hand with a pitch early in the game. It's just one of those things. It's a fastball that runs inside. He leaves the game right away. And already I can see all the Rays fans melting down on
8: my mom texted me immediately from Clearwater. What the hell?
7: It's a broken finger. It's two broken fingers. It's a broken finger and a broken thumb. The ball went through his hand. There's going to be a big hole in his hand. But according to reports, look at that, just right through my hand. According to reports, x-rays negative. He is day-to-day. I don't know if he's going to play in his first game back on Friday, but the worst seems to have been avoided. And, you know, when I'm driving into work and I'm listening, I hear him get hit and I go, oh, man. And I don't know if this is because, you know, I'm 55 now or the fact that I'm a parent. I don't know what it was, but I just said to myself, you know, this is my first thought for every All-Star game now, is that All-Star game, or whether it's Home Run Derby or the World Baseball Classic, you know, sports just really, it doesn't matter what happens. Like, my first thought isn't, oh, it's going to be fun, and we're going to have it. My first thought is always, I don't want any of my players to get hurt. Whatever else happens, I don't care. I just don't want any of my players to get hurt. Right?
8: I'm
7: gonna,
8: no, like, I get that.
7: I wasn't like that in my 20s or my early 30s. Let's go, man. Oh, I want all my guys in the All-Star. I want to dominate the All-Star game. Now I'm like, I don't mind not having guys, because that's guys that can't get hurt. Right? That's my first thought, is that when Caminero got hit tonight, I said, oh, man, I had, you know, a flashback to Diaz, you know, busting his Achilles, you know, celebrating the World Baseball Classic a few years ago. Great. That was fantastic. But that's really what I think of. I don't know what that says about me as a fan. I don't know if it's just, you know, older, or like I said, having a kid, or just thinking, okay, don't get hurt, don't get hurt. Like, your first time you have kids, okay, that's fine, but don't get hurt, don't get hurt. Be careful, be careful. But like, my first thing is that I don't really care how an All-Star game goes. I don't care if it's a great game. I don't care if it's an awful game. I don't care if it's memorable. I don't care if it's something that, oh my God, I'm never going to forget this the rest of my life, or I can forget about it in 5 minutes. Just, if my guys don't get hurt, okay, whatever else happens, and nobody getting hurt, really, would anybody get hurt? Yeah. But you think about guys on your team going, I don't want my guys getting hurt. And anything else that happens after that, I really don't care.
8: Yeah, I think there's some of that is the parenting for you, some coaching for me, watching all the stuff with my kid and some of the big hits and chaos that you see. But you go into each game and it's like, all right, after about 5 minutes, you see the physicality. It's like, yeah, this is going to get weird. Let's all get out of here in one piece, right? And with your professional teams, like, I love the All-Star game. And you want to play with reckless abandon. And once upon a time, it counted. I mean, we have the sounder. This time it counts. So it became a, all right, well, not like my White Sox were necessarily going to be competing. Insert jokes here. But if they could help decide things by, I don't know, a hard slide into second base, barreling over the catcher back when you could still do that, or whatever, some high cheese to get a guy off the plate and get him off his game, I got no problem with it. But as I get older, it's like, we got a half a season to go.
7: Yeah.
8: Right? A half of meaningful baseball. For Caminero, I was in the car driving and heard the, clear as day, right? You hear the, oh, it hit him. That's not a bat.
7: Yeah.
8: That's yeah. You're immediately like, please no.
7: Yeah.
8: And then my phone.
7: Yeah.
8: Like, mom.
7: Yeah.
8: Whatever. Yeah. But like, because he's already on pace to crush what he did last year. He was 45-110 last year and one of the great young stars of the game. But
7: and the last 2 weeks, he's been incredible.
8: He's been unbelievable.
7: Yeah.
8: Yeah. So one of the great stories. So fortunately, it looks like crisis averted. But yeah, and all these all-star games, exhibitions, preseasons. I mean, you know, we're getting it from Chris Perfett. Hey, DeBonta did what he needed to do. We showed out. He played a game. Everybody got to watch him. He showed up at Summer League. He's sitting his ass down. He ain't playing again.
7: He's good. We're done. We don't need to see him anymore.
8: Mothballs.
7: He's a superstar. We can keep that narrative going that he's a superstar.
8: That's it.
7: We keep that going. Doesn't need to play anymore. Doesn't need to play.
8: Well, we had it on the TVs here in the studio. Summer League, man, ain't drawing folks like it used to.
7: Well, we're still celebrating the Knicks championship. There's still new Knicks content out there every single day.
8: Are they still standing in line for the Knicks merch?
7: Yeah, everybody is, man. Eventually that new Knicks merch is going to be coming soon. Where's my Danhausen shirt? Where's my Danhausen Knicks curse shirt? Where is
8: that? Let me see. I ordered it from WWE Shop a couple weeks ago.
7: Yeah, they don't have any big run on them. You ordered it from them instead of the NBA.
8: It doesn't matter. It's Danhausen merch. Did you not see he's getting a figure now in the whole nine yards?
7: If I don't get
8: it. He's headlining this Saturday with Jalen Brunson.
7: If I don't get it in a certain amount of time, I'm going to be cursed. I got to get that thing, man.
8: You are cursed.
7: Exit out by the Fresca, exit Swollen Dome. Coming
8: Keep
7: up next,
8: up.
7: We get back into the biggest story of the day. 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
1: Fox Sports Radio, the Jason Smith Show with my best friend, Mike Harmon. So, the MVP of the All-Star game tonight goes to Cody Bellinger, who hit a two-hopper up the middle in the first inning to drive in two runs, and that was your MVP swing.
0: Hit them where they ain't, baby.
1: Part of a 4-0 win by the American League over the National League. And winning the MVP, I'm like, okay, really? But
0: it just leaves honestly, you unsatisfied.
1: It is.
0: Kind of like the penalty in the
1: I can do it with my left hand, but I feel satisfied. If you really want to give the MVP to the most deserving people, because I would say it's people.
0: You're going to say Vargas?
1: You could say, no. One, you could say Philadelphia fans, what are you going to remember from this All-Star game? Boy, they booed the hell out of everybody. They wanted to remind us we are the city that booed Santa Claus and try to climb up greased up poles after we win Super Bowls. Don't forget, this is who we are. We're booing everybody.
0: Like, well, you got New York living up here. Everybody's positive, singing Kumbaya, hand Knicks in hand. So the Philadelphia fans said, we're going the other way.
1: Well, we're losing our identity. We want to know, we are these fans. We hate everything. Gotcha. This is who we are right now, man. We're booing everybody. Just want you to know that, okay? Because when people think back to this All-Star game, they're going to go, what was the All-Star game? You say, oh, the 14 All-Star game in New York. Okay, I don't remember anything. Oh, the 15 All-Star game here. The 2007 All-Star game in Arlington. I don't remember. Oh, the 26 All-Star game in Philly. Oh, yeah, when they booed everybody. I mean, okay, so you can give it to the Philadelphia fans. Clearly, you can make a big plaque for them with like a, you know, I don't know, just a raspberry sound effect coming off it, you press a button, you just hear a boo. But quite honestly, if you're really looking to say, okay, here's your MVP, I would give it to all 11 pitchers from the American League. All 11. Because three hitter, shutout, 15 strikeouts.
0: No, that's good, yeah.
1: Give it to, I mean, just put all 11 guys up there with the one bat that got there for the All-Star Game MVP trophy. It would look like the Knicks all trying to get a touch of the Larry O'Brien trophy, right? Put all 11 pitchers out there. You can't say, you only pitched a third of an inning. You walked a guy. 11 pitchers. This was the story of the game. I've never seen a more dominant All-Star game from the pitching perspective than what we saw here. And I watched Pedro Martinez strike everybody out in the first two innings of a game. Like, this was top to bottom of an All-Star game, the best hitters in the National League. And it was three hits, 15 strikeouts, and no runs. Like, all 11 pitchers. Like, what? It's the MVP of the All-Star game. Give it to what the real story of the game was. And it's not Cody Bellinger and his three-hop. Now it's going to be an eight-hopper by the time it's all said and done. not his dribbler in front of the plate.
0: A dribbler.
1: That drove in two runs because of a wild
0: that
1: throw.
0: That swinging bunch. Yes. I mean, come on.
1: Yeah. I mean, come on,
0: he
1: man.
0: And Ben Rice get the American League started. But I agree with you. C's had three strikeouts in the first. The only blemish was that pesky Freddie Freeman at bat that went on forever for a walk.
1: That was a long
0: time. But, I mean, fantastic effort by the American League showing their dominance.
1: Yeah, I mean, look, this is a case of, all right, I know it's 11 guys, but give it to all 11
0: guys.
1: Here's
0: the question, though. Did Dave Roberts sabotage the second half of the season by leaving Sanchez in to get battered around?
1: Exit Albata Fresca, exit Swollen Dome, the Jason Smith Show with my best friend Mike Harmon. Coming up next, my buddy Ben Maller. 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Knicks, yo. 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

0: It is the Bane Maller Show, the night before the Mallerpalooza 2026. The greatest night of the summer will take place yet again, where champions will be crowned. Heartbreak Hotel will take place. We will have a new winner. The crown will be passed. Mr. or Mrs. Mallerpalooza will be handed out, and that'll be on tomorrow's show. We look forward to that. In the meantime, this show is live and local in your eardrums at 877-99 on Fox, the call-in number if you want to be part of the show. Also on YouTube, at Ben Maller. 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Click the follow button on that. Help us out. Do us a solid. Videos will pop up in your feed. And watch them. Comment. That helps the algorithm. I'm trying to get in that algorithm. Go viral. What the kids say. Got to go viral. We'll get to all that, and there you go. All right, back to it. All right, time now for the payoff on the Who Am I game. This is where we pretend to be somebody else, as we call it the Who Am I game. Dodgers starter, although he was a reliever in the All-Star game, Justin Robleski, becoming the first guy to pitch more than one inning in an All-Star game since me. Who am I? That is the question. What is the answer? Britt Baker. Guessed by Shane in Des Moines. Who else do we have? Let's see. Page down. We can't read that. Grandmama from Big Lou. He's on number two in the LBC. Neil in Fall River, Mass. Going with Al Nipper, a 1980s Red Sox starting pitcher. Donkey Sausage checks in with Big Bubba Rogers as his answer. Joe the Ghost Hunter from Ohio says, hey, what about Morgana the Kissing Bandit?
1: Wrong.
0: Why not? Bay City Tony goes with iconic Dodger who looked like a substitute teacher, Rafael Bornegal.
2: Who?
0: Those were some dark days. You don't know who Rafael Bornegal is from the 90s Dodgers? Come on.
1: Never heard of him.
0: I think it was the 90s Dodgers. Might have been the early 2000s. I think it was the 90s. What else do we have? Michael in Tulsa is going with John Smoltz as his answer. Maller prop guy says Tom Niedenfuhr is the answer. By the way, is Maller prop guy, is he going to be back in studio as a seat filler for the Mallerpalooza? I don't know. If he wants to come in, well,
3: we
0: can have him in.
3: I would love if he came in.
0: Yeah, Mallerpalooza, you're more than welcome to come on down. Say hello. You were in a couple years ago. Manuel in Gardena says Tug McGraw is the correct answer.
2: Who?
0: Blind Scott from Femi in Minnesota. Can't read that on the... All right, Lorena, do you have an answer, Lorena?
3: I'm going to go with Max Muncy.
0: Max Muncy, well, one of the great pitchers of all time, Max Muncy. You really know your baseball there. Good
3: Thank
0: baseball
3: you.
0: Knowledge. You're welcome. No, that is incorrect. Unfortunately, that is incorrect. The correct answer, turns out, Dodger starter Justin Robleski, the first guy to pitch more than one inning in the All-Star game since me, and that would be none other than Corbin Burns, Mr. Burns, in the 2021 All-Star game. That was a long time ago. I mean, 2021, that's an old-timer. That is, and Corbin Burns, I think, has been hurt ever since then, and it must be because he pitched a little extra in the All-Star game. And that's one thing that has changed in my lifetime, the Iron Horse pitcher. No longer exists. With all the better training in medical people, they have gotten Softy McSoft on the mound.
4: I'm a doctor.
0: In baseball. I do love talking to the old-time guys. 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
5: 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How soft
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4: Spain has punched their ticket to the World Cup final, seeking its second trophy in the nation's history. They defeated France 2-0 on Tuesday, their third consecutive victory over their European neighbors in the past 2 years. First goal came after Lamine Yamal was fouled in the 22nd minute, drawing a penalty kick, and Pedro Porro put in the insurance goal in the 55th. They await the winner of England and Argentina on Wednesday. Cody Bellinger was named MLB's All-Star MVP. He drove in 2 runs in the first inning as the American League cruised to victory 4-0 over the National League. The Athletic is reporting the NBA's investigation into the LA Clippers has grown in scope, and it is no longer just about salary cap circumvention with the aspiration deal, but now includes other improper expenses provided to Kawhi Leonard by the team. I'm Chris Perfett.
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0: 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So check that out. All right, back to it we go. And here is the Insta trivia. Blank led the NFL with 15 explosive plays of 15 or more yards on third and fourth down during the 2025 season. That is the Insta trivia. What is the answer? Let's see. Does anyone know? We have Maller, the third degree, moments away. Alf, the alien opiner, going with Nelson Mandela, who was part of the 2013 Mallerpalooza. Justin Jefferson from Femi. Maller prop guy says, Hollering James, known for leaving the competitors in the dust with his explosive acceleration. Shamir Gibbs from Eek in Roseville, Minnesota. Stephon Diggs, guessed by Michael in Tulsa. Harry Dean Stanton from our buddy Natron in Stockton, who's always at the Maller meet and greet we do in Vegas. Tavon Austin, there's a funny name from Ryan. That's our buddy Ryan in Mexico, I believe. What else do we have? Let's see, Paige Dan. Rolando Blackman, guessed by Shane in Des Moines. Christian Ponder. Why would you even ponder passing from Eloy and Compton? What's your answer, Lorena?
1: Matthew McConaughey.
0: Is it Matthew McConaughey? No. It is Koopa Loop's favorite wide receiver, Cortland Sutton of the Denver Broncos, who led the NFL in yards on third and fourth down. Here we go, here we go, here we go.
2: It's Maller.
0: How about that?
2: To the third degree. This is when Big Ben gets grilled.
0: Koopa Loop.
3: An anonymous NFL personnel evaluator predicted this week that...
0: I love those, Coop.
3: Yeah.
0: And why I just can't get enough
3: great
0: of those
3: sources.
0: Guys. Yes.
3: They predicted this week that Lamar Jackson will have a big year, saying this is like a contract year for him coming up. Like a contract year. Ben, yeah. Do you think Lamar will have a bounce back season this year?
0: The issue with Lamar is health. And he's getting older. He does not appear to be taking care of himself. My boots on the ground tell me he's enjoying himself, which is great. But as you get to a certain point in your athletic career, if you do not take care of yourself, it eventually catches up with you. And that if he plays, he'll be fine. But he's going to have the ouchies, and he's going to have the injuries. And so it doesn't matter. He's going to get paid either way, whether it's the Ravens pay him. Or he's got enough MVP awards and enough on his resume that someone's going to pay him. So he'll get the money whether he has a big year or not. Next!
3: The NFL is revealing their annual top 100 player rankings, and Micah Parsons isn't happy about where his quarterback landed. 71 players in the NFL aren't better than Jordan Love, Parsons wrote. Ben, is Love properly ranked?
0: Well, Micah Parsons, you know, to quote Tony Bruno, it's an outrage. You know, it's not the top quarterbacks. Obviously, if you just go by quarterbacks, Jordan Love would be higher than 71. I think that's about right. There's a lot of players in the NFL. There's 11 positions on offense, 11 positions on defense. That seems about right to me. Jordan Love is inconsistent. There are moments he's the top quarterback in the NFL. There's a lot of moments where he's average, a lot of moments where he's not that great. So I think it's about where he should be. Next!
3: The Dodgers have the best record in baseball and are predictably atop most power rankings. Ben, which team do you think puts up the greatest challenge to a three-peat?
0: Well, if everyone's clicking, obviously the Yankees are in the World Series down the line, the Philadelphia Phillies. I don't really think the Atlanta Braves that much or the Milwaukee Brewers. How we do, Coop?
3: He passes his mission.
0: That's a win. Put it on the board.
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0: such a great song.
1: This is Milkman Mike in Colorado, right?
0: Yes.
1: Yeah. Good job. Jay Scoop teamed up with Milkman Mike.
0: Another one.
1: Just great. Yeah.
0: So what do we got?
1: All right.
0: What do we got? What do we got? What do we got?
1: We got questions. You want questions? We got questions, Lorena. Rob in the 321, who's working the day shift. Mm-hmm. He says, what do you feel is more attractive? A shaved head with a nice shaped beard or clean shaven with a full head of groomed hair?
0: Ooh, that's a great question. Because, well, for one, I also think you're missing one with the big hair and the facial hair.
2: No, that's like, not. That ruins the point of the question. The question.
0: No, I like all yeah. three versions.
3: Which one do you think is
1: like
3: more attractive?
1: Anything.
3: The guy who has everything.
1: Come on, Loretta, throw the bald guys like me a bone. Come on, Loretta, yeah, but come on.
0: I like bald with the beard. I had a very long relationship with that.
1: Mm-hmm. Okay.
0: I did. All right. I just pet his beard. I like it. You get to pet it. You know, it's nice.
1: I don't really pet beards, but you know, there is a bearded woman.
0: You never dated a bearded lady?
1: No, I didn't. I saw them out as a kid at the circus or whatever, or the state fair.
0: Beautiful woman.
1: Yes, lovely lady. Michael in Tulsa says, in addition to the blankety, blankety, blankety, what is the best breakfast to make for your significant other?
0: Ooh.
1: You said the breakfast sausage. What else is really good?
0: You know, you always got to have a well-rounded meal for breakfast. But I like homemade French toast with crispy bacon. And you always have to have eggs. I don't care what style you make them, what you prefer, but I think it's a good protein to mix in there.
1: I really like eggs. I'll take
0: and
1: scrambled, though, with some cheese.
0: Ooh, orange scrambled juice? With okay. cheese is so good.
1: Solid. Ferg Dog
0: You like your eggs said, really dry, don't you, Ben?
1: No, I like them well done, but I also like
2: the palate of a
1: favorite.
2: 5-year-old. Just however a 5-year-old would like it.
1: What do I like? I like corned beef hash. I love corned beef hash in the morning.
2: Oh, all right,
1: that's solid.
0: Gotta be fresh though.
1: Ferg Dog says, "Do you know of any dating sites that cater to 90210 superfans?"
0: That is actually a really good idea for a dating site.
1: Yeah, I don't know about that.
0: Maybe you can go find one of those group chats on Facebook. They have a lot of different groups on there.
1: That feels like more of a Reddit thing. Let's say hello to Stevie Meatballs, who has a question. Hello, Stevie Meatballs. Welcome.
4: Good morning, everybody. How are you?
1: We don't have time for that, Stevie Meatballs.
4: All right. Lorena, I got to run something past you.
0: Uh-huh.
4: All right, I'm 53 years old now. Okay, back in high school, I lived in the western suburbs of Fort Lauderdale, and I went to this old Catholic high school way down in Fort Lauderdale. It was like a 40-minute drive home. So when I finally got my driver's license, I used to drive like 3 or 4 people home every day. The last person I would drop off every day is this girl, Amanda. One day, professed her feelings for me, right?
0: Uh-huh.
4: But I was into some other girl that had a boyfriend and she was way out of my league. So
1: right.
4: I turned her down, right?
1: Yeah. Question.
0: Quickly.
4: I just remembered this like a year ago. Okay, all I remember is her first name. I don't remember.
1: What's the question?
0: I think he wants to go find her. And if you want to go find her, I would definitely go on Facebook and look her up. You could go into your class, like your school class year. Good luck.
1: Yeah. All right.
0: Maybe
1: Mike
0: a shorter
1: says,
0: question next
1: if,
0: time.
1: If you like barbecue, Lorena, should a man always be the girl?
0: Yes.
1: No? Yes? All right. She said yes.
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1: Attention, everyone. And the password is...
2: Password. You idiot. Password. The word game of the stars. Here's Ben Maller.
0: All right, let's do it. Here we go. Password time. And let's welcome in our contestants for Password. We have FaZe in Chicago. Hello, FaZe. Welcome.
3: What up, Ben?
0: There he is, my man FaZe. Met him at a couple years ago. And then who do you want to partner with, FaZe?
3: Let's go with you, psych. I'm
0: going to
3: go with
0: you. Well, you want to be a loser? Lorena, pick one, two, or three. One, two, or
4: number
0: three.
4: Number three.
0: Well, you have picked, what does it say? Toothpick? You picked a guy named Toothpick in Fort Worth. Hello, Toothpick. Welcome.
5: Hello, Ben. This is my second time talking to you, bro. How are you?
0: Well, welcome, Toothpick. I'm a big fan of those plastic toothpick things. I love them.
5: No, only the wood.
6: Yep, that's only right. Wood, yeah. Wooden toothpicks all the way.
0: No, I go plastic. I like to ruin the environment. Who would you like to partner up with, Mr. Toothpick guy?
5: Let's go.
0: All right. We're in it to win it. Go ahead. We have a list of words, 1 to 10. FaZe in Chicago. You were on first. So help us out there, FaZe, and pick a number one to ten, which you
3: let's go number right. One.
0: You didn't say it right. You didn't say it right. It's a bad job by you.
3: All right, numero uno.
0: No, that's not right. Abby? There it is. There we go. All right. Go ahead, Cool.
6: All right. Let's go with let's go with
0: yes. Anytime.
6: Plantation.
0: Wow, Coop, how dare you?
4: Racist.
3: What? Field?
6: No.
0: Oh, Coop got excited for a second. He thought that you had said the thing. Let's go with homestead.
3: A farm?
0: Yeah, there you go. We got the lead, and we will not concede. You're losing, FaZe, you dope. You should have picked me. All right, Mr. Toothpick.
6: You kind of cheated right there.
0: Yes, you did.
6: You were like, you got excited because you thought he said the word. So you're trying
0: losing,
6: to Coop. Tell him
0: you're
6: what
0: losing.
6: The first letter of the word
0: you're
6: was.
0: You're losing.
6: That was some BS.
0: Mr. Toothpick. Ignore him. Mr. Toothpick, 2 to 10.
5: Four.
0: Number four. Well, that's appropriate that you would pick that because that's really the theme of the show.
6: Trying to cheat
0: again.
6: Not very well.
0: I'm not trying to cheat, Coop. Let's go with intricate.
5: Oh,
0: intricate.
5: No clue. I don't have a clue.
6: All right, FaZe. Let's go with convoluted.
3: Some of these big words, guys.
0: not that easy, FaZe. It's not this job. It's not. You need an answer, FaZe. You're going to lose the game if you don't get this right.
3: Is it cheater?
0: No. Oh, you lost, you FaZe. You lost. FaZe is a loser. You lost. We won, Mr. Toothpick. All we needed
6: cheated.
0: Was one word.
6: Yeah,
0: we won the game.
6: Woo!
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28: Flopping. All right, just pay. It's part of the deal.
29: Don't say that, Q. Hey, Q, get on you. Don't say flopping.
28: What do you mean?
29: Yeah, don't say it. You're not flopping.
28: What is it? A simulation? Yeah, I think this is the technical term that VAR used the other day. Not our LeVar, but the VAR. Video review.
4: Correct. The actual VAR.
29: The actual VAR.
28: So the
29: why does he love messing with me?
28: I don't know, man. You're the only VAR I know.
29: Thank you. That's what I'm talking about.
4: I'm shocked you've talked this much during a segment about soccer. It's amazing. Okay.
29: There has been no analysis. There has been no expert opinions. Like all those people that, you know, when they pop up and they're like, hey, you don't know soccer. You're no soccer expert. Stick to the things that you do know. Yeah. Well, here you go. You're getting what you want.
28: Yeah, but I mean,
29: you're getting what you want from LeVar on this one.
28: I do think, you know, without getting in the weeds on a lot of it, like this is what I've noticed about soccer, which kind of bothers
29: me.
28: I enjoy watching the World Cup. I love Italy. I love the national team. I followed them for years, which is probably why they've missed the last three World Cups. But, you know, I digress. So there's a couple of things that bother me. The simulation of the flopping, I think, doesn't sit well with a lot of people. The other thing that we've talked about is there's this lack of accountability and this immediate response to point the finger at the other guy when a goal is given up or a near goal is given up that you just don't really see or wouldn't be condoned or accepted in virtually any other sport that we watch. Like, they're just, it wouldn't be okay for, you know, quarterback throws an interception or throws a near interception and the wide receiver and two or three linemen then point him out and
4: that
28: say,
4: happens all the time.
28: Really?
4: What are you talking about?
28: Really?
29: Yeah, it does happen.
4: That is the worst take you've
28: What are you talking about?
4: Okay, it happens all the time.
28: So you mean to tell me there's a misplay and on the field they're airing each other out?
4: Yes. Vote LeVar.
29: I mean, it does happen.
28: When?
4: All the time. What do you mean when? Every NFL season, every week. College, NFL, whatever. It happens all the time.
28: So demonstrative in the moment, not, hey, you were supposed to go
4: Jonas.
28: Here.
4: I disagree. And by the way, on the first point, I don't think anyone's got an issue with how VAR, VAR.
29: The real one.
4: It has tried to eliminate flopping by giving that out. I don't think there's any issue with that.
28: Well,
4: In fact, I've heard the opposite of whatever you're saying.
28: Well, the flopping in the sense that people watch it and it's clear and obvious.
29: I gotta say, I haven't heard anything about either side of it.
28: Why not?
29: Because I don't have communication with those type of people.
28: I thought Love Island was covering the World Cup.
4: What do you mean those type of people?
29: I don't have that type of conversation.
4: What do you mean?
29: Those types
4: what do you mean of people. Those type of people
29: that watch soccer. I clearly don't have daily interactions with people that watch soccer.
28: So VAR, the video review, not our VAR, just to be clear again, their handling of the flop call on the Switzerland guy, like I thought was great. I'm saying in general, there is a lot of rolling around on the ground, writhing in pain. It used to be back in the day.
4: Just say flopping's the issue. It's not the simulation.
28: No, I'm not saying
4: the simulation itself.
28: Okay. Yeah, so flopping is a problem. I think they are way too demonstrative when you call out a teammate. Because I'm a wee guy, okay? Maybe you guys are a point the finger guy.
29: $10.
28: I'm a thumb guy.
29: That's

0: registered dietitian Kristen Kirkpatrick in the Cleveland Clinic says hot dogs can contain a lot of additives, often high in sodium. She says there's data that shows that they're linked to an increase in certain cancers. She says they're okay to have on occasion, but you shouldn't have four in the last 2 days like I have.
1: What?
0: I don't know. I bought them. They sounded good, and they're real good, but I get sick of them. I'm sick of them now officially. I got about 9 of them left, so those are going to go in the trash.
2: Mm. Hot dogs are good.
0: Shut your mouth.
2: I like hot dogs. Like every once in a while.
0: Thanks, Rascal Flats.
2: Like, I wouldn't eat them all the time, but like with a little mustard, some onions.
0: Remember when you used to eat them just without chewing?
2: Yep. And without my hands. You guys would line them up, see how many I could eat.
0: Yeah, remember?
2: Yeah, man.
0: We'd be like, this one need to eat from behind.
2: Wow. You need help.
3: Your pinky got so jealous.
2: Oh, yeah.
0: I thought the mayonnaise was supposed to go on the dog.
2: Oh.
0: Oh, this one's cream filled. I don't know why you're Pinocchio.
4: I was going to say, sauce turned into the Pillsbury Doughboy. Yeah,
5: what happened? He's a sentient being.
2: Yeah.
5: I'm from a different B-A-N.
2: Yeah, B. I don't know, man. I'm sorry I don't speak well.
0: Get in here, Porky.
2: Porky.
0: Yeah, he's my sentient bean. Porky Bean. Porky Bean. I'm already on vacation.
2: Man. When do you leave, Daddy? And do you know where you're going? Or do you not want to say?
0: You writing a book?
2: Got it. Got it.
5: Hey, is it honestly not too hot to go on a motorcycle?
0: Yeah, it is.
5: So what are you going to do?
0: I don't know yet. I'm thinking about renting a car.
2: He doesn't want to say.
0: Yeah, I'm not going to tell you.
5: Because that sounds like absolute hell driving around if it's 95 degrees.
0: And yeah, especially with the amount of smoke that should be here today, too.
2: Mm. Yeah, and like you said the other day, Hawk, it gets real hot when you stop.
0: Yeah, and there's a whole lot of stopping going on right now.
2: Yeah.
5: Yuck.
0: Yeah.
2: Wait.
0: Do you guys want one more last leftover?
5: Sure.
2: One more last what?
0: That's a little loud. I got to redo that.
2: Damn, I love
0: it. It's going to take me forever to redo that.
4: It's like Stone Cold's about to come into the room.
2: Correct.
0: It's like he walked into your fridge, opened it up, looked at it and said, oh, the leftovers, and then threw it on the ground.
2: Wow.
0: And then one of those beans.
2: No. I'm sorry.
5: One of those alien beans.
6: So why'd you do that for?
5: What?
2: What? I'm sorry I don't speak well.
0: I don't ever want to go to break. I'm just going to listen to you talk.
2: Why?
0: I don't ever know what you're going to say.
2: What?
0: Don't be scared.
2: I'm sorry. I'm sorry I let all of you down.
0: You let olives down.
2: Olives down, yeah. Yeah, and then the sentience.
6: Oil.
2: What? Oil? Are you the Tin Man?
3: Another sentient being.
5: From what planet?
2: I'm sorry. I'm not up and hip on words.
4: Sentient, welcome to the Ebonics family.
5: That's like that Chris Farley bit on SNL. I'm sorry, I don't do words. I don't understand vocabulary. I don't speak good.
2: I've never had sex with a woman. I don't know how that works. God, that was a good bit. That might be his best bit. I don't use deodorant.
5: I don't own a toothbrush. Yeah. Such a great bit. Yeah.
2: I don't fit in society norms, whatever he said.
5: Okay. All right. One thing you do know, Sauce, you know a lot about Gutter Helmet.
2: Yeah. 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
0: This is maybe the... I'm going to say it.
19: No.
0: This is the best thing that anybody's done for my studio in a very long time.
19: Two monitors.
0: I've got Google over here. I got Outlook over here. Boom. Look at this.
20: It's beautiful.
0: You're welcome. Thank you.
21: Double monitors.
0: You did that?
19: You did it, Zacho?
22: I was talking to Jared, and he's like, hey, I got these extra monitors. Do you have any idea? I'm like, well, I'm sure Hawk wouldn't mind an extra.
0: You were right. I would never have known I would love it this much, but this has made my life better. Thank you. Thank you. Thank you, Zach. Thank you.
21: It's happening.
0: Thank you.
19: Yeah.
0: That's I love nice. This company.
19: No, you don't.
0: God, I want to have a press conference right now about how much I love these two monitors. You guys want to ask me questions?
19: Yeah, sure. Let's ask.
0: Go ahead.
19: Me? How quickly will both of them have pornographic pictures on them?
0: Yeah, I like pornography.
19: Oh, I get your bit. What anything particular you like looking up on both monitors?
0: I like boobs.
19: You like boots?
0: That's what I said.
19: Oh.
21: This is worse than the LaMelo press
0: conference.
21: That's
0: my bit!
19: Oh, my God.
0: That's my bit! That's what I was doing!
19: My favorite part about yesterday in the press conference is, A, he couldn't have seemed more bored.
0: Yeah.
19: And B, they tried to do a 180 with all those PR videos yesterday of him like smiling and being like, I'm excited to be here. He could not have looked more bored. And you were there, Max. So
20: yeah, he looked like he didn't give a damn. And that's kind of like talking to the other beat reporter guys. They were saying, yeah, they wouldn't stop beatboxing.
21: Yahoo was there.
20: Yeah. Johnny K was freestyling. I was like, can you please stop, man?
19: Yeah,
20: like,
19: careful.
0: Coke freestyle?
20: It's like, Johnny, please stop saying that word.
19: Yeah. Wow.
20: I know you're cool with the team, but you can't say that.
21: By the way, how white am I that the only two beatboxers I can name off the top of my head are Modest Yahoo and Justin Timberlake?
19: Yeah, good point.
0: Justin Timberlake! Yeah. You ever
21: heard JT try to beatbox?
20: Yeah, it's, I think I'm one song.
21: Hilarious. He tries. Oof. Man.
19: Yeah, it was
20: bad.
19: But it was
20: that's,
19: bad.
20: That's kind of, they were saying back in 2020 when they were interviewed, they had a Zoom call with all the top draft picks, the projected top draft picks. They said LaMelo was the same exact way. They basically all were thanking God that the Wolves drafted Anthony Edwards. Because off the court, LaMelo's the exact opposite of he is on the court. He's a very just like straightforward, quiet, mild-mannered, milquetoast kind of dude, but he's like super flashy on the court.
0: Well, listen, when your dad's the Micro Machines guy,
19: yeah, that's
0: you don't what have Guardsy time to
19: said.
0: Talk.
19: That's what Guardsy said last night. Yeah.
0: Yeah. Well, I stole it.
19: Sorry.
0: No, I did. Did he say that really? Did he
19: yeah.
0: Say, he actually said Micro Machines.
19: No, but he was basically like, You know, when your dad said every word possible, there's not much left.
0: He stole all the words.
19: Yeah. I mean, I thought it was
0: LaMelo sauce.
19: Yeah.
0: How do you feel about playing with the Timberwolves?
19: I'm excited. It's going to be great.
21: Do you want LeBron to come here, Mellow Sauce?
19: Exactly what you're thinking.
21: Exactly what I'm thinking?
19: That's what he said to...
21: I'm thinking about implied odds on the turn.
0: I'm thinking about boobies.
19: That's exactly what he said when AP Sports Guy asked him that question.
0: Really?
19: Yep. Whatever you're thinking.
0: Whatever you're thinking?
19: Basically, right, Maxo?
0: I wish I'd been there.
19: What would you have asked?
0: I'd have said...
19: Why the hell am I here?
0: I'd have said... Carmelo, are you saying that you're thinking the same thing I'm thinking?
19: Then you two become best friends.
0: And he would have said?
20: My name's not Carmelo.
19: Yeah. And he would have said, no, I'm not thinking. I wish there was a casino close.
0: I bet he is.
19: Yeah.
0: Why wouldn't you always be at a casino if you had that kind of money? Why wouldn't you?
21: I heard Lisa Kudrow yesterday was on, this is an old clip, but she was on Conan's podcast.
0: Mm-hmm.
21: And I didn't know this. She apparently likes to scratch the itch as well.
0: Was that right?
21: She loves gambling, and she was telling Conan that she basically has to, even though she's filthy rich, has to bring the money she's willing to lose. And then after that, beg her husband for more because she's not allowed to go to the ATM.
0: Right.
21: And she was saying that her son was turning 21. So again, I don't know
19: what?
21: How long ago this clip was from.
0: Right.
21: And that she was begging him to go to Vegas. And Conan's like, I know you pretty well. Is it just because you want to go to Vegas and drag your son with him? She's like, well, yeah. Man, Lisa Kudrow likes to scratch that itch.
19: Good for her.
21: I like her. I like her even more now.
0: Yeah.
19: Yeah.
21: Good for her.
0: Yeah. I only bring what I'm willing to lose as well. So I bring all my credit cards, my checkbook. I'm willing to lose it all.
22: How about that box your friend had?
0: Don't call her that.
19: Oh, jeez. That's not how you refer to women, wow. Zach.
0: Oh, yeah.
20: I bet under on that sentence on Kelsey.
21: So, Chris, I can't believe we didn't bring this up on Monday when I got back. So there's two parts to this. Number one, my best friend, John, texts me Monday morning when I'm in Vegas.
19: And he goes, Sex!
21: He goes, what? He texts me. He goes, are you in Vegas? I go, yeah. He goes, we're landing at like 3. And I'm like, awesome. Wow. So I text my wife.
19: My wife.
21: And I go, hey, John and Christine are coming out to Vegas. She goes, you didn't know your best friend in the world was going to Las Vegas? And I go, no.
0: I know
21: she
0: what goes, you're going to say.
21: She goes, guys are so dumb. And I'm like, I don't know. I don't know what he does. I don't have like find my friends or going or whatever. Like we don't share locations.
0: Did you say this to her?
3: I know that, honey.
21: Kind of. Yeah. So good luck. So strike one was basically the fact that I just don't know what he's doing. He doesn't know what I'm doing. Whatever. So whatever. It was cool to see him. We got to hang out. Zach got to hang out with him for a little bit as well. Not in that way. But anyway, so John and Christine are gambling and they're doing their thing. And Christine shows me this thing that she got on Amazon. You know where I'm going with this?
0: I know exactly what you're talking about.
21: Yep. It's this little metal thing that says winner's box on its sauce. And it's got like a little mail slot, M-A-I-L.
19: Oh.
21: Mail slot on the top.
0: Hello.
21: And it has a key. So it's like a small, like pocket-sized vault. And it says winner's box. And the idea is that when you cash out of a slot machine or you get a voucher of any kind, or if you're playing a chip game and you win a lot of chips, you put chips in the box or your slips in the box, and then you cannot access them without a key.
0: Yep.
21: So it is self-imposed discipline. It's basically either you leave the key back in Minnesota or you leave the key back at the hotel where you're like, I cannot access this unless... And it's apparently pretty inexpensive on Amazon.
19: Yeah, $13. Yeah. Winner's bank.
21: Now, of course, again, you have the key.
0: Yeah.
21: So if you have no discipline, you can just, I'm going to run back to the room and unlock this son of a bitch. But it's supposed to be one step away from absolute anarchy, right? Yeah. It's supposed to tell yourself, let's just tuck these away. Let's not play with all of our winnings. Kind of love that idea.
0: It's great. I purchased one of those.
21: And
0: I also bought the loser's axe.
19: Yeah, brilliant. Well played.
0: Because that's some bitch is coming open one way or another, man.
21: So you have had this?
0: No, I haven't yet. I've thought about it. I have seen it, though. I it's weird that you bring it up because I saw it not long ago. It's a good idea, man.
21: Love the concept. Yeah.
0: Absolutely, because if you give yourself a little bit of a break, you get out of the haze and you can say, you know what, I'm glad I left that key back.
19: Yeah, once Gambler takes over,
0: it's over.
19: Yeah. It's over.
21: Yeah, not a bad idea.
19: No, Mel.
0: This might save my life.
21: No, I believe they cracked it open every morning to see how much they had won, but then it's like...
0: But again, you got to slow it down.
21: Yeah, but exactly. That's even if it slows it down overnight, that might help if you have a gambling problem of any kind or just want to have self-imposed discipline. Who knows?
19: Hockey!
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4: A heat advisory continues. Mainly clear skies develop, with fog in spots early today, with daytime highs approaching 94. Northwest winds around 5 miles per hour. Lows dip down to about 70 tonight, partly cloudy skies. Slight chance of rain showers tomorrow. High temperatures reach up to 91, sunshine mixed with clouds at times. From the Weatherology Weather Center, I'm meteorologist Paul Trombley. 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
4: The Open Championship starts tomorrow at Royal Birkdale. Scottie Scheffler is your DraftKings favorite. Did he win last year?
22: Yes, he did.
4: He won the British last year.
22: Yes, he did. Quick question for all of us.
4: Go on.
22: Gorg thinks Rory should be the ghost.
6: Ooh.
4: I mean, shouldn't the ghost be the favorite?
22: Yeah, I mean.
6: So, was he saying that Rory's the most likely to win?
22: He thinks Rory would probably have a better chance of winning, but Scotty is the betting favorite.
4: Right. And the number one player in the world.
22: Yeah.
4: I don't know. I mean, I don't care either way. It's up to you guys.
6: Nah, we stick with what we got.
22: All right, sweet.
4: But what really matters is this.
6: I don't know.
22: Well, I mean, Zacho, you got a shot at the first pick. What do you think?
23: I think we got to stick with Scotty.
22: Yeah, maybe next year we can change it.
23: I mean, it should just be predetermined based on whoever the favorite of the tournament is.
4: Right.
22: Yeah.
23: I love Gorg, but I'm sure he's smart and he's probably right in the scenario. I probably would take Rory over Scotty, but
4: we could just make that the permanent rule, that whoever is the betting favorite is the ghost.
22: Yeah, okay.
4: So then the favorite is always somebody that everybody else gets to cheer for if your golfer starts flailing.
22: All right, sweet.
4: So in this case, it would be Scotty.
22: Sweet.
4: I don't mind that moving forward. Betting favorite is the ghost.
6: Samuel Morse invented the Morse code and the telegraph. He described pizza as a species of nauseating cake.
22: Jeez.
6: Didn't like pizza.
22: Hmm. How can you not like pizza?
23: I love how much effort he put into the hate, though.
6: Yeah, he hated it. He's real bad. Yeah.
23: It's Morse code for bleep you. Scotty.
6: Only ate chicken fingers.
22: Oh.
4: Amen, brother.
6: Yeah.
22: Yeah, listen to the Hulkster.
4: Yep. Twins are still off for the All-Star break, of course. They are at the Cubs Friday, Saturday, and Sunday. They are three back in the Central behind Cleveland and Chicago. The Twins currently in a wild card spot. If the playoffs started today, they'd be in. But they don't.
22: No.
4: They are a half a game ahead of Boston.
22: Wow, man.
4: But what really matters is this.
6: 113-million-year-old dinosaur fossil was discovered in 1981.
0: It is the only one we have of its species and contains some of the best preserved soft tissues, including internal organs, blood vessels, and muscles. The best we've ever found. Wow. And it's 113 million years old.
1: Wow. That's impressive.
0: Yeah, man.
2: 113. Again, if this is accurate, I think these are the right two, but we've mentioned this a handful of times, but it still blows my mind every time I think about it, especially as a kid that grew up loving dinosaurs. But the fact that the Stegosaurus is further away in the time in Earth's timeline from a T-Rex than the T-Rex was to humans. Because I think the Stegosaurus was like over 65 million years before the T-Rex.
1: Really?
2: Yeah. Isn't that nuts?
0: Wow.
1: Wow.
2: So we're closer to a T-Rex than the Stegosaurus was to the T-Rex. That's trippy as hell.
1: Yeah, man. That's
0: that's time.
2: Yep, time's a bitch.
1: Yeah.
0: Flossie Dickie.
1: Yeah. You thought she knows she'd it, been man. Around that long.
0: Yeah, she felt like she had.
1: Yeah, poor Flossie.
0: She was hoping a dinosaur would burst through and eat her.
1: Oh.
0: Just to end it.
1: Poor Flossie.
2: But what really matters is my turn.
0: Yeah.
2: Is it my turn? Yeah. Again, World Cup today at 2, England versus Argentina. That game's in Atlanta.
1: Oh.
2: The loser goes on to the third place game against France Saturday in Miami. The winner goes on to face Spain in New Jersey on Sunday. Should be a good one.
1: Yeah, that'll be fun.
2: Harry Kane versus Messi.
3: England hasn't won. I think they've only won one World Cup ever. And it was in the 60s.
24: I know that.
1: Huh? Oh, sorry, bro. Oh, sorry,
2: he covered it.
1: Yeah. He knew that.
2: I don't know, man. I'm all in. I'm going to watch it. It's awesome.
3: It's been a lot of fun.
2: It has been fun.
3: Could get the France-Argentina rematch, but maybe in the third place game.
1: I'll be playing NBA 2K26.
3: Oh, hell yeah. Let me guess the lineup.
1: Yep.
3: LeBron James.
1: You are correct.
3: Michael Jordan.
1: You are correct.
3: Kobe Bryant.
1: You are correct.
3: Magic Johnson.
1: Nope. Allen Iverson.
3: Allen Iverson, yes. All right, you know ball.
1: Yeah.
3: Shaquille O'Neal.
1: You are correct.
3: Let's go.
1: Yep.
0: Why even play the game? Does anybody ever beat you?
1: No.
3: Nope. Well,
2: that's fun.
0: But isn't that why you don't like the college football in 26? Because it's impossible?
1: No, I don't like that game because I don't understand why going from the easiest level to the second easiest level is impossible.
0: Yeah, you're right. It is. It's just impossible.
1: Yeah, and
0: you can't do it.
1: Right, and there are like people online, Hogs, that have these like they play video games for a living or whatever, and they have all these bits about like the sliders you can change to make it not that hard. But I've never seen a video game that goes from basically simple to impossible by moving it one setting.
0: It's
1: too hard.
0: It literally isn't impossible.
1: No one's ever open. You have like a second and a half in the pocket.
0: Yeah.
1: And the ball's either
0: I can't even imagine
1: off.
0: What the next level would be like. I can't even imagine how hard it would be.
1: Yeah.
2: How often do you yell for Kel and then Kel comes in the room? She's like, what do you need? And he's like, I traded for Allen Iverson.
1: No, see, the
2: how often does that happen?
1: Probably a lot. The cool part about the NBA 2K game is you can put in like old draft classes. So like you put in like the 96 class, right? Or the 03 class. And then you get younger versions of like, so you could have older LeBron and younger LeBron on the same team. It's fun. Maxo, help me out.
3: No, it really is, honestly. It's a lead. And it does make it more interesting when you do the fantasy draft. Cause then you could, like you said, you could have LeBron James and then you go up against a team that has a different iteration of LeBron James. And then the next team you face has yet another iteration of LeBron James. Yeah. So every team is good. But
1: and it's hard.
3: Our team is better.
1: Yeah.
2: It's like dumping water on a Mogwai.
1: Yeah, correct. But yeah, to Hog's Daddy's point, the college game is too hard once you go up one level.
0: Yeah.
1: And I'm probably just not that good at it. But
0: oh, yeah, but you're not a professional game player.
1: Yeah, thank
0: you. Just looking to have some fun, right?
2: Is it my turn or yours?
0: I think it's mine.
2: What really matters is this.
0: A Scottish woman named Maggie Dixon was sentenced to execution by hanging.
1: What?
0: So they did that September 2nd, 1724.
1: Oh,
0: they hung her by the neck till she was dead.
2: What'd she do?
0: I don't know. I'll find out in a minute. But she survived the hanging. In fact, she climbed out of her coffin as being transported away from the execution. So the court said, you know what? Set her free. We carried out the punishment. We did hang her. Let me see what she did here.
1: Hmm. Can I ask a question?
0: Sure. Convicted of killing... her own child.
1: Yeah, oh. Kill her.
0: They called her Half Hang It Maggie.
1: Half what?
0: Half Hang It.
1: Let me ask you a question.
0: What'd you think of that?
1: There's a lot of different ways to kill people with the death penalty, right? You can give them the electric chair. You can hang them. You can do firing squad, or you can do lethal injection. We've heard, you know, times where, like, the chair malfunctions, or, like, the dose of lethal injection isn't fully working. How the hell do you survive a hanging? Your neck breaks, like, immediately. One, right? How do you survive that? That has to be, and I'm if the Mythbuster guys are listening, that has to be damn near impossible to survive a hanging. Anybody?
0: It must not have, like, cut off the air. I don't know. And maybe it didn't break
1: like,
0: her
1: did
0: neck.
1: She have her hands underneath it? Was she, like...
0: I know from time to time, like, the executioner has to grab the hanging person by their legs and, like, yank down on them until they die.
1: Oh.
2: Sauce, I've worked with you for, what, 20-ish years?
0: She lived for another 40
1: years. Some would say too long.
2: When you said, can I ask a question? And then you started naming all the ways that you can execute somebody, I thought I would have bet $1 million you were going to bet, why didn't they just give her the chair? And I was going to say this was in the 1700s.
1: Yeah, no, I
2: was convinced you were going to say, why didn't they just give her lethal injection or the chair or a firing squad? I'm just, I'm proud of you.
1: Thanks. I just don't understand how you survive a hanging.
2: Yeah, I don't think everybody breaks their neck. I think it happens super often, but I don't think everybody breaks their neck.
0: Slight, I think.
1: Oh, okay.
0: But I don't know.
23: I Googled it, and now Google's concerned about me.
1: So. Yeah. I had an issue over the weekend that I didn't want to Google because I didn't want Google to think I was weird. But I'll tell you guys.
2: Did you eventually claw it out?
1: No. Gross.
0: Cyclospora?
1: When he cut her foot outside.
0: When he did what now?
1: Winnie cut her foot.
2: Who in the sweet hell is Winnie?
1: That's my dog.
2: Your dog is Muppet.
1: Yeah, my other dog, Winnie. She cut her back foot. So we're down.
0: Losey.
1: Yeah.
23: Just turned her into Old Yeller then?
1: No, we were downstairs and all of a sudden my wife's like, who's bleeding all over?
2: And you said, who cares? I just traded for Allen Iverson.
1: No. So I looked at Louis first. He was fine.
0: Ma'am?
1: Then I ran Muppet up and checked all her feet. She was fine.
0: Ma'am?
1: I played about an hour more
23: video
1: games.
23: The neighbor's dog.
1: Yep. Then I called Max and made sure he was okay.
0: Ma'am? No.
1: And then it was a ton of blood. It was all up and down the stairs all over, right?
23: So you did the humane thing.
1: I didn't want to Google, how do you get blood out of carpet? That's a weird thing to Google, right?
2: Kelly's a saint.
1: No, but I'm being serious. Like, you're put on a list if you Google that.
0: Did you help with the wound?
1: Yeah. She stopped bleeding, but like I put pressure on it and all that. Like we fixed her.
2: Hey,
1: but there's
7: raw dogging it for 7 hours.
1: No, somebody's blood everywhere.
2: Didn't Saddam Hussein's hanging go slightly wrong? Or am I misremembering that?
1: I think you're correct.
2: Why do I feel like his didn't go perfectly either? Maybe it did, but I don't know why that's in the back of my mind that his did not go well.
23: Remember when that video hit the internet?
1: That was weird.
23: Yeah, it was weird.
1: And to think of, like, the foreshadowing of, like, now what's on the internet.
23: It went catastrophically wrong.
2: Okay, go on.
23: It just...
2: Does it give the details of what went wrong?
1: Gross. Mark!
23: What are you doing?
1: Why are you laughing?
23: Why are you in Iraq?
0: Did they use a bungee cord?
1: Yeah.
23: Boy,
1: I'm good, Google. Thank you.
23: What?
1: It's giving me the number.
0: Aw, that's nice of it that it cares.
23: It's very nice. Trying to hit on you.
1: Yeah. Wait, talk more about Saddam Hussein's hanging so Rosie can laugh.
23: Executioners refused to use a hood over his head. They were fighting.
0: The tall man was laughing in the background the whole time.
23: Yeah, explain exactly.
1: As Max said, why was he there?
2: Wasn't going to let it happen in his town.
0: Yes, eating the hanging.
1: Oh, brilliant.
2: More of What Really Matters after this. Power Trip Morning Show on the Fan.
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35: Okay, this is the one. 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
2: What really matters, though, is this.
0: Al Lewis, are you okay today, Cor? You don't seem to like sports anymore.
2: I really don't.
0: You don't, I can tell. But, you just seem to not like anything.
2: This is the really, really... I mean, we've called it the abyss for years. But, man, the older I get, it's like, Jesus. The All-Star game, it's like, I can't believe anybody watches that. But, hey, if you like it, go for it. But, man, is that bad.
1: I really watched some of it. They try really hard to, like, spruce it up. And, like, they have the catchers and the pitchers... Mm-hmm. Instead of doing like this bit with the where they can tell each other the pitch calm thing or like doing signs, they're like talking back and forth. But one of the catchers from one of the teams, his mask covers his mouth. So when they were asking him questions, it sounded like Bane. That didn't really go over well. But they try and spruce it up, but it didn't really spruce it up. But it just means we're that much closer to football season.
0: That's right, baby.
2: But what really matters is this.
0: Yeah. Football season. Can't wait. All right. I told you about Maggie. Oh, how about this? Lake Michigan and Lake Huron are hydrologically, one lake. And it is the largest freshwater lake in the entire world by area. But they are described as being two lakes. And if you look at it, man.
2: Who gets to decide that then?
1: That's a good question.
0: I don't know.
1: Mr. Science?
0: It's, look at that. I mean, you guys can't see my screen. I can see my screen. You guys can see it.
1: Dang. Oh, yeah.
0: That's one. See, they have the dividing line.
1: Oh, okay.
0: Here,
1: yeah.
0: But these are two different lakes. But not really. They're touching right there.
1: Ooh.
6: Yeah. Yeah. Just the tips.
0: Yeah. Just the tips.
7: Tip touch.
1: That's hot.
0: Yeah.
2: I've seen one great lake in my life, and that's Superior.
0: Really?
1: That's it?
0: You've never seen Lake Erie? You've never been to Detroit?
2: Haven't seen Erie, Michigan? Nope.
1: You've never seen Lake Michigan?
2: No.
1: Henry,
2: well, hang on.
1: Yeah.
2: Maybe, like, again, when I was young, I guess maybe that's Chicago, correct?
1: Well, and
2: touches
1: Milwaukee,
2: Lake Michigan?
1: Yeah.
2: I don't think I've ever seen it in Milwaukee. Maybe I saw it in Chicago when I was younger. Probably. I don't remember it, though. Huh. I guess maybe I did see...
0: Have you ever been east of Minnesota?
2: I've never been west of Ohio. Is that what you say, Sam?
1: So I've never been east of
2: West.
1: West of Ohio, yeah.
2: Right.
1: Even though we're currently...
2: That's your bit.
1: It's not funny anymore. Hey, can I do a sports bit?
0: Sure.
2: Sure. What really matters is this.
1: So ESPN, the past like week, has been doing their executives, coaches, scouts rank top every position in football, right? And they've done quarterbacks. They've done, you know, defensive linemen. Well, today... It's wide receivers, which we have interest in, and I think this is the only one we have where we'll have somebody representing the Minnesota Vikings on the list. What number is Justin Jefferson?
2: He's got to be top three.
0: I bet he is three.
2: Who else is in the conversation for one? Jamar Chase?
0: Probably Jamar Chase.
2: Puka
7: would be up there.
2: Who are we forgetting?
7: Maybe not number one, but Devontae Adams.
0: That's got to be the three.
7: AJ Brown.
0: That's got to be the three. Right?
2: I feel like we're missing somebody.
1: You are.
7: Oh, the JSN.
0: Yeah.
2: Oh, sure.
0: Yeah.
2: JSN's number one?
7: CD Lamb.
1: Number one is Jamar Chase.
2: Okay.
1: Number two... Justin Jefferson.
0: Yeah. Good.
1: Three Fair. JSN, four Puka, five Amon-Ra St. Brown, six CeeDee Lamb, seven George Pickens. So back to back Cowboys, of course. Then Nico Collins of the Houston Texans, A.J. Brown, which I think is way too high, and Davante Adams is 10.
7: I'm surprised Nico Collins is that high.
1: So, yeah.
2: What really matters is this.
1: Yeah, man. Sports.
0: Sports, man. EA Sports is going to offer Madden NFL 27 on Apple Arcade.
1: Oh, really?
0: Yeah. The game will be specifically designed version of the platform. For the first time, players will be able to use game controllers built for mobile devices, including the iPhone and the iPad. NFL Madden 27 Arcade Edition drops August 6th, the same day as the NFL preseason kicks off at the Hall of Fame game.
2: Am I just completely missing that? Because, you know, every time you buy like an Apple product, it'll be like, you get 6 months free of Apple Arcade. Right. I'm like, who in the sweet hell plays Apple Arcade? Yeah. I don't know anybody that does. Do you guys? Am I just missing it?
0: No, I never have.
7: I've never heard of anyone using it.
1: No.
2: No one?
7: No.
1: No.
0: Ghostface Killa does.
2: Happy birthday, Ghostface Killa.
0: Is that the guy?
1: Oh, by the way. Brilliant. Yesterday, when you sent out all the initials matchups.
2: Oh, yeah.
1: And you tagged for David.
2: Because he doesn't have Twitter.
1: Insane Clown Posse.
2: I just tagged at ICP.
1: Yeah, that was brilliant.
2: Oh, man.
1: He loves ICP.
2: He sure does, which, yeah. I mean.
0: He loves ATM as well.
1: He's touched by an angel.
2: Are we back on me?
0: Papa?
1: No.
2: Zachary, this is a non-breaking news update, but it is July 15th.
7: Huge.
2: What is going on with Quinn Hughes?
1: Good question.
2: I mean,
7: I just don't think there's any rush by either side.
2: I understand it, but no one seems concerned. But I'm just wondering why it's taken so long. Do you know what they're waiting for? Is there like another domino that is waiting to fall?
7: What's
2: taking so long?
7: You could speculate. You could say, oh, maybe there's, you know, maybe they're trying to figure out what the, you know, this Dylan Larkin stuff is. I don't know. I mean, I just think they've probably talked plenty and they just are, I don't know, it's the summertime, join the time.
1: It's easy.
7: It's, like I said, I've not heard any sort of concern or anything other than the fact that the number of what is being thrown around is what, 17 million. So that's a lot of money and they're going to have to spend it. But I think it's just, you know, they got a good relationship. They'll get it done.
2: What really matters though is this.
0: Happy birthday to the one and only Johnny Thunders. Do you know who Johnny Thunders is?
2: No. I think I can guess his profession. No?
0: Nope.
2: Really? That's too bad because that's a great name for it.
0: It really is. Yeah.
2: All right. So he's not an actor, or at least not that kind of an actor. Is Johnny Thunders a musician?
0: Yes.
2: He is.
0: Yeah.
2: So he's in a band that we should know or not?
0: Sort of. Yeah, you know the name of it. You wouldn't know any of the music, but they were a seminal band. Started off a lot of different things. You wouldn't know a single one of their songs, though, I bet.
2: What era?
0: The late 60s, early 70s. He was in a band with a guy named Arthur Killer Kane.
1: No.
2: Doesn't ring a bell.
0: The New York Dolls. Oh. Lead singer, Johnny Thunders. The New York Dolls.
2: I don't know anything about the Dolls.
7: The New York Dolls,
2: I just know the
1: Weren't
2: name.
1: Weren't they a punk band?
0: Yes, yeah. They were. And they were a punk glam band, though.
2: Mm-hmm.
0: And the interesting thing about the New York Dolls, and specifically Johnny Thunder, is even though most people, I would say, probably don't know a single song from them, everyone that you know was inspired by them somehow. And I always find that to be a really, really interesting thing. He died, by the way, in 1991. And rumors surround his death at the Inn on St. Peter Hotel in New Orleans. Apparently, he died of drug-related causes, but it's been speculated that it was a result of foul play.
1: Ooh.
0: Yeah. According to his autobiography, Dee Ramone of the Ramones took a call in New York City the next day from Steve Klassen, the rhythm guitar player for Johnny Thunders. And Dee Dee said, they told me Johnny had gotten mixed up with some bastards.
1: Some bastards.
0: Wait, great quote, Dee Dee. Was there more to it? Who knows? But they were bastards.
1: some
2: monsters. Sauce, you're a conspiracy theorist by heart, by nature.
1: Yeah.
2: What do you think? Was he murdered?
1: I mean, maybe.
2: Fair.
0: Didi only lived to be 50. He died in 2002 after he called those people bastards.
1: Oh, that's sad.
0: They told me Johnny got mixed up with some bastards.
1: Yeah.
6: That's a good quote.
0: Yeah. Yeah, it's a great quote.
6: New York Dolls are awesome, though, man. Looking for a Kiss, great song. Mm. Anthony Bourdain, it was one of his favorite bands.
0: Oh, was it really?
6: Mm-hmm.
0: Yeah.
2: You bring up an interesting point, though. It's like we talked a week or two ago about like NFL greats from the 60s and 70s having to work other jobs because they just didn't have the same kind of contracts. But if they don't exist, then these players aren't making this kind of money, right? Think if you are that band that you just named, not even just New York Dolls, but the band that inspired everybody else.
0: Everybody, yeah.
2: And you died broke.
0: Yep.
2: Nobody can name your songs. Nobody
0: Some
2: knows who you are.
0: Killed you.
2: But it's truly your fan, your favorite band's favorite band. Yeah. Isn't that nuts?
0: Yeah.
2: Like, don't they always say that about Tool, even though Tool's widely popular and successful and rich? But Tool is every, like, your favorite. God, it's even hard to say. It's your favorite band's favorite band.
1: You are correct.
2: Man.
0: God, those bastards.
2: Those bastards.
6: He really built that in his soul.
1: Yeah.
0: Poor DD.
6: To call someone a bastard in total sincerity.
1: Yeah.
6: He really, really hates
0: God,
6: them.
0: Did you hear about Johnny? He's dead, I know. He got mixed up with some bastards.
1: Yeah, that's tough.
0: I don't know. Let me think of, if I, do you guys, and you don't have to say names, do you guys know anybody you would describe as a bastard? And I know what the literal definition is. That's what I'm talking about.
1: Yeah.
0: Like, God, that guy's a real bastard.
1: I mean, Scene Bear can be a bastard.
0: Okay. Okay, so there you go.
2: My little Scene Bear?
1: Yeah, he can be a bastard sometimes.
0: Bastard.
1: Papa?
2: No, he's a sweetheart.
0: Not a bastard.
9: Scene Bear.
0: See it, maybe, I guess. He says so.
1: Yeah.
9: Scene Bear.
1: He could be kind of sassy.
2: I don't know. Top of my head, not really. Not necessarily.
0: No. I know some people that I've never met that I would call bastards.
2: Sure.
1: Yeah. I mean, I can be a bastard.
0: I'm glad you said it.
1: Yeah.
0: We were all sitting here.
1: Corey can be a bastard.
2: Sure.
0: Yeah.
1: Hawk, you can be a bastard.
0: Oh, man, I can be a real bastard.
1: Yeah.
2: San Jose Sharks star Macklin Celebrini is going to be on EA Sports NHL 27. He's going to be on the cover. That'll make him the youngest cover athlete in the NHL franchise series history. He's just 20.
1: Wow.
6: Damn.
2: Number one overall pick in 2024. Macklin Celebrini on the cover of NHL 27.
0: He's not a bastard.
6: No, nope. He is not. He'll probably be a Stanley Cup champion pretty soon, too. The Sharks are just loaded.
1: Yeah.
0: Yeah.
6: How's Chell these days, Zacho? I know you hate Madden, but how's Chell?
10: Haven't played. Same issues. There's no competition, so it hasn't gotten better in many, many years. I think my last one was 23 or 24. Damn. So, and I think we played 24 for about 3 days.
0: It was on the cover of 24. I remember this.
1: No.
10: Jack Bauer?
0: Nope. Gabrielle Iglesias.
10: That's right.
1: Happy birthday.
2: Happy birthday, Fluffy.
1: He's at TI.
6: Fluffy can skate.
0: Yep.
1: Yeah.
0: He's on the cover. It's a misprint.
2: By the way, Zachary, I just looked up, on DraftKings. The Sharks are tied for eighth.
10: Yeah.
2: So they're right in the mix.
10: Yeah. If not this year, certainly in the next few years.
0: If not now, when?
10: Yeah, it's going to be.
1: Yeah, think about this. Macklin Celebrini, born in 2006. They have another guy that was born in 07.
10: Will Smith.
6: Wow.
1: My God.
0: What? The Fresh Prince.
1: Yeah.
2: DraftKings odds to win it all next year. Panthers number one, Avalanche number two. Hurricanes 3, Vegas 4.
1: Oh, yeah.
6: Yeah, that's a good one.
2: Lightning and Oilers 5/6. Then the Minnesota Wild are 7th.
6: Let's go.
2: Feels about right. Somewhere in that range, right? Yeah. Somewhere in that 3-5 range.
1: Yeah, man.
2: But we got them at 7, apparently, on DraftKings. Whatever. All right, the news in a second. Are we checking in with Parker Fox from the ESPYs? Is that still happening
0: that
2: or
0: is
2: not?
0: Happening during the golf bet, right?
2: Yeah, oh, just during the golf bet. Got it.
1: Shot at the number one pick.
0: That's okay, right. And so we'll have those wrestlers in a bit. Chad Gable, Otis, they'll be here in a moment.
2: All right, news in a second, though. 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
12: A heat advisory continues. Mainly clear skies develop, with fog in spots early today, with daytime highs approaching 94. Northwest winds around 5 miles per hour. Lows dip down to about 70 tonight, partly cloudy skies. Slight chance of rain showers tomorrow. High temperatures reach up to 91. Sunshine mixed with clouds at times. From the Weatherology Weather Center, I'm meteorologist Paul Trombley. 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
8: In a real fight, you know, they'd act how they act on TV, but now it's a totally different ball game, and I don't even think kids grow up thinking that it's not scripted.
0: Yeah,
8: I think kids are well aware of it now, and they sort of play on the fact that people know about it,
0: which is fine, right? Because like I know Game of Thrones, I know those are scripted. I love them. You know what I mean?
8: Right.
0: I don't know. Maybe that's a stretch, but you get my point. Like,
24: but wouldn't it be better if when they promote wrestling on SportsCenter, instead of acting like it's not fake, if they just had like Jake the Snake, you know, stay in character, and then act like he's gonna drop a python on some dude on Saturday night for SummerSlam, and Coco Beware, better beware, you know?
25: Yeah, yeah.
0: I have a $1 million idea. I hate to give it away on air, but I'm gonna do it. Jake the Snake from State Farm.
25: Brilliant. And he drops his python on people.
0: Yeah.
24: Sauce, you do one.
25: Me?
24: Yeah, an old school wrestler that's promoting a new product, a modern day product.
25: That's a good question.
24: A lot of people asking you?
25: They are. Let me see here. How about Mr. Perfect Clean?
0: Okay. Perfect Clean.
24: He's trying to do Mr. Clean.
25: How about...
24: He just put the word perfect in the middle.
25: How about... Let's see here. How about Sergeant... Special K Slaughter?
24: You're fascinating.
0: That's very nice of you.
25: Thank you, man. It's the kindest thing you've ever said about me.
24: It was unbelievably condescending.
25: I can tell.
24: Sergeant Special K Slaughter. Those are all words.
25: Yeah.
24: Yep, yeah. You put them all together. That's something, man. You did something.
0: Otis is from Duluth, as we mentioned. He'll be here in a moment. Born December 21st, 1991. Grew up in Superior. Serbian descent. Amateur wrestling career. I won the 285-pound WIAA state championship as a high school wrestler. Oof. Mm. And then you got Gable, who's actually Charles Betts. Chad Gable, born in Minneapolis.
26: Betts in quotes, Dad.
25: Wow. Yeah,
0: that's right.
25: Really?
0: Betts was a Minnesota high school state champion himself.
27: I see.

0: Say clearing visitors could take about 1 week because the area includes more than 2,000 campsites along 150 miles of the Canadian border. The Forest Service doesn't even know how many people remain there, but float planes could be used to if visitors face imminent threat. More than a dozen fires in and around the Superior National Forest have grown amid hot and dry conditions. I saw one satellite view last night that showed all the fires, and it's just, I mean, disheartening is the only word I can think of.
1: Yeah,
0: it's just terrible.
2: That sucks.
0: Yeah. Oof. So good luck, everybody. If you're listening to us up there, get the hell out. The Mega Millions jackpot rolling over again, just like Flossie Dickie in her grave.
2: No.
0: Last night's drawing came and went with no grand prize winner, so the next drawing on Friday could be worth $672 million.
3: Way too much for Moss and Marnie.
2: Way too much.
3: That makes them sick to their stomachs. Way too much. They want a quiet, like, $5 million.
2: No. Give me all the cash.
0: Yeah, give it to me, man.
3: Yeah, give it to me. I'll spread it around. I'll be philanthropic. I'll be generous, but I want to control it.
0: If I win the lottery, I'll be spreading something around. You can be sure of that.
2: Yeah, my poor dad.
3: Yeah, it's called chlamydia.
0: That's right, baby. Hey, here's $1,500. Go get a shot.
2: Jeez.
3: In fact, put me down for two.
2: Yeah.
0: And maybe, you know, have somebody take a look in there.
2: Hawk!
0: I'm missing my class ring.
2: You need help.
0: You need to shush. There's wrestlers coming in.
3: Yeah.
0: Be cool.
2: All right, I'm
0: being
2: cool.
0: Whoop that ass.
3: All right, so I'll still do sports in a second. We should have some big-time wrestlers coming in at some point. The golf bet later. This is the Power Trip Morning Show on The Fan.
0: Hey, it's Chris Hockey, the Power Trip Morning Show. 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
0: Again, one segment away, we believe, we hope, from Chad Gable and Javon Evans and Otis being here from the WWE, as they got a big, big couple of shows, not one, but two big nights at U.S. Bank Stadium, man. Are they already sold out? They will sell out, don't you think? Or close to, anyway?
23: I would say so. I think there's still a good amount of tickets left, but it's as they start to fill out the card a little bit more,
0: yeah.
23: I bet it's going to fill up in there, man.
0: So, and they'll be in the main studio, and then you're going to take them over and do a longer interview with them.
23: Yes, sir.
0: To be on the... on your show and posted on the podcast.
23: Yeah, yes. We'll post it on YouTube. Yeah. All 16 of our worst case scenario listeners will hear it on Sunday.
0: Hey.
2: Oh. Sad.
23: It's up. It's up. Numbers are up.
0: That's right.
2: Yeah, good for you guys.
0: Good for you, man. But right now it's time for
5: it's sports. It's time for Fans.
0: Brought to you by
5: on the Power Trip.
0: Our friends at Circa Casino.
2: Love, yes. Circa.
0: Let's
2: Circa's
0: go.
2: The best. Can't wait. It's going to be A+.
0: Yes, yes, yes. Why do you say it like that?
2: No, it's going to be A+.
0: Did
2: I can't
0: not
2: wait.
0: Sound down about it, Corey? Did you get a note of sadness?
3: You sounded down about it. And,
0: what the hell's your problem?
3: I think it's because yesterday Chad Abbott told us to stop talking about Las Vegas and construction projects in Las Vegas. And the love of Las Vegas that we have. And I think Sauce is down on it now.
2: He said that?
0: Yeah.
2: I wasn't listening.
0: Mm.
2: He hates me.
0: Boy, he does.
2: Yeah, he does.
0: We
2: he
0: got that right.
3: You know what Abbott would love, though, if he would just go to Las Vegas?
0: Pete Sauce is
3: Circa.
0: Gone?
3: Circa.
2: Anyone else? The Pete Sauce, Papa?
3: He would love Circa.
2: Pete Sauce.
3: It's downtown, right? So,
2: yeah.
3: Like, if you start all the way at the other end by, like, Mandalay... Right? All the way on the other end. All the way on the other end.
2: Yeah.
3: It's like Mandalay, then it's the Luxor, then it's Excalibur.
2: Hawk's favorite.
3: Right? Then it's like New York, New York. And then it's like, what, Park MGM.
2: Yeah.
3: And then it is what, like Aria, Cosmo, Bellagio, Caesars, then the old Mirage, which is now the Hard Rock, and then it's Treasure Island. Then you get down to like the Resorts World side. I'm just staying on that side of the street, right? We can do the other side if you want in a second.
23: Fancy Rays.
4: Yeah, Fancy Rays.
3: Then there's the long gap, to Stratosphere, right?
0: Circus.
3: Then you get all the way down. Then you get all the way down to downtown. And then it's all about Circa.
0: Yeah.
3: Best sports book on the strip.
0: And no way around.
4: 100%. Did you purposely skip Circus?
0: What about Lots of Fun? Lots of Fun.
3: Everybody
0: lots
3: should skip that.
4: You know who loves Lots of Fun?
0: Me.
4: That guy.
0: I do.
4: You know who probably is the high roller at the Stratosphere? That guy. Are you?
3: You know who's not going to go to any of those places because we're going to Circa? This guy, that guy.
0: Yeah.
3: This guy over here. Circa, those baby. Guys. Circa.
4: Can't wait.
0: Brought to you by Circa.
3: Wait, man. It's going to be awesome.
0: I wish it was right now.
3: I wish Circa was in, Plymouth, Minnesota, so I could just go there every day.
0: Every day.
3: I probably would.
4: Every day?
3: Yeah, if there was a card room in my actual town, I would go there every day.
0: Every room's a card room.
3: Good point.
4: Yeah, I'd probably just walk in there and wave.
0: Would you?
4: Yeah.
0: You'd do the wave?
4: Yeah. By myself.
3: Anyway, shout out to Circa.
4: Yeah, Circa Wales. Sure the All-Star game was last night, and the American League won 4-0. The NL had 3 total hits, and they struck out 15 times, which is an all-star record. Hockey Watch, you filed this report.
0: Yeah, I was big surprised.
4: What? Is that your wrestling name?
0: I was surprised by it. I thought the baseball was heating up, and they were great, and I was a big fan. When Linda Ronstadt
4: happy birthday
0: threw out the first pitch, and
4: she threw out the first pitch.
0: She did.
4: Who was the catcher that caught it?
0: Barry Melrose.
4: Happy birthday, Barry Melrose.
0: Which made no sense because he's an NHL analyst, but he just happened to be in the building, and they didn't have anybody that could catch.
4: Well, Tommy wasn't there.
0: Anyway, back to you.
4: Spain beat France 2-0 to advance to the World Cup final. They will face the winner of England and Argentina today at 2. The final will be this Sunday at 2 o'clock.
3: You can either travel to France or Spain. Which one and why?
4: Probably Spain. I've never been.
0: Well, I've never been to Spain.
3: You can go to England or Argentina. Which one and why?
4: England, because then I could rip on my good friend Andy.
0: Sauce, you ever nail a girl named Tina?
4: Jesus. No.
3: Tried.
0: Oh!
4: No. Relax.
0: Freeze! What was that?
23: I got so hype he started doing kung fu.
4: Let's see here.
0: Come on. Let's go.
4: The Open Championship will take place tomorrow at Royal Birkdale Golf Club in Southport, England. It's the 11th time it's been there. It'll start about midnight tonight. The Twins battle the Cubs on Friday at 7:05.
0: Now we're talking. Wrigley, baby.
4: Yeah, that'll be great.
0: You going?
4: No.
3: You've been there.
4: I have, yeah.
3: Did you see Lake Michigan?
4: I've seen Lake Michigan from both sides.
0: Did you see Ricky Lake?
23: Did you see Henry Lake?
0: Oh, dude.
3: Paul, your hands up.
4: Ricky Lake, what?
3: In the 90s, a billion 100%. Percent. In the 2000s, a billion percent. In 2010, a billion percent. 2020s, a billion percent.
0: Yeah, man.
4: I'll do it at any business downtown.
0: When he mentioned the 90s. He's always bringing that place
4: brilliant.
0: Up.
4: Yeah, brilliant.
0: I'll do it anywhere.
3: He likes Ricky Lake in any generation.
0: Yeah, man.
23: That show was great.
0: I liked her. She seemed casual.
3: She seemed like she could keep a secret.
4: She's casual. Just call her a free lunch.
23: When you run out of compliments for somebody.
4: She's casual.
0: That's the way I say it.
6: Casual.
23: I think the wrestling guys are here.
0: Oh, wow. Yeah. Did they text you, Zacho?
23: I think I just saw them outside.
0: Oh, very cool.
3: Well, should we break now then?
0: Yeah, we should break right now. Let's break. Yeah, let's do it. It's a good idea. They got here early. I'm glad.
3: All right, we'll talk to them in a second. Power Trip Morning Show Fan.
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0: So you went to Northern Michigan University, but you went all through your high school years here, right?
13: Yeah, I grew up in St. Michael. We were just talking about that. Born and raised.
0: Man, I live in Rogers.
13: Oh, right up the road, baby.
0: Yeah, and let me tell you, St. Michael, I lived there for 2 years. I lived in Maple Grove for 30 years before that. St. Michael's a different place now from where you grew up, isn't it? It's incredible.
13: It just blew up, man. And so I moved away for a little bit, and then we moved back in like 2016, and I was blown away by how much it grew then. But then even in the coming years after that, 3 or 4 years, it's like, how much? It doesn't stop growing. It's got to be one of the fastest growing cities.
0: It has to be. That whole area out there. Well, welcome back. So where do you call home now?
13: Plymouth.
3: Welcome aboard.
0: Oh, yeah, no hell kidding.
13: Yeah, baby.
0: Yeah. Moving on up.
13: Man, it's like everyone I talk to says, hey, I'm from Plymouth too. Everybody lives in Plymouth now.
3: Yeah,
14: me and Sauce.
3: Sauce recently moved to Plymouth. Yeah. He's one of us as well.
0: Have you ever listened to the stupid show before?
13: I have.
0: Oh, good.
13: Yes.
0: God, it's always a loaded question. I'm not going to lie to you.
3: Yeah.
0: So you won the state championship then for St. Michael?
13: Yes.
0: Wow, man.
13: STMA, proud wrestling heritage there. And, won the state and individual team and individual state titles my senior year, so it was pretty special. Pretty awesome. Long time ago, man.
0: Wow.
3: All right, so this is probably a dumb question that you get all the time, but all right, so you're a high school wrestler. You're a successful high school wrestler. When does this dream start? Was it when you were a kid or when it got to be like, all right, now I need a profession. How do I turn this into a career?
13: Yeah.
3: When did this click for you?
13: The wild part is I wanted to be a pro wrestler for WWE or WCW back then when I was a fan, long before like I ever thought about being in the Olympics, long before I ever thought of any of that stuff. Like, pro wrestling was my first dream when I was a kid, 5, 6 years old. But I was always considered like one of those guys who might be a little too undersized for it, especially back in the, you know, 90s when guys were a lot bigger than
3: monsters.
13: They are now. Yeah. But, you know, the business kind of turned towards like a lot more realism and style and stuff. And they were looking for guys with legitimate backgrounds around the time that I finished up in the Olympics. So the timing really worked out in my favor in that aspect. And I just parlayed the Olympic thing into a WWE tryout. They had some scouts there at the Olympics. They were at one of our practices in the Olympics in 2012 in London. And yeah, man, stars just aligned for me. I feel very lucky.
0: So you did, obviously, in the Olympics, that's Greco-Roman style wrestling, right?
13: Correct.
0: How much different is that from high school wrestling? Excuse my ignorance, but I wrestled in high school as well. I'm not sure what the difference is.
13: Yeah, so in Greco-Roman, you are not allowed to touch the legs or use your legs for any offensive attacks or defense. So it's all, think of it like it's all throws, upper body throws. Yeah. It's very exciting style. It's like, I consider it the classic style, the greatest style.
0: The Roman style, right?
13: Yeah, I mean, man.
0: Literally,
13: all upper body grappling, throwing, dropping guys on their heads. You know, the higher up that you can drop a guy and throw a guy, the more points you're going to get. So it's pretty sweet.
3: And how much of this did you need for your career? Like, obviously, you're a technical guy. Yeah. You understand all of that. But there's also, like you said, there's just some monsters that are just athletes that maybe didn't have a massive wrestling background. So what percentage of your career is based on your technique?
13: A lot is. I draw a lot of my offense now from the stuff I did in Greco. Mm-hmm. And fortunately, like through the trial process and just learning the skills that you need to be a pro wrestler, a lot of that is transferable from amateur wrestling, like the body awareness and just general athleticism. Mm-hmm. Served me very well when I transferred to WWE. The things that I struggled with initially were, you know, speaking and our promo ability and talking and character and like letting yourself be more vulnerable than you're used to, because in amateur wrestling, it's like you're stone face and it's like, it's all competition, you know, but if you do that in WWE, I mean, you're not going to last very long if you're just this boring guy that doesn't show any emotion. So breaking through that wall took a while and it was very uncomfortable, but we got there. I mean, you have to, if you're going to make it in wrestling. So
0: Max, you're the wrestling expert on the show, and I know you're about to take Chad and Otis and Javon when they get here as well into the other studio and do a...
13: Oh, no, Otis is coming?
0: Yes, he is.
13: Oh, you guys are in trouble.
3: I think he's actually looking for him.
13: You guys are in trouble.
0: Oh, is that right? Okay. Oh, is Max not over there right now?
3: I think he's talking to whoever else is on their way over.
0: Okay, got it. Yeah, because they're all going to come in as well. But you're going to be, and I don't think you have, but at U.S. Bank Stadium. It's not just that you're wrestling in your hometown, in your home area, but at U.S. Bank Stadium... Yeah. That's you've been to the Olympics. You've done a lot of huge things. That's got to be something you just can't believe, right?
13: It's unbelievable. And as of this Monday, I just secured my spot in an Intercontinental title match.
11: Oh, so, sweet.
13: Yeah. I have not won a singles title in WWE yet. I've been with the company for 13 years. It's a huge goal of mine. It has been for a long time. And to now get that opportunity to do that in front of my hometown crowd is just unreal, the way that this situation kind of worked out and came to fruition. It's another one of those things where the stars just aligned. So I'm going to bring my best that night and hopefully achieve this goal that's been on my back for a long, long time.
3: How'd you come up with your ring name?
13: So
3: where'd you get the last name from?
13: Yeah, Dan Gable is one of the most famous, maybe the most famous American amateur wrestler of all time. And so we go through this process down in what we call developmental in NXT, where you submit a list of names, basically, that you have ideas for yourself. And I submitted a list of, I mean, it must have been 40 names, just awful, god-awful names. I wish I had the list. They're embarrassing what they were. And they were just like, no, we're not using any of these. And then they basically said, you've got this background. You went to the Olympics, Chad Gable. And the second I heard it, I was like, that's it. And the coolest part is, like, I've met with Dan Gable multiple times since then, and he's a big supporter of WWE, of wrestling. He's got like nieces and nephews that are huge fans, grandkids, and he basically gave me his blessing, you know, to use his name, which is one of the coolest things. So,
11: that's sweet.
3: Yeah. When you were talking about growing up watching WWF at the time, or WCW, right? Like, the characters all had like a bit, right? Like the Million Dollar Man threw money in people's mouth, or Jake the Snake, like we mentioned earlier. Hacksaw would break a 2x4 over your face, or Coco Beware was the Birdman. And had like, now it seems like that's not a thing. You don't have to have like a really cheesy gimmick. You just have to have personality, right? So when you were cultivating that personality, what did they tell you in terms of things that you were supposed to try to grow and find?
13: So you're kind of on your own for that. It's kind of like discovering yourself, you know, or what it is about you that resonates with people. And when people ask me about that, I say, well, think about who you are when you're around the people that can like put up with you, you know, the people that your people, you know, your friends, your family, the person you're the most loose around, that you allow yourself to be vulnerable with. You have to allow that to transfer to your character, because there's a reason they can put up with you. There's a reason that, like, hey, I can deal with this guy for a while, you know. Figure out those qualities about yourself and then let that come out through your character. And some people, that's being funny. Some people, that's just being a leader or whatever it is about you, you know, but you have to do some of that like inside soul searching and say, what makes me, you know, what makes me connect with people, and then use that to connect with our millions and millions of fans.
0: Wow. That's fine. Again, that's Chad Gable. And don't forget, SummerSlam coming to U.S. Bank Stadium August 1st and 2nd. And before the first bell rings, by the way, WWE is helping students start the school year ready to learn with a supply drive to help teachers across Minnesota fill their classrooms. Again, it's a SummerSlam teacher supply drive. Check out more information at mnsportsandevents.org/donate. 29 Blaze Credit Union locations statewide, where you can drop off things like pencil pouches, erasers, round tip scissors, number two pencils. I mean, important stuff, because as we all know, Chad, teachers are woefully underpaid.
13: Yes. My teachers growing up had the biggest impact on me, taught me things that still serve me to this day. So, yes, come on down and support that today if you got the time. It's going to be a great event.
0: So lots going on there. Again, that is mnsportsandevents.org/donate. And August 1st and 2nd, U.S. Bank Stadium, Minneapolis. Two events, 2 days at U.S. Bank Stadium. I mean, this is such a wrestling area, and this is such a wrestling town. I'm sure I would guess both of them will sell out. Wouldn't you agree?
13: Yeah, the thing about Minneapolis specifically is we have such a history here when it comes to pro wrestling. And like most people, you know, associate Hulk Hogan with pro wrestling in general, right? Yeah. He came through here, guys like the Road Warriors, you know, Kurt Hennig and Rick Rude, classic names, you know, from AWA. The history here is incredible. So to be a part of that now, that legacy is awesome. But to have an event like this, which, you know, after WrestleMania, this would be considered our biggest event we do. So big now, like you mentioned, we have to do it over 2 days because to cram it all in one day is just too much. So to be able to host that here in a place with such storied history is awesome. I feel so fortunate that I get to be on the show. It's going to be great.
4: Let me ask you this question, and sorry if this was asked, but how do you get discovered in the world of wrestling, right? I know, like you were saying earlier about how, like, you have some of the technique, you got to be able to, it's personality based and all that, but, like, is there, like, scouts like there are for other sports? Are there scouts in wrestling?
13: So we do tryouts, right, like 3-4 times a year. And they'll pick them in very specific spots, and they'll invite people. So there'll be a tryout here in Minneapolis, right? SummerSlam weekend, because it's one of our big events. So they've got eyes on different sports and amateur sports, different, and they'll invite people that they see that seem attractive to them. They may have qualities that already stand out to them that they'll invite. Then we also invite people from, like, independent wrestling organizations, smaller promotions around the country that have made a name for themselves that we want to give a shot to. So there's no definitive, like, path. You know, you never really know. Sometimes you get a call and it's like, hey, you want to be in a tryout. That's like the dream call that a lot of people get. And some people show up to our shows and they're what we call extras. And they may be used in the background of a shot, or they may be used in a segment. You show up enough times as an extra and do really well, eventually maybe you land yourself a tryout. So there's all these different little paths. There's no real one route to get there. But yeah, man, it's sometimes you just get lucky.
0: How many shows are you on a year?
13: We are year round. We don't take breaks.
0: Yeah.
13: So I'm on Monday nights. And then we do not as many live events. We call them live events. They're the untelevised shows on the weekend. We don't do as many of those as we used to, but we still do them. For example, last weekend I did Saturday, Sunday in New Mexico, and then Monday was in Dallas. So three. We wrestle all the time.
0: Jeez,
13: we do a lot of these, like, overseas. We're overseas more than ever now. Like, I was hardly home in June because I was in Paris, and then I was in Italy, and then I was in the UK and London and Wales and all over. And then it's like you come home for a day, wash your stuff, repack your bag, and then you fly out and you're gone again. I was in June, actually. I flew home from a show in Italy, and I was on the connecting flight in Paris, and I got a call that said, hey, actually, you're going to be on the show Friday again as well. And I literally flew home, landed, and got back on the flight to go back to Italy.
4: Wow.
13: And I saw the same crew on the flight, and they saw me get back on, and their faces were like, what are you doing? I think I was in the same seat, you know, going back over. It was pretty crazy. So
11: what a waste of time. That's a lot of flying, man. You're going,
13: like,
11: the wrong 20 way.
13: Hours.
11: you're going the wrong way. Do you ever, that's a lot of shows a year, but do you ever get nervous, or are you still in that zone now at this point in your career where you're like, I've done this enough?
13: No, I still get the butterflies.
11: You do?
13: Yeah.
11: Every time. Is that good though? Is that healthy?
13: I won't say every time. I'd be lying if I said every time, but, Like the live events, for example, that I just talked about where they're untelevised, I do not get butterflies for those because those are just fun, man. You're just wrestling. And, you know, with our televised shows, we have a lot more things to worry about as far as, like, we have times to hit and we have, like it's a production, man. It's like a TV show. So you've got a job to do there, like a lot of stuff to cover. With the live events, it's kind of, you know, it's free reign. You're just having fun. You're just wrestling. You're interacting with the crowd a lot more than you would be. But the butterflies, like, I'll have them here for sure, man, at SummerSlam. The big shows, WrestleMania, I always get them. There's just moments like that when you dream about it, you dreamt about it when you were a little kid. So when those things come to fruition, you feel like a little kid again. You get those nerves, you get that kind of uneasiness. But that's the stuff that I think makes you perform your absolute best, is when you get that little bit of anxiety, you know, when you're going out. You need that.
0: Chad Gable again is our guest. SummerSlam is coming to U.S. Bank Stadium August 1st and 2nd. 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Yes, feel free to ask a real question if you would, please.
23: Gable, you just mentioned all the travel you guys are doing, and sure. WWE is more international than ever. Do you have like a particular place that you like to wrestle internationally the most? Because those crowds they just bring a whole different level when you're watching it on TV. I can't imagine being in that atmosphere.
13: Right. I love going on our European tours because I love Europe. And when we travel over there, we get bussed around instead of driving ourselves or flying. It's like the coolest thing, man. It's like you're part of like a rock and roll band, you know, on tour. You're just like, it's late night drives and you're hanging out. The crowds, like you said, to your point, they're insane. The UK crowds are unbelievable. They're always great. One of my first early tours I ever did in 2016 was in the UK. And there was a show in Blackpool. It's this small little like carnival town right on the water. And we did a show at this little palace. It was this intimate little venue. It was so cool. And I remember they did like this soccer chant. They put my name to it, Gable. And the way they chanted it, I don't know the chant. I didn't get it because I don't watch soccer, you know. But like they get it. It's like their thing. And they put my name to it. And they did it for the first like 8 or 9 minutes of the match. And so I just danced. Like I was in there dancing with them, trying to figure it out. And we didn't even touch. The bell had rung and me and our opponents didn't even touch for like 9 minutes because we just let them do it. It's like, that's the kind of magic that like, if you get a crowd that's so into it and they just want to be a part of the show, you can have just a blast with them, man. And you never know. Like we didn't even do anything wrestling wise in the match. We just went nuts and had fun with the crowd. So they're pretty great.
23: And sometimes that stuff can carry over, right? Like a lot of these crowd chants, they'll start over there and then people watching back home will pick it back up and it'll kind of bring it over here too.
13: Well, to your point about that is like that stuff kind of leaked online that specific night and people caught wind of it. And really like I had a tag partner, Jason Jordan back then. Our tag team was American Alpha. That's what launched us was that interest from that specific crowd. Wow. It carried over into like a show in London the next week, which was bigger and televised. And like, then the American audience saw that and it was like, that really launched us. So it's like those, I don't know, 1,000 people or whatever was in that building in Blackpool was responsible for like a lot of our elevation. You know, it's crazy what can be done. Yeah.
0: Chad, watch Corey over there, the main guy with the black hat on. Yeah. Watch his face when I say this. Corey, one of his trainers was Dusty Rhodes.
11: Oh, hell yeah.
0: That's what I'm saying, right?
13: Yeah.
0: That's
23: sweet.
0: You're around Corey's age, actually, a little bit younger, but that's your general. I mean, that's a hero, right? As a kid growing up, that's somebody who was bigger than life on television.
13: Yeah, and to the point I mentioned earlier about having to break through like the character stuff that I struggled so much with and speaking, that was Dusty's role down at the Performance Center when he was coaching. Was he did what we call presentation skills class. It's basically promos and interviews. He was the master at that, right? He's the all-time best.
0: The ultimate.
13: So to have him be the one teaching us, I mean, first of all, very anxiety inducing because he's the best of all time.
23: Yeah.
13: But he was so cool to me. Like I always say there was people down in NXT when I started and they're on the main roster too, but like I say they were unnecessarily cool. Like they're so much larger than life and they don't have any reason to just be genuinely awesome people, and they were so cool to me, and Dusty was one of them, and he always called me Shooter. Like he got a little list. Shooter in WWE means like you are an amateur wrestler, you have a legitimate background, and he was Shooter, and he tried to get me to loosen up, man, and he was just a master at reading people and getting under people's person to their real personality and pulling it out of them. He was just he was the man, dude.
11: Give me your Mount Rushmore wrestlers of all time, total package, the ability, the character, the interviews, all of it, the promo.
13: I do these a lot and it changes every time based on who I'm currently watching, but Bret Hart is on there for me because just I think he's the greatest wrestler probably. Shawn Michaels, Hulk Hogan, Steve Austin.
0: Currently. Steve Austin, man,
13: because telling stories, when at the end of the day, I've realized how important, you know, storytelling and characters, all of that is. I used to be just a technical wrestling guy. If you would ask me that 10 years ago, it would have been nothing but technical wrestlers on that list. But some of those guys and the stories they told and the characters they presented were like nothing we've ever seen. So,
0: I obviously there's different generations of wrestling fans. I was a kid of the 80s. I'm 55 years old, right? So it was a totally different thing. But it could be stated in some ways, this is the golden age of what you do. Would you agree? Is this the time you are glad to be a part of what you're a part of?
13: Yes. I think we're hitting a point, we're at a point where you're getting the best of every world, right? It's character driven, it's story driven, and without a doubt, it's the most athletically inclined generation that I think we've ever seen in wrestling. Like, guys are doing stuff now that people would have never even thought possible 20 years ago. And it makes it hard, man, for guys like me now. They're kind of getting up there in age. It's like, these guys are crazy. They're doing stuff that we can't.
0: Look out behind you.
13: Oh, no.
0: Oh, no, look out.
13: We're in trouble now.
0: Otis is here.
13: Wow. What's up, brother?
0: So as he.
13: Yeah. Cool yourself down, man.
0: Yeah, you're good, man. As he sits down, I mean, that's. It's Wisconsin versus Minnesota here, man.
13: Oh, yeah.
0: There's this bad blood between the two of them.
13: No, we adopted him. We adopted him into Minnesota.
5: I was born in Duluth.
0: Yeah, gotcha.
5: That counts.
0: Yeah. There you go. Hey, welcome to the show, man. Thank you for coming on. We appreciate it.
5: How you doing, babe?
0: That's good to meet you. That's Otis, everybody.
5: What's going on, beautiful babes?
0: We've asked him all the hard questions, so we got nothing but easy questions for you.
5: This guy's a beautiful man right here.
0: He is. Again, welcome, and we only have a couple minutes left here, but how excited are you to be wrestling at U.S. Bank Stadium? We just talked to him about that. How big is this for you?
5: I tell you what, this is kind of enemy territory. I'm a Packer fan, so I hate to say this, but it's going to be cool, babe. We've already been there for an appearances to promote, and man, it's a big stadium, babe. It's going to be cool. I see a lot of booties in the seats, babe.
0: Go ahead, Maxo.
14: Yo, Otis, I'm curious. You got, you know, for both of you guys, actually, you know, WWE is famous for having, you know, really adamant fans that get really into it. They show up wherever you guys are at. What is, like, the funniest interaction you guys have had with a fan in recent memory?
5: You go ahead.
13: I got one.
5: I'm trying to think of PG.
13: So, I used to do this thing, to your point about people having gimmicks and doing the 2x4s and all this. A few years ago, I used to do this thing where I would go, I stole it from a Pauly Shore movie in the 90s, and I would go, shush. And it was just stupid, like, so dumb, man. But like, people loved it. So I kept doing it. And we had to do an appearance once in like Kentucky, right? It was during kind of like COVID era.
5: Brother had a nice fat bottom lipper.
13: So the guy had a thing full of tobacco, right? And it's one of his lips. And it was COVID, so we had like this screens between. Natural there was like screen. A plastic screen meet and greet thing between us. And the guy wanted to do the shoosh thing with me, so I did it, and he did it back to me. But the tobacco, like, spit. Thank God for the COVID screens, because it, like, hit on the screen and just went down. It was so disgusting, dude. But me and you were just, like, looking at each other, like, what are we doing with our lives
5: right here?
13: Well,
5: because the glass was this tall, but the way he was shooshing, the firing range was going right to Azzle's face.
13: Thank God for those COVID screens.
5: I'd say Atlanta Airport, older lady comes up. I'm a big fan. Can I touch your calves? And she just caressed my calves. Gate 52 or something like that. Yeah. I said, yes, you may. And it was a good 2 minutes of rubbing.
0: She's thinking about that right now, Otis, wherever she's at. You know that.
5: You're welcome, babe. Atlanta Airport gets frisky.
14: And not the demo you would have guessed either, or what? Little older lady?
5: Yeah. Oh, yeah. That's a demographic right there.
14: Oh, that's your demo.
5: I don't know what it is, babe.
14: You love the older ones.
5: Oh, they just love me too. I guess.
0: Well, I tell you, we love you, man. And thank you guys both so much for coming in. Max is going to take you in the other room and continue the interview. And Max, you're going to post it a little bit later today. Is
14: yes,
0: that right?
14: Yes, sir.
0: So
14: on YouTube.
0: It's great to meet you both. I'd love to have you back in again at some point. Maybe when you're back in actually for the big event, which again, for everybody tuned in, SummerSlam coming to U.S. Bank Stadium, August 1st and 2nd. Get your tickets now. 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And obviously monetary donations as well at mnsportsandevents.org/donate. Let's help these kids get a better education so they can live their dreams like Otis and Chad Gable are. Thank you, guys.
13: Awesome. Thanks, guys.
5: Yeah.
14: Thanks, it's much, good to meet you guys.
5: Thank you. Yeah. Thanks, babe.
14: All right, we're going to bet on the British Open in a second. We'll have a whole bunch of people on the stream. Max is going to go interview Otis and Chad in the other room, and again, get that posted later for you guys later today. This is the Power Trip Morning Show. 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
2: heat advisory continues. Mainly clear skies develop, with fog in spots early today, with daytime highs approaching 94. Northwest winds around 5 miles per hour. Lows dip down to about 70 tonight, partly cloudy skies. Slight chance of rain showers tomorrow. High temperatures reach up to 91, sunshine mixed with clouds at times. From the Weatherology Weather Center, I'm meteorologist Paul Trombley on 99.3 The Fan, Winona. 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
0: won the wrestling title in St. Michael.
1: How about that?
0: Yeah, how about that? So anyway, so that was really neat. That was even more fun than I expected it to be. And Otis is somebody I want to hang out with. He's calling everybody babe. I love it.
3: Yeah, that's funny. Yeah.
11: And he wants old ladies at the airport to rub his calves. So
1: who doesn't?
3: That guy's hawk.
11: Guy parties.
1: Yeah.
3: You had hawk at old ladies.
0: Yeah, listen, hey, they need love too. I don't know.
3: Jeez, what are you saying? You love old ladies.
0: I love ladies, period. Okay, that got awkward.
11: Yeah, that got weird.
0: Awkward. Why'd you make it awkward? Kevin, don't be awkward. It's cool.
11: All right, let's gamble. We got a lot of people that want to gamble.
0: I guess we do. Where's right? everybody at?
1: How many
0: now?
1: We have this year?
3: 15, I think.
0: Is everybody on StreamYard?
11: A lot of them are.
3: I think so, yeah.
0: Holy moly. So it's Boney and Halvey and Parker.
3: Rosie!
11: Yep, the three that have hey, the shot at the first pick are Bonus, Zach, and Parker.
0: Golly, my, look at all the people on the screen.
1: Wow.
0: Can you see look that board?
1: I gotcha.
0: And there's Betts, and Betts hates you right now, Corey. Just hates you right now.
11: Betts hates me?
0: Hates you.
1: Why?
0: Because Corey...
11: Because Gavin Kaysen's in the initials invitation.
1: Oh, I did see something on that yesterday.
0: Tommy,
1: better him than me.
0: Don't look at the phone. Look at the road. Put your hands down and put your leg down as well, by the way.
1: I know.
0: Jeez.
3: Tommy, are you in tomorrow?
0: Yeah, he's nodding at the camera.
3: Yeah.
0: I'm sorry, Ray Charles is nodding at the camera right now.
11: So, I mean, yeah, look at this list. So, Rosie, Chad Daniels, John Bonus, Muss, Alec Lewis, Marnie,
3: where's
11: Tommy.
3: Where's
11: Yeah, where is it? There's Power Trip Betts.
3: Where's Lawyer Lambert?
0: Is that Chad I don't Daniels know sitting Lawyer. In the dark right there?
11: Yeah, Chad's in the dark.
0: Yeah, there he is. Okay, cool.
3: I'm calling Parker. We don't have Parker.
0: Rosie, look how skinny you are. Rosie, are you okay? You look. I know you just had surgery.
1: Poor Rosie.
0: I can't hear him right now.
4: Yeah, I'm eating nothing but really healthy food. I think I've lost 9 pounds since my surgery 3 weeks ago.
0: Look at you, you skinny, sexy man.
4: Well, I don't know about that. I haven't left my house other than go do my physical therapy. So, 3 weeks. It's been a grind, but I'm getting better. And it makes you appreciate all the little things in life, like driving.
0: Yeah.
4: The little things like that. So if I got a good attitude about it. I got a great coach, and it's all good.
0: If I remember correctly, Rosie, 3 weeks is about when the pain started to subside a little bit. Are you starting to feel better?
4: I got my first really good night's sleep last night. And that's the worst part, because I'm not just the pain you deal with during the day, but it's just not being able to sleep at night. And that's just awful, as we all know. You guys don't sleep enough as it is. But it's turning the corner a little bit. I'm looking forward to watching the golf tournament because it's on early in the morning. So I love that. So.
1: And didn't Rosie win the last one?
3: He sure did.
0: He did.
1: Nice.
4: Yeah, I took Wendell Clark.
3: Brilliant.
1: Wendell.
4: The former hockey player.
3: Rosie gets it.
1: Wendell was a good fighter for Toronto. I don't know about his golf skills.
4: He was. That's right. That's why I thought of that name, because he was a hockey player for Toronto. Anyway, yeah.
0: It
4: should be a good one this weekend. It should be great.
0: We are waiting on Parker Fox, who's out in L.A. for the ESPYs.
4: ESPY Awards,
1: of course,
4: right?
1: He is.
0: Yeah.
11: He appears to be off the wheel, so maybe Halverson just decided that there's just no Parker's not there, and if Parker's not there, he's not eligible.
3: He will not be joining us.
1: Late scratch.
0: He played late scratch. Night.
1: All right.
0: He
1: could have had the first pick. We got to talk about the ghost.
0: Yes.
11: Okay, so Sauce said earlier, you think it should be Rory.
1: If it was up to me, which it isn't, it's up to the group. I think they're basically co-favored. I think that there's at least a discussion to be had. We used to spin the wheel, top golfers, and that was the ghost. Are we there? I don't know. At least it's up for discussion. If I was given the first choice and there was no ghost, I'm taking Rory over Scheffler this week in particular, just because of the form each of the players are in. I mean, it's close, but I would lean towards Rory.
0: We could do a hand vote right now. I can see everybody. I mean, we could put a hand in the air if we want to switch the ghost to Rory. Do you want to try that, Corey? Do you want to do that? Yeah. All right, let's vote. Hand in the air if you want to switch the ghost to Rory. There's 1, 2, 3, 4, 5.
11: Tommy's got his foot on his dashboard.
1: That counts.
11: So that's hard to tell.
0: Yeah. Man, it looks like it's evenly...
11: It's about split.
0: Yeah, it's about split.
3: Just flip a coin. Who's got a coin?
8: Nobody in the world.
1: I've
4: Nobody
1: got a coin.
4: Coins anymore.
1: I got... Okay. Yeah, I got...
3: Two heads for Scotty, tails for Rory.
1: Okay.
0: Heads, Scotty, tails, Rory. There you go.
1: Heads.
0: Scotty, it is.
1: Scotty, it is.
0: Okay, there you go.
11: Right. No change. Keep it the same.
0: No change. We're keeping it this time.
11: All right, let's spin for the number one pick. It's either Bonus or Zach, because no Parker Fox.
0: No problem.
11: He's a late scratch because he's at the ESPYs.
0: Yep.
11: All right, first pick goes to Johnny Bones. That's going to be bonus.
1: Bonus!
0: Yeah. Bones! Sorry, Zacho. Bones!
1: John Bones. John Bones!
5: Well, this is why I didn't vote for Rory to be the ghost.
0: Mm-hmm. Look at you.
1: Smart play.
0: Yeah, of course you will. Pick. Are you in Rosie's apartment right now, Johnny Bones? Because it's very similar.
5: I can see it over there.
0: Yeah, okay.
9: Hi, Johnny. There,
4: yeah. Hi, Johnny. Good to see you.
5: Good to see you, Ray.
0: Man, Rory off the... There he goes. Okay, congratulations, Johnny Bones.
5: Thanks, guys. See ya.
0: Do we even need to make any other picks?
1: No, that's the obvious play there. Yeah. That was a no-brainer. There's a big separation from the top two on the betting board to the next grouping. So, you know, the obvious pick. He was right not to vote for Rory as well because I think of the two, that's who you want.
0: There you go. All right. Well, it's up to...
5: See you guys.
0: Yeah, see ya. Bye.
5: Here's my... If you guys want to make out your checks now, just go ahead.
1: Wow.

0: controversial as happenstance as it is.
1: It sucks.
0: But he's in the box.
1: Yep.
0: And Yamal played it the right way. I think he's a dog. He's going in to try and potentially steal that thing. So it's not just like he's trying to throw himself in to draw a penalty. He's trying to find that ball.
1: Well, he got a touch on it too. That's the key.
0: He did. Yeah. And he got kicked in the process. So and Ayazabal, by the way, that's kind of the cool thing. All these guys, you're more familiar with all the biggest names than I am because you're following European soccer. I just don't. But this Ayazabal cat for Spain plays for like Real Sociedad.
1: Yeah.
0: He's got 30 goals for his country, but he's never found his way to one of the bigger clubs that the Brett Blakemores of the world are rooting for on Saturday morning. So, yeah, it's just grimy. It's ugly at times. Texter here, 03 Anaheim Ducks. That might be a good example.
1: Yeah, the oversized pads.
0: Jaguar.
1: Yeah.
0: Yeah, and he noted it. Pads that were wider than the goal. We were jobbed. It's rigged. All right, back to business, though. We're going to pause. And speaking of, soccer, the beautiful game, casual otherwise, England are trying to do something that they haven't done in 6 decades. And if they beat Argentina today, they'll get a chance to try and figure out and solve that Spanish team on Sunday afternoon. Peter Carline, who's covered the Minnesota Vikings, he's worked for The Athletic covering soccer. He's done some work in regard to the buildup and what's happening here with World Cup 2026. He is going to join us around the corner, followed by, pumped about this, Mark Dowdle. I'm excited to meet him. Mark.Dowdle via Instagram. You can learn more about him. He's an endurance athlete, a speaker, and a content creator with an unbelievable story. He's actually going to join us in studio just after 9:30. And then a midsummer catch-up with Ryan Burns, Gopher Illustrated. He'll be here around 11, and we'll work our way towards Gophers camp. And eventually, a Gopher football season. Pumped about that. That's the TimberTech set list brought to you by TimberTech, TimberTech.com. It is also a Talker Wednesday instead of a Talker Tuesday, which is brought to you by Northern Fire Grilling and Barbecue Supply. So at some point today, toss in talkbacks and it's dealer's choice. Any of the things we've talked about before, whether it's the beautiful game, it's LaMelo Ball in the mix. 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It's like NASCAR jacket with these sponsors. But when we return, we're going to jump across the pond, catch up with Peter Carline, and that's part of 9 to noon next.
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3: A heat advisory continues until 8 p.m. tonight. Daytime highs approaching 92 today. Under mainly sunny skies, northwest winds around 5 miles per hour. Partly cloudy skies tonight, lows dip down to about 70. Slight chance of rain showers tomorrow. Daytime highs approaching 91, partly cloudy skies. From the Weatherology Weather Center, I'm meteorologist Paul Trombley on 99.3 The Fan, Winona. Currently, it's 81 degrees.
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0: And there's, you know, and one of my favorite things in just getting to know you and some other people, mostly via the Vikings, right? Going over there, had the chance in 2022 to see you guys over across in London for the Vikings-Saints game. It feels like it's almost, there's a cultural pessimism around this tournament and hoisting this trophy, naturally, given that it has taken so long. And I feel that as a Minnesota sports fan in a lot of ways. So I just kind of wanted to give you the floor and allow you to kind of tell me and tell us, you know, just where your head is at and where England's head is at, as England is very much on the doorstep, very game to beat Messi today, and very much a potential factor in Sunday's final.
20: Well, I mean, historically, we were kind of the gutsy, the unlucky team. If anything would go wrong, you know, David Beckham against Argentina in 1998.
0: Yeah.
20: Beckham gets sent off against Simeone, a little bit more of a streetwise opponent. We've been very, very unlucky against West Germany in 1990. You know, there are some European Championship teams that were pretty good and probably could have gone all the way. But, you know, since Gareth Southgate came in, and kind of England's international pedigree, I suppose, was just sort of taken up a notch. You know, we they I don't really exactly the reasonings behind losing against Croatia are very English in 2018. They went ahead early and sat back and fell to inevitable defeat. That is very much the English way of doing things, particularly in World Cups. And kind of this tournament, we the last time we spoke, we were brilliant for 15 minutes against Croatia, went pretty fortunate against the Democratic Republic of Congo, heroic against Mexico, kind of ground it out in the humidity of Miami against Norway. And now we face Argentina, England against Argentina, a team that Lionel Messi has never faced in his career.
0: Yeah.
20: The history between England and Argentina is pretty storied. You know, there's a lot on and off the pitch in World Cups. They've met five times. England actually lead that 3-2, but certainly it's a storied rivalry, and it will be gripping. I would think there's probably going to be a sending off. It's that kind of a spiky. You're playing against players who know each other very well. I think five of the starting lineup in Argentina's win against Switzerland, they play in England.
0: Yeah.
20: It's going to be Packers Vikings. It's a local kind of you know each other, you respect each other, but both, I think the Argentines know how to wind the English up, and it's hoping that Bellingham and Kane don't rise to it.
0: Because
20: they're going to be targeted.
0: Do you still, I mean, you're probably, I don't even know how old you are. So I was born in 84. The 86 tournament does nothing for me. And so in from a memory.
20: It's a great one, mate. You honestly, it's a superb one, but go on.
0: No, well, what I mean though, is just from a memory.
20: You weren't there, memory.
0: Yeah. From a memory standpoint. So, you know, when you're talking about this kind of matchup, I understand we got Falkland Islands. We got real world conversations that take place. But even from a sporting standpoint, are we sitting in pubs still thinking about Maradona and that handball that was called a goal in 86? You mentioned Beckham in 98. I do remember that. This thing is deeply rooted, frustrated, speed bump slash hurdle slash mountain to get over, isn't it?
20: Yeah, there's a certain type of Englishman that I would think does still run through that Maradona handball. I mean, they probably are forgetting the amount of times that he got kicked to within an inch of his life during that game. But he was treated, how he stayed on his feet is amazing. Anyway, England targeted him, singled him out. But yes, you know, he cheated, as Sir Bobby Robson so wonderfully said. But yes, the thing with Maradona is obviously goes and scores that goal, dribbles around four players and beats Peter Shilton four minutes later. So, you know, you've got the split personality of Maradona. You've got the, what did he say? He said the hand of gold is his favorite goal because he picked the pocket of the English. But yes, you have this enormous sort of tapestry, and you've always kind of grown up. That was my first World Cup, Mexico 86. I remember watching that game, and you kind of, you know, you see Maradona winning it after beating West Germany in the Azteca with the being hoisted on the shoulders of teammates, holding the World Cup aloft, and you think maybe one day England can do this in my lifetime. It just hasn't worked out like that. I mean, they're obviously going to need to beat Argentina to do that. I mean, and then you know what lies in wait in the final.
0: Yeah.
20: A kind of suffocating ticky-tacker machine. And I would just like to say that the team that qualifies first for the final in the last seven major tournaments has gone on to win. So history would not be on England's side, even if they do end Lionel Messi's international career tonight in the knockoff, the Diet Coke US Bank Stadium.
0: Oh, you're the best, man. Hey, I'm rooting for, you know, Bellingham has come alive. Kane's still doing his thing. Like the dream team of England has truly, I thought, has crossed checked every box, has put, you know, every challenge in front of them. They put it to the side. This feels like your best shot in several decades, Peter. Looking forward to it and looking forward maybe to hearing from you down the road if England hoists that trophy. We'll talk again soon, all right?
20: Anytime. And just a quick one. No player playing in the Premier League has scored for England so far this World Cup. Does that end tonight?
0: Ooh, how about that? That's a nice little factoid. We'll find out and we'll talk about it soon. Okay, Peter?
20: Cheerio, Eric. Enjoy.
0: Hey, cheerio. Absolutely. That's Peter Carline. And England, so much history. You know, on one side, you have the best that's ever done it in Messi, really shouldering his entire country and team on his back. And then on the other side, you have England, where Bellingham has risen to just Titan-like status, I think, with his performances in this World Cup. And this is as good a shot as you're going to find for England later this afternoon, 2 p.m. kickoff. And then that'll determine who plays Spain on Sunday. When we return, let's pause and then catch up, get to meet Mark Dowdle, endurance athlete, speaker, content creator, and learn about his story. And I can't even believe some of the things that I have written down in my notes. A 475-mile run? Huh? He's done that. And we're going to talk about all that stuff next with Mark Dowdle, 9 to noon.
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0: .938, it's Nordo in for PA on a Wednesday morning, 9 to noon. And joining me now, I kind of had a hard time just summing up everything that my next guest does, but you can follow him on Instagram, mark.dowdle via Insta, and you can keep up with him as a content creator, but I don't know if you can keep up with him as an endurance athlete, as a speaker, and some of the physical and mental feats that this gentleman has accomplished. I can't thank you enough for being in studio. How you doing, man?
13: I'm doing great. Thanks for having me on. I was kind of joking. It must be a really slow time for the sports world in the summer now to have an endurance athlete on. But it's an honor to be here, so thank you.
0: Yeah, the middle of the summer can be trying at times in terms of what's new, what's fresh, what's pressing. But no matter what time of the year it is, if we're talking about Vikings football, there's going to be a Wild fan that's like, come on, man.
13: Yeah.
0: Like the hockey team exists too.
13: Sure.
0: Or a Wolves fan. Like, hey, Anthony just did this last night. So, yeah. But from a scheduling standpoint, it felt like a good time. And I'm glad you could join us. And when I read something like 475 mile run, I just can't fathom it. I mean, I can't fathom it. But to get there, I kind of want to start here. Local guy, and you played sports at St. Thomas.
13: Yep.
0: So you were a Tommy in the Tommy's versus Johnny's related conversation.
13: Yes.
0: Split personality with the program director, by the way. How about that? St. Yeah. Thomas affiliation. Might have a Johnny in the mix as well. So tough times in the Abbott household. But how did you find your way to St. Thomas? And then ultimately we'll get to the 475 mile run part later.
13: Yeah. Okay. So definitely feel like a local guy now. Originally though, from the suburbs of Chicago, Loyola Academy was the high school that I went to, and my cousin was playing football at St. Thomas at the time where I was making a decision to go off to college. So I got roped in to come up for a visit. It just so happened to be J term at St. Thomas. Basketball game, Tommy Johnny, And from that moment, I was hooked. Mm. I was like, this place is epic. In my mind, D3 football seemed like an extension of high school football. And then when I saw this huge camaraderie around Tommy Johnny, I was like, I got to go. So came up, played 4 years of football at St. Thomas, played 4 years of lacrosse at St. Thomas as well. And, you know, got a job and said, I'm sticking around Minnesota. This place rocks.
0: That's awesome. And so I'm trying to make the connection now. And from playing D3 football, finding your way, loving St. Thomas,
13: yep,
0: to eventually establishing this passion that you have for running. So sure. As an endurance athlete, we're going to get to some gaudy numbers and we're going to get to some crazy events and some things that you've accomplished that are mind-blowing. But at a base level, at some point, you just had to decide, yeah, I think I'm going to run for a quick five.
13: Yeah.
0: I kind of enjoy it and I want to push myself further. How did you, you know, what was the genesis of getting into running?
13: Yeah.
0: Far before ultimately what you're doing now.
13: Yeah. So my senior year, we played, so club lacrosse, it's pay to play, a lot of travel. So you'd stack games on the weekend. This was early on in our season where we had lost two games out of the three, 20-hour bus ride home. My brother sent me a David Goggins podcast. The most I'd ever heard about running up to this point was my sister running the Chicago Marathon. And then I'm hearing about this guy talk about how he's running 100 miles around a track, you know, crazy stuff. And I started running in my the spring of my senior year. And once sports were over for me, I was in a kind of search for identity. Who am I without sports at this time? And I had this consistent practice of running. And for me as an athlete in all the sports that I played, even in basketball in high school, I wore like a badge of honor, the toughness guy, like the, you know, people compared me to the Dennis Rodman when I played basketball in high school. In lacrosse, I was the guy that would stand up and take a shot to the chest, opposed to ducking out of the way. And so I saw an opportunity in running to go deeper into that toughness aspect.
0: Yeah.
13: By just continuing to go further and further and further every run that I went out to. I mean, I started with a 1 mile run, you know, but over the course of years, it turned into, okay, let's get up to 475.
0: Well, we're going to get to that. It's sitting on my piece of paper right now. I'm just like, I can't wait to hear how this thing works. Yeah. So what are the challenges? And the Grandma's Marathon up in Duluth just took place recently. Yep. And a guy who covers the Vikings, Ben Gessling, is a marathon runner. And he's ran that. He's done the Boston. I don't have all of his bits in front of me. But, you know, talking with him, kind of the physical lead up to what that and maybe how rarely he actually runs, if at all, in a true full marathon while training for ultimately 26.2. What were initially, you know, because listening to podcasts, admiring David Goggins and what he has accomplished, that provides inspiration, but not everyone's sure. going to be able to go out and do that.
13: Sure.
0: You are doing it.
13: Yep.
0: What were some challenges early on that kind of hit you in the face like a brick wall, but then you found a way to break through those as you advanced in your ability?
13: Yeah, I mean, that's a great question. I think early on and to this day, it's always been about finding a challenge that seems just outside of my comfort zone, but enough for me to go out and attempt it, even if failure is possible or more likely. So early on, you know, there's a Goggins challenge that I did early, which was 4 miles every 4 hours for 48 hours. So every 4 hours, you're running 4 miles. And it was the most difficult challenge I'd ever done up until that point. And then once I had accomplished that, it was, what was the next thing that I could do? Was it going to run a 50-mile race? Was it going to step into doing some charity runs that we did for Love Like Lori Legacy, where we ran 160 miles in 42 hours? And then saying like, okay, I just accomplished that. What's just out, you know,
0: yeah.
13: What's just beyond that? So I think taking in stride what you can reasonably or maybe unreasonably attain, but at least go after. And then if you check that box, trying to find something else to put yourself out there to make the next goal.
0: You can follow Mark Dowdle via Instagram at mark.dowdle. And during the, and is it, it's mark-dowdle.com. Is that accurate?
13: Yes.
0: Yes. Perfect. Yep. Okay. So mark.dowdle on Instagram, mark-dowdle.com. I saw this video, the beer mile bit with the college kids. Yeah. How did you come up with it? It's brilliant. And when I was in college, I mean, it's just maybe it's a rite of passage. Maybe it's just general emotional immaturity. Maybe weekends were spent drinking beers.
13: Yes.
0: Instead of practicing for marathons and advancing yourself physically and or mentally. But this bit where you race kids while drinking a beer every lap around the track,
13: yeah,
0: it's so brilliant. It's so fun. The content creation side has been a blast to learn more about during this time, too.
13: Yeah. Yeah. It's weird to be on social media because you're testing out different sides of your personality that your friends and family get to see on a day-to-day basis. And you get feedback from that. But then you put that out to the world and you are open for judgment. So yeah. It's a fun but difficult process. And the beer mile stuff was a journey that stemmed from a longer challenge I did back in 2022, where I ran a full year of the calendar club. So the calendar club is when you run the number of miles equal to the day of the month. So today, I was doing it this month, it'd be 15 miles and 16 tomorrow. I did that every month for a year. And to celebrate, I would do a beer mile on the first of the month. And it was just a fun thing to do. And it started to pick up steam on social media. And I said, hey, I'm going to challenge college football players to see if they can run a faster beer mile, or I can run a faster beer mile than their normal mile. And it evened the playing field because my beer mile isn't that fast. But I know a college football player isn't really training to run a fast mile. So right. It made it competitive and it made it fun and it made for good entertainment.
0: So the physical growth that takes place is immense as you're building up to really a crescendo of the career that you've built running, but the mental side of it. So as you were mentioning, you said, hey, you know, I checked this box or I accomplished this goal and then it's on to the next one. What has driven you in that mode? Because just, you know, for instance, a person can run for a lot of reasons and yeah. there's a physical and a mental challenge to it. But to this degree is really remarkable as I sit across the studio from you from the standpoint that the challenge is it clearly doesn't stop for you. That sure. The passion of challenging yourself in some ways is really impressive to learn about. What has driven you on the mental side of it?
13: Yeah, I mean, there's a few things. My faith has been a big part of that process more recently. I know not everybody can relate to that. So that's been one thing for me. But on another side of things is the relationships I have in my personal life. Goggins was a huge inspiration for me early on. But I started to fade away from him as a source of inspiration because he's got this very lone wolf mentality. It's him and only him. And he's yeah. in this pain cave and he's going to do everything on his own. For me, I don't operate that way. And the big inspiration for me and the big source of motivation and fuel has been my wife, Lucy, who's been by my side for the last 5 years, supporting me on this journey, being with me in the grind. Being out there every race, giving as much effort as I am. It's been friends like Kellen and Caius and, you know, Austin Yoakum, who's my strength coach, who's been, you know, we played together at St. Thomas. We coached together at St. Thomas, and he's been a part of helping grow me as an athlete and as a person over the last decade. So for me, a lot of the fuel that I have to go out and perform is in part knowing that I have such a great support system. But also, no matter what happens to me out on that course or that race, the outcome isn't going to change the way that the people around me feel about me. They're still going to be there to support me, no matter how much growth I have on social media or how much sponsorship opportunities or the race. Like, none of that matters to the people that matter most to me. And so it allows me to step out into the unknown and go on that journey and figure it out and fail and do it knowing that I got a really comfortable, safe foundational piece of people around me to come back to.
0: Man, that's awesome. Maybe next segment I want to get into, because you mentioned Austin, mm-hmm. and there's probably people listening right now like, wow, I maybe I'll never get to where this guy is, but just, you know, the training and just some of those things. And Austin locally here doing some really cool things and obviously as your strength coach supporting you and your endeavors. But that passion and that support group leads you down a road where I've prefaced it a couple times and now we'll just get into it. Tell me about a 475 mile run. Like what does that look like?
13: Well, I've done
0: I mean, I can go grind out a 30, 40 minute 5K and want to die after that. You 475 miles. Is that the longest distance that you've run?
13: It's the second longest distance that I've run. I ran 500 miles back in 2023 from Springfield, Illinois to St. Paul. We ran Capitol Building to Capitol Building, raised money for charity, Love Like Lori Legacy.
0: Wow.
13: So did that with a ton of support. Took 9 days. Now, the 475-mile run was from my home here in St. Paul to my home in Illinois. So I just wanted to, I wanted the adventure. I quit my job to do this, and I sought out the adventure. So that took me 2 weeks, had a stroller that I was pulling behind me. I would sleep in parks and honestly behind restaurants where they would let me do that. And to me, it was all about the adventure. It was knowing that this opportunity isn't going to be around forever. I can do 35 to 40 miles a day. I know I'm capable of that. And if I don't, I can call my girlfriend, who's now my wife, or my parents who live in Illinois, and they can come pick me up. Worst case scenario, I fail. But best case scenario, I get to have this experience and this journey where I'm meeting all these different people in all these different small towns across Minnesota and Wisconsin, and really get to live in my day.
0: Wow. And now, was this like Forrest Gump? Like people are showing up, maybe they'll run a half mile with you along the way.
13: There were quite a few people that pulled off the side of the highway and they're like, are you okay? Like, what's going on here? I'm like, no, I'm fine. We're just doing a little Forrest Gump action here.
0: That's incredible. And also, so you have, I mean, you're running 30, 40 miles a day, just unbelievable amount of fortitude there. Because you've done like sub-zero stuff too, right? Sure. You've done cold weather. I mean, we're jumping through snow banks. We're running, we're running in the fresh powder. We're doing all of that as well. What does it take in terms of the mental side to wipe away, whether you know, it could be extreme heat? Like a lot of people, if they're trying to go catch a quick 10 miler today, if they do that in the middle of the afternoon, that's going to be a struggle session.
13: Yeah.
0: Or on the other end of the spectrum, it's cold. I don't want to go out and shovel my driveway and I just see you running by.
13: Yeah.
0: Like what is the mental side of you mentioned Goggins in the pain cave. What is that like for you?
13: I think it's recognizing that we all are capable of far more than we believe that we are. Even myself, I put limitations on myself all the time and I have to remind myself that the stories and the narratives we create in our mind don't necessarily mean it's the full truth. The feelings that we have on a day-to-day basis, like I was procrastinating going out for my run yesterday and the day before that. And my wife is looking at me like, get out the door. Like you've been here an hour with your shoes ready to go. And that's my job. I'm a runner by profession and yet I still procrastinate and, you know, get too comfortable and listen to my emotions. But at the end of the day, I still make the decision to go out. And so I think a lot of times it's people recognizing that you can not listen to how you're feeling in a certain moment and still act in spite of that and understand that your mood will follow your actions. And there's safe ways, like if it's too hot for you today, maybe it's just going out for a mile run or a mile walk. You don't have to do, you know, a half marathon, but really taking a step forward and saying, I'm not going to allow this excuse to hold me back from living the life that I deserve.
0: And that takes time. I mean, that's a training process, right? Yeah. Mentally?
13: It's a muscle just like anything else.
0: Yeah. Yeah. Wow. Let's do this. Let's pause. And then when we come back, we'll talk more about that. The training, I mean, I want to know what goes into a guy who runs for a living the way you do, 30 to 40 miles a day, it might sound like. But also, you know, some of the things that you've learned have kind of brought about into other aspects of life, from a speaking career. Again, the content creation is a big part of it. But even some of the things you were just talking about, how that applies, not just in running, but maybe other aspects of life. I want to dig into that with you. That's Mark Dowdle in studio with me, Nordo, in for PA. It's a beautiful Wednesday morning, 9 to noon. More around the corner.
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14: The Timberwolves introduced their two newest players to the media yesterday. LaMelo Ball and Josh Green met with media alongside Tim Connelly. In other team news, the Timberwolves still consider themselves at the forefront of the LeBron James sweepstakes. Joe Ryan threw a scoreless inning yesterday in the All-Star game. He struck out Freddie Freeman and C.J. Abrams in the fourth, en route to an American League victory. And the Minnesota Wild signed goaltender Philip Ruzicka to a three-year entry-level contract yesterday night.
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0: Like, you need more than a blanket after you do one of these things, right?
1: Yeah. I mean, it's a it's a lot more than a blanket. But just a point to your perception. One thing that I'm really trying to do that I've done over the, you know, my years of running is try and connect it and relate it to people to bring them on the experience with me. One of the things that Kellen and I of Embrace North are teaming up to do this weekend is to do a 24-hour backyard. So not everybody can perceive running for 73 hours at this format, but the format is attainable where you just have to complete one loop to understand what you're capable of. Hmm. A 1 4-mile loop. And if you get back within time, you can go out for that second loop and that third loop. And I think it's really important that people, if they're interested in finding out what their limit is, this is a great format to start with, because running a marathon or running a 100-miler might seem way out of the norm for them. But doing 1 4-mile run might be just enough where they can say, I'm going to give that a try. And then you learn about where your standard is, where you're at, and you can get back to the training and you know, push to go further for that next one.
0: The format of it, because you can go run that 4, and you use the word, you know, failing and stuff, failing while still succeeding in some respects, right? Hey, I made it 2 loops this time. I made it 3 loops and kind of building on
1: and
0: that.
1: And you learn every time.
0: The speaking portion of things. So again, following Mark Dowdle, mark.dowdle at Instagram, mark-dowdle.com is the website. You know, a lot of what you've talked about, and it's good that you, whether you mentioned your wife, you mentioned Austin, and you have a ton of great people in your life that are supporting you. But these, it's still kind of it's a personal journey.
1: Sure.
0: You're succeeding and overstepping standards that you've created for yourself.
1: Yeah.
0: You've set new markers. What's interesting about this, though, on the speaking side of things is, despite this being a personal path, you found a way to bring this to other people's doorsteps and bring it to, it's not just about running, it's other elements. What is important to you about taking the advantage that you have of being able to share these stories and share your path with other people?
1: I think just recognizing that I have a gift, and it would be a wasted gift not to share that with other people and help them to overcome the obstacles of their life as well. Because what I've learned through this experience is that my thoughts aren't the full truth. My feelings aren't the full truth. I'm far more capable than I give myself credit for. And yet I'm doing these incredible things. And yet I still feel like an imposter. I still feel like maybe I'm not good enough in this area. And I have to continue to battle that each and every day. And in college for me, I was a troublemaker, you know, in terms of, like, I got in trouble with PubSafe. I had to sit out a spring football season because I got in trouble with PubSafe. Like, and part of my reasoning for going back to, like, college football teams and doing this non-alcoholic beer mile is to pass on the wisdom that I wish I had when I was a college athlete, and to see if I can help steer some lost kids like myself onto a better path forward. And I think, you know, everybody's looking for a way to improve themselves or to get out of a current situation that they have. And I just have tools that I've learned to help me in certain situations. And if it can help you too, then we all grow together with that.
0: How do you match that with content creation? So, you know, building yourself on Instagram and continuing to share this message, you know, what's the process for you in terms of, you know, this is either interesting or not interesting to post, you know, keeping it fresh for yourself. You know, we were talking off air again, you know, just kind of social media, the accessibility and the expectations that come along with that, right? People are going to follow you, and they want some new stuff, and they want it as often as possible. What's that been like in terms of building that brand, surrounding something again that people, the majority of people are not endurance athletes.
1: Right.
0: The majority of people are not aware that you won this race or that documentary came out, but you found a way to make it interesting and accessible via social media.
1: Sure. Yeah. I mean, that's a great question. And I think the balance that I have is, I'm not Dance Monkey Dance. You know, I want to share and help people online, but if you go to my pages, you're not really going to find running

0: $1,000. I need a grand. 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Every weekday.
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23: 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Where are we going? Our favorite hockey team first? What do you think? I'll leave it up to you, Brett.
24: Number one.
25: Well, when the Dylan Larkin trade happens, or if they start showing up for training camp, and we'll get to our favorite hockey team. I'd love to talk about that. And we will get to something that could affect that, but we'll start things.
24: Number one.
25: It's the World Cup, and it's coming to the finals. You'll have a watch party this Sunday to watch the final, and we know Spain will be in it now after beating France 2-0 yesterday. It seemed like it was the unstoppable force versus the immovable object, with France offense just on fire. Mbappe could score and create goals whenever he felt like it. Yeah. And Spain only conceded one goal going into this game. And spoiler alert, they didn't concede one this time. It was just a masterclass of shutting down a team where you can't score if you don't have the ball. And we're just going to keep the ball. We're going to keep attacking. There's nothing you can do about it. I understand that there can be aspects of that, of keep away, that is boring. It wasn't really keep away. It was more of, we're just going to keep attacking. The best defense is a good offense.
23: Yeah, going back to what we were talking about in the open, the game yesterday probably wouldn't be in the camp of, hey, we want to show the average American soccer fan. We want to show somebody who's on the fence. Like, do I really want to dig into this? You know, this tournament, I think, well, by nature of having more teams and games, but I'm certain that it's the most goals ever scored at a World Cup. And then, you know, whatever the goals per game number is, at one point it was kind of leading the way historically as well. So you want to see goals. You want to see action. You've seen a lot of drama over the course of the World Cup. And so, you know, Argentina and Cape Verde. Argentina, again, coming back against Egypt. Things like that. Frustrating, dramatic moments, including video-assisted replay. Hey, look at this. The beautiful game hates referees and the review process as much in their sport as we hate it in ours. That's cool. I can get into that. I get it. Yesterday's game was probably not a game that you're showing somebody that's very new to the sport, because you would look at it as being boring in some respects. You're right. It wasn't purely defensive focused, but it was defense via possession. And Spain has been known for this, really, for the last decade and a half, probably nearly two decades now, really. It's the, and I'm even pronouncing it incorrectly, it's tiki-taka, correct?
25: Yeah,
23: It was Pep Guardiola's system, if you could call it that, I think 20 plus years ago at Barca, right?
25: Mm-hmm.
23: Yeah. And it is death by 1,200 passes. And to an average fan who's like, I like to see action. I like to see goals. I don't like 1-0. I don't even want to say nil, much less see nil on the scoreboard. That can be a problem with this particular system. Now, what Spain has done is they got some guys up top that can put the ball in the net at a high level. Yazabal, Lamine Yamal has not, I think he just has the one goal in this tournament. Was offside yesterday on what I wish would have been his second, but it wasn't. And so what you watched yesterday, you have to dig in the weeds a little bit. Again, it's not a, I know more about the sport than you do. It's just aesthetically, it's kind of shocking and maybe not interesting. It was one of the most unbelievable and impressive dismantlings that you will see in a World Cup game. France is inevitable. France is a freight train. France is a juggernaut. And they had no bleeping chance. That's why I tried to liken it to like those grimy and just kind of gutted out hockey teams, the style of play where you can't score if you don't have it. And we're going to lean on you physically in the boards. Every single thing you do throughout the game is going to be painful. That's what it was for France yesterday. And you're not going to have the ball. You're not going to have possession much. And that was France yesterday. And so props to Spain. And, you know, today we can talk about who's going to win today. I don't know how either of these squads has an answer to that, at least at this point.
24: Number two.
25: Great segue. In 3 hours, 10 minutes, and 14 seconds, Eesh. England takes on Argentina. It's in Atlanta, so it'll be an AC stadium, which is something I'm sure England will absolutely adore after having to go to Azteca and Miami in the middle of the summer.
23: Can you see, that's a real thing, by the way. Like today in today in Minnesota is uncomfortable for a lot of us.
25: Yep.
23: I'm built for the North. I do not like mid-90s. And I definitely
25: You're a man of the North.
23: I do not The Thrones podcast was fun.
25: It
23: was
25: it
23: not?
25: So good.
23: It was fun.
25: I love revisiting that.
23: I just, House of the Dragon, I can't get into it.
25: You got it. This third season's really good.
23: Okay.
25: You got to give it another chance. I think it's more of a binge show because there's so much going on that you need to just fly through it. So maybe wait until the end and then try again.
23: That's what I'll do. That's what I'll do. The Men of the North. Norway and England in Miami. Is torture. It is torture. And that's where, I mean, all the fun bits, you know, hey, you're experiencing air conditioning for the first time in your lives as British fans and some European fans come to the United States.
25: Walk into Cowboy Stadium. This place is air con.
23: Hold on.
25: Duh.
23: It's 68 degrees in here? And you don't have all the windows open and 18 box fans trying to circulate air? What's that all about? The temperature controlled nature of it. I saw somebody that's been there said, I knew Spain was going to go to the final because they played indoors more than any other team throughout the tournament. And I'm thinking to myself, into the tournament, they're basically co-favorites with France to win the whole thing as it is. And you know, you can talk about African nations, right? African nations play in some incredibly warm environments as well. Mm-hmm. Some of those countries weren't fazed by Miami and other areas or even the altitude at Azteca. Other elements to where they play and how they play it really didn't play, you know, really didn't yield to the particular conditions of the spot. So, but this is going to be climate controlled today. The English are going to love it. I just don't know if they're going to love what Messi and company are going to do to them.
25: I did see a note. Playoff wins at Cowboys Stadium at AT&T. Cowboys 1, Packers 2, Spain 2. They have more than the Cowboys do. Let's go here.
23: Do you see that? I think Jerry Jones got booed on his own big screen at his own stadium yesterday.
25: That's great.
23: How is that possible?
25: Yeah.
23: Why would I know why they show them. There were a lot of luminaries and have been at these games. But Jerry Jones taking an L in his home spot, that's kind of tough. You think it's England or Argentina today? Are you wooed by Bellingham?
25: I am wooed. There's a reason he plays for Real Madrid. That's an interesting note from Carling that not a single player that plays in the Prem in England's squad has scored a goal. Harry Kane plays in Germany. And Bellingham plays in Spain, and that's their two main contributors. And now Gordon plays in Spain as well.
23: So. Well, I'm trying to think who has scored for England not named Bellingham or Kane.
25: The list is small.
23: I'm having a hard time pulling even a third name out of the hat.
25: Yeah.
2: Wow, that's for a different time.
25: Yeah. Anyway, I think England actually does it because Tuchel really kicked them in the ass verbally after the last game.
2: Well, he didn't.
25: He said they were lucky that they beat them.
2: So I think that's way overblown. I think that's way overblown. You have like the Bellingham thing, you know, whatever.
25: Yeah.
2: He doesn't know what it's like to be out there again. Okay. I think Bellingham was put in a bad spot to respond to something that he hadn't heard. And I think Tuchel is really just managing this thing beautifully by kind of, we're not done yet. Like, I would bet internally that this is a bonded group, a close group, a group with a similar mindset, in fact, that, yeah, we did kind of have to grind our way through that a little bit. That's all good. And that's making us stronger. But I think, I mean, it's an all-star team versus Messi.
25: Yeah. And they got players outside of Messi, but it's when he's on the field, it's the Messi show. Yeah?
2: It's Messi. It's Messi and 10 other guys. And me on it, I like Martinez in that.
25: And for all the people that, I've said it before, but were so up in arms that the U.S. team could dare have a coach from outside the U.S. He's from Argentina. Oh, my gosh. The English national team has a German head coach, yeah, in Thomas Tuchel. That would be like if we had a Russian coach or a Chinese coach. I mean, and they're fine with it because guess what? They're winning games, so they don't care.
2: It's the way forward.
25: Yep.
2: And I think a third of the teams in the World Cup had coaches that aren't from their native land. So who cares? I don't know.
24: Number three.
25: Do you want to go MLB All-Star Game or Quarterback the TV show? Because probably only have time for one.
2: Quarterback the TV show.
25: So I watched the first episode last night. The entire thing is out. I did see the clip. Somehow I like Baker Mayfield after the first episode, which I didn't think I would hate him. But I feel like every time, and Joe Flacco was great as well. The Super Bowl MVP Corvette is stuck in a garage that's dusty and won't start, but he just keeps it just because. There's just so many good stories, and I really enjoyed it. But the one clip that I saw that just has me cackling is, it did go viral. It was in Seattle where a fan was heckling Baker Mayfield in the tunnel.
2: Yeah.
25: And Baker started to go back at him.
2: That's right, yeah.
25: Well, it turns out, I don't know if they showed it on the broadcast and maybe I just missed it. He went after the comeback victory. He goes back to that fan and basically MFs him, saying, I bleep and told you. It's fantastic. Like, I just love this show. I wish my guy would be on it, but maybe next year.
2: Do you think Jordan Love's interesting?
25: I really do. He's a good dude.
2: Like, good personality.
25: Oh, yeah.
2: He could carry it.
25: I mean, I don't know. He's not flashy personality guy. He's a really great dude. And he's got a great story, too.
2: Because Kirk Cousins was entertaining because he's weird.
25: Yeah.
2: You know, so it's kind of, and Joe Burrow, I actually thought, was almost kind of boring when you're kind of following him on this journey. And it's like, okay, you know, it's interesting how in some ways introverted or introspective he is, where he's sitting at home, he's going to play the piano for a little while. You know, it's
25: like a Bond villain.
2: So yeah. Baker is interesting because he's got some one of us vibe to him, where he's kind of a loudmouth. You expect like he would hang out on the back porch and have a six pack of Coors with you and solve the world's problems. Like, Baker's personality overwhelms you versus maybe the backside details. In some ways, it's almost like Baker is what we think he is. You know what I mean?
25: Yeah. Where,
2: you know, certain other guys you might learn something about, you might peel away a layer to the onion, and it's like, oh, that's super cool. Did not know that.
25: Yeah, like Jaden Daniels is shy. Huh, that's neat.
2: Didn't know that.
25: Yeah.
2: Oh, yeah, actually we do. So, but to that end, Quarterback's a sweet show. I love it and excited. I haven't sat down and started the binge session yet, but we'll do so. That's News to Nord, and it's brought to you by The Casino at Canterbury Park, canterburypark.com. Ryan Burns, Gopher Illustrated, around the corner. That's next, 9 to noon on The Fan.
0: It's Eric Nordquist in for Paul Allen on The Fan.
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4: The Timberwolves introduced their two newest players to the media yesterday. LaMelo Ball and Josh Green met with media alongside Tim Connelly. In other team news, the Timberwolves still consider themselves at the forefront of the LeBron James sweepstakes. Joe Ryan threw a scoreless inning yesterday in the All-Star game. He struck out Freddie Freeman and C.J. Abrams in the fourth, en route to an American League victory. And the Minnesota Wild signed goaltender Philip Rozicka to a three-year entry-level contract yesterday night.
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0: starters 1 through say 13 that I think they've got some star power at. It's what can those guys that you need to learn a lot more about in 14 through 22 and even some depth, can they be serviceable? And if so, I mean, this has got the opportunity to be a very fun season for them, but it's going to be how do you know, your stars also need to be stars in that aspect.
1: Indeed. And that I want to dig back into Darius. I want to dig back into Drake in particular. And you had put a couple of things on Gopher Illustrated. You know, you talked about some position battles and just kind of a fun way to kind of line up maybe some talkers for you and what you want to explore when you get into camp and get these guys on the field. But back to the Big Ten at large for a moment. I got this text. The Big Ten being strong doesn't make the Gophers not garbage. So this texter clearly negative on it. Mm-hmm. And the part of getting down the road with the conference and it could be the Ducks this year. So we could have four straight Big Ten national champions.
0: Sure.
1: And four different schools doing it in that process. Mm-hmm. And we'll get to the Ducks. There's a little ESCO Minnesota connection with that now too. So, mm-hmm. But to that end, with the alignment, now we got a bunch of teams. There's no more Big Ten West. You know, outside of the rivalries and things, do you feel, and especially, you know, the comment section on your own bits,
0: sure.
1: Do you feel that vibe of resignation sometimes as it relates to the current format of the Big Ten where, you know, this team can go out and we'll do the bit at the state fair and it's like, okay, I think they can, you know, if everything goes right, they could win 9 or 10 games. That's terrific. That's mm-hmm. an awesome season, a fun season. Mm-hmm. But in the end, that's not going to touch the garment of the big timers. You know what I mean? So I just, whenever we talk about Gopher football, there's a fair amount of resignation that I see from some of the fans that listen and love 9 to noon. And I wonder what that mentality is like, where in some cases you have to go out and you just have to say, you know, that 9 or 10 wins, you just enjoy the season and enjoy the bowl game, hopefully down in a sunny destination.
0: Well, that's where I would tell the texter, if you haven't watched Gopher football, you can just text that in too, because that's where I'll pose this question to you guys. So I look before I came here over the last 5 years of, and I'm just going to use conference records. Where do you think the Gophers have been or where are they combined the last 5 years of only Big Ten play?
1: Big Ten play.
0: Like, okay. What do you think? Where do you think they rank just in that amongst the 18 Big Ten teams? Well, just winning percentage-wise, that's all I'm trying to...
1: I'm going to assume it's better than middle of the pack because this is the route you're choosing to go down. I'll say 7th.
0: Blakemore?
2: I'll go 10.
0: They are 7th. So they have, they're, I think, 3 or 4 games. Yeah, look at you. Mr. Elite College Football, mind yourself, Eric Nordquist.
1: Yeah.
0: They're 3 or 4 games above 500 in just conference play. Now, I'm going to assume the texter wants to point to where are the ceiling seasons. And, brother, trust me, I want to cover ceiling seasons like 2019 like no other. But I think people forget how hard it is to be above 500, at least in the Big Ten. And, yeah. I think if we start taking for granted in this market 7 and 8 win seasons, you should just look just across the border and say – I mean, I do, again, Guardsy and I do Gopher Football Sunday, and Mr. Blakemore is a big part of that. I mean, Wisconsin hasn't made a bowl game in a couple of years. And I think if we start taking for granted 7, 8 wins, I mean, we can go back to the Brewster years, and it's for 60 years, it's been largely not great. And trust me, that's where you have to start to say, do they at least, when you want to look forward here, do they at least have the ingredients on the roster, I would say, to make a run? And you've got the quarterback, which is the most difficult position. You've got a star defensive lineman in Anthony Smith, and they got some other pieces like Carter Menz and TJ Bush we can get into. That you've got pass rushers. You've got a star tailback where I'll be the first to tell you, they sucked at running the ball football last year. I talked about it endlessly with PJ Fleck and the offensive coordinator Greg Harbaugh. Where
1: was it Ijeboy?
0: Femi Ijeboy, who's now at Purdue. I mean, but that's where it's also... They were incredibly banged up at running back. But you think of Gopher football under PJ Fleck, and you think of all the tailbacks that they've had, and RTB and Dinkytown doesn't just stand for row the boat, it's run the ball. And they were the worst rushing offense in the Big Ten last year. And Some of that's the offensive line. Some of that's the injuries. Some of that scheme, whatever it may be.
1: But no chance PJ decided to just, we're going to air it out every game.
0: They just could not run. I mean, if you can't, and this is a very smart market football-wise. And I'll, if I say this, I mean, if you can't run into an even box, which is 5v5 or 6v6, I don't care what the scheme is. I don't care if you're Ben Johnson, Kevin O'Connell, whatever it may be. There's just not a lot you can do. So yeah. The hope would be that with some returners on the offensive line, with your tailback, who is an NFL caliber guy when healthy, that you, if you can run the football, well, guess what? Then opposing defenses have to then honor the run, which they weren't doing for large chunks of last season. You hopefully can be more explosive than with the quarterback, and you got a lot to figure out a pass catcher, but you've at least got ingredients to say that you can make a type run. Now, they got to put it together. I'm the first to tell you that. But to say that, to say that the team is garbage or has been garbage, buddy, if you just haven't watched the team on Saturdays, that's okay. We don't need to then text it in, but just like, just don't tell me without telling me. All right, next time we'll figure it out.
1: Oh, I dig that. That's Ryan Burns, Gopher Illustrated in studio, and he's right. Gopher Football Sunday. You also have the Pair and a Spare podcast.
0: Myself, Guardsy, Chip Scoggins from the Star Tribune, talking all things college football. We got Gopher Gridiron Radio for those of you who really want to get into the weeds with Gopher football, different types of stuff. We got all a bunch of different avenues on the iHeartRadio app.
1: 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Please do. 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
4: A heat advisory continues until 8 p.m. tonight. Daytime highs approaching 92 today. Under mainly sunny skies, northwest winds around 5 miles per hour. Partly cloudy skies tonight, lows dip down to about 70. Slight chance of rain showers tomorrow. Daytime highs approaching 91, partly cloudy skies. From the Weatherology Weather Center, I'm meteorologist Paul Trombley on 99.3 The Fan, Winona. Currently 86.
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6: Okay, this is the one. 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
7: 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Just like Mr. Loon's drive.
6: Oofta, this golf stuff is for the birds. Let's finish this up and head on over to the North End before I hit one of those birdies.
8: Are you about to mow the lawn? 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
18: I'm Jason from Morgan's Jewelers. 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I love the response, well, just because. And I'll tell you, the just because gift goes over with more strength than probably any other. If you're getting her something just because you love her or you're thinking about her, that says a lot.

0: 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Give me a grand.
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12: Okay, this is the one. 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
24: The AL shutting out the NL in the All-Star game last night. The American League pitchers shine. They recorded 15 strikeouts in the game, one short of the nine-inning record for the Midsummer Classic. X-rays were negative on the left hand of the Rays' junior Caminero, who took a Riley O'Brien pitch off it. And England and Argentina getting sent at 3 Eastern to play in their World Cup semifinal match. I'm Frank Aaron.
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28: Final segment, 9 to noon, typically the post game, which is brought to you by Owl Roofing. Thanks to our buddies at Owl Roofing. But in this particular case, hopefully we're talking about a lot of post games this upcoming Gopher season that include W's in relation to the Maroon and Gold. And Ryan Burns in studio. It's not bow hunting season. It's optimistic construction of the dream season. As you know, some texters, is this guy out of his mind here? When's PJ going to be on the hot seat? Fire everybody. You know, it's just, again, the way I was talking to a guy earlier, the almost cultural pessimism that England have about their soccer club, right? Mm-hmm. Their soccer team hasn't won a World Cup. It's 60 years, 1966.
29: Yeah. I'm a 1992 kid. You want to talk to me about Minnesota sports pessimism?
28: See, there you go.
29: My favorite, the only team I get to be a fan of in my mind is the Minnesota Twins. Like, do you understand what that's been like?
28: Correct.
29: Trust me, I'm well aware.
28: We're all on this roller coaster together.
29: Yeah.
28: What do you think about how do we replace Coy? Is that an A topic for this team? Because the first year was good. Mm-hmm. Then we tried to maybe do, you know, in my uneducated opinion, I think maybe we tried to do too much with Coy year ago.
29: I think both sides would tell you now, with the benefit of hindsight, which is always 20/20, that I think both sides tried to do a little bit too much, which is why when we went to Vegas last year for Big Ten Media Days, you're listening to PJ talk about how they want to do offense, defense, special teams with him. We're talking to Coy about it. He's excited about it. And then it kind of comes to a head where it starts when in the first road game when you go out to Cal Berkeley and Coy attempts to field a punt within the 10-yard line in a three-point game late in the third corner.
28: Don't do it.
29: And it hits him in the shin and doesn't recover. Cal scores on the next play. Game turns on his head.
28: No!
29: And for the first time in Coy Parrish's life, he fails.
28: Yeah.
29: Which I think that's one of the things that people forget. When these college athletes are now making exorbitant amounts of money compared to us here in everyday life, it's many of them haven't failed before. And that was for the first time in his life, at least athletically, where I think he failed. And he took that, and I think it was hard for him, and they took him off of offense. They took him off of special teams for a couple of weeks, and I think maybe he was pressing a little bit too much, and that's where he ends up not having the season that he wanted, that Minnesota wanted, where he ends up missing the most amount of tackles of any Power 2 safety last year. And now, he made a lot of tackles, made a lot of good plays. I'm not trying to throw water on what he did, but it wasn't the season that anybody thought. And that's where he elects to hit the portal, ends up chasing Texas Tech or Oregon, which are... And that's where for Coy out at Oregon this year, he's going to get to play behind arguably the best defensive line in college football, which is what Oregon has. And he's going to get to go play, if we keep with the baseball references here, he gets to go be Kirby Puckett or Byron Buxton and go play center field, which if you ask Coy Parrish to just go read somebody's eyes and go play center field, he can go win a gold glove and he can be among the Big Ten interception leaders. But that's where, for me, Coy Parrish this year, I want to see how he tackles, because that was part of the issue where he had a 21-22% missed tackle percentage. And if you look at who was drafted in the first round last year for safeties, they weren't above 10% in missed tackle. So if he wants to be the player that he's capable of being, that's where he's got to shore it up. But that's where also you've still got some talented players in the secondary, including Kerry Brown, who is the better safety between the two of them last year, who turned down some high-profile SEC schools in the transfer portal back in January to stay here at Minnesota. Now, he's compensated accordingly. I'm not going to tell you he took the hometown discount here. But it's also going to be, for safety play, I would tell you, especially at the college level, so much of it is just do your job and keep the ball in front of you. Now, again, if you're just sitting back, I'm not going to pretend to be Alec Lewis and break down cover two versus cover three here. But if you just do your job, the ball's normally going to just be able to come to you. And if you've got the pass rushers in front of you, like you do in Anthony Smith, Carter Mens, TJ Bush, hopefully you can get an errant throw, a deflection, and that's where you can be there. But I think for both sides, Coy Parrish and Minnesota, I think what we're going to find is it's going to work out for both. I'm going to miss covering Coy because, again, I've been there since Ryan Day was flying into Duluth just a few days before signing day to try and flip him. It was a great story, one of the most popular players, but I think for both sides, it'll work out.
28: I think you're right, and I'm just rooting for him. Yeah. I know it's painful that he's leaving here.
29: Absolutely.
28: But I can. I just hope
29: he's a good kid.
28: I hope he works it.
29: He's a good kid.
28: It works out at Oregon. Thank you.
29: Appreciate you.
28: That's Ryan Burns, Gopher Illustrated. I'm Nordo. Thanks to Mark Dowdle earlier in the show as well. Tremendous fun conversation with him. Brett Blakemore producing. The Grum, Common Man, is next. Have a great afternoon.
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33: 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It's time for Common Man.
35: Oh, boy. Why should anybody aspire to be a common man, an average man? Do you realize what it means to be average? That means you're the best of the lousiest. And the lousiest of the best. Now, if we demand more and more for producing less and less, while the have-not nations encourage and inspire and indeed require hard work and maximum effort, if we deify the common men while they encourage and reward the uncommon ones, well, the end result of such a lopsided race as that is too obvious to require elaboration.
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2: A heat advisory continues until 8 p.m. tonight. Daytime highs approaching 92 this afternoon under mainly sunny skies, northerly winds around 5 miles per hour. Partly cloudy skies tonight, lows dip down to about 70. Slight chance of rain showers tomorrow. Daytime highs approaching 91, sunshine mixed with clouds at times. From the Weatherology Weather Center, I'm meteorologist Paul Trombley on 99.3 The Fan, Winona. 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
3: Okay, this is the one. Yeah, nice and easy.
4: Wow, you almost hit it that time.
3: It's that bird. He's in my head. 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
4: You know what never misses? 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
3: Oofta, this golf stuff is for the birds. 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

0: heat advisory continues until 8 p.m. tonight. Daytime highs approaching 92 this afternoon under mainly sunny skies, northerly winds around 5 miles per hour. Partly cloudy skies tonight, lows dip down to about 70. Slight chance of rain showers tomorrow. Daytime highs approaching 91, sunshine mixed with clouds at times. From the Weatherology Weather Center, I'm meteorologist Paul Trombley on 99.3 The Fan, Winona. Right now, it's 88 degrees.
1: Okay, this is the one. Yeah, nice and easy.
2: Wow, you almost hit it that time.
1: It's that bird. He's in my head. Okay, now stay focused.
2: You know what never misses? The North End Puppy Grill in Cochrane.
1: Oh, yeah?
2: Big, juicy cheeseburgers and those hand-cut, hand-dipped cheese strips right down the middle all day. See? Just like Mr. Loon's drive.
1: Oofta, this golf stuff is for the birds. Let's finish this up and head on over to the...

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12: And it won an award.
11: It did, in fact. Now, we did not take the gold award in the Reader's Choice for MSP Magazine, but the readers voted 140,000 of them, and I don't know how many we got, but we came in second. Even if we only got like 20 of them, you know, fine. I don't care. But it was, yeah, it was nice to get the award. Episode 589 went in the can today, and it was a really cool story. I normally don't, like, encourage people to, hey, go get this episode. But today we did one with a kind of legendary, in a way, folk duo from the West Bank. If people don't know the West Bank by the U of M, that was a haven for folk rock and sort of roots rock that was emerging. It was one of the premier scenes in the country back in the early 70s. That's where these guys came from. Never got super well locally known, but immediately hooked up with this talent agency that put them out on the road with Jim Croce, Earth, Wind & Fire, Linda Ronstadt. So they were doing an opening slot in all these college and small level places. Anyway, they toured with Jim Croce for a few months, and they were supposed to be on the plane that killed Jim Croce.
12: No.
11: But they got called back to Minneapolis to reshoot photos for a cover, and the label wouldn't relent, so they had to come back. And while they were gone, their road manager and the rest of the crew and Jim Croce himself obviously killed in that plane crash.
12: Wow.
11: And it's a

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11: 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Watch her walk. Do you know it?
12: Huh? Watch her walk?
11: Watch her walk.
12: Oh, watch her walk.
11: Yeah, watch her walk.
12: No, watch sounds a little creepy though.
11: Well, not really,
12: okay.
11: If you know the song. The legendary one, Mark Rosen, is with us as well.
13: Hello?
11: Oh, there you are. Sounded like you were in a tin can for a
13: second. Did. Oh, my goodness. Mick Jagger's at the match today in Atlanta. How about that?
11: How about that?
13: All right.
11: So, Twins get to the unofficial halfway point of the season, a game under 500. I think you've stated on a couple of occasions, and I agree, I don't think many people saw this coming. Not that one game under 500 is a great record, but, you know, with the fire sale last year, with Tom taking over for Joe, and, you know, it just, and then at the very beginning, just before the season starts, Pablo's out for the year, and you're like, oh, boy, this doesn't bode well yet. They've won, I think, 8 of their last 9 series. They've won, 10 of their last 14 or 11 of their last 15. I think they're tied for the third wild card spot, right? Or have the third wild card spot if the season weren't to end today, but it doesn't. And, you know, there are a couple of games behind the Chi Sox for the division title. So, you know, however you cut it, they are right now in the race for a playoff spot. So how do you judge this team right now? And then what are your expectations, or what do you think the fans' expectations should be?
13: Well, I think Yeah, I think because of the nature of

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0: and girls. I mean, you can have Packers, Vikings. What's our best NBA rivalry? Wolves, Nuggets?
1: Probably Nuggets.
0: Historically?
1: Yeah.
0: Baseball, once upon a time, it was Twins, Oakland A's.
1: Yeah,
0: White Sox. In the same division. The White Sox. Those are all nice. They're cute and everything. Lynx against several teams.
1: Oh, yeah.
0: Kind of nice. Can't touch this, I don't believe.
1: FanandBigDeck.com. I'm going to give you a shot to win bonus bucks. It is our national cash contest. The first keyword of the afternoon is rich. 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
3: A heat advisory continues until 8 p.m. tonight. Ample sunshine expected this afternoon with daytime highs approaching 92. Winds out of the north around 5 miles per hour. Mainly clear skies develop with fog at times. Tonight, lows dip down to about 69. Slight chance of thunderstorms with fog early tomorrow, 90. From the Weatherology Weather Center, I'm meteorologist Paul Trombley on 99.3 The Fan, Winona. Right now, it's 91 degrees.
4: Okay, this is the one. Yeah, nice and easy.
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0: Pickford again, a desperate heave, but no one in a white shirt near it. DePaul first to the loose ball, trying to bounce it off an England player for a throw, can't do so. Harry Kane, he'll go long. Rodgers in chase, it's too far. Seconds at a minimum to play.
1: Last gasp for the Brits.
0: Good header, one in there by Anderson. A second time as well to knock it forward. Flying through was Otamendi. Anderson trying to hook it wide for Rashford. Rashford, can he control with a man on his back? Now can he turn on Montiel to the byline? Gets the cross in and it's stamped away. That was Romero once again. And now Lionel Messi working on Nico O'Reilly. Julian Alvarez holds it up. Messi comes to get it. He takes the bump. That's a foul. That's a free kick for Argentina. They're not there yet, but they're close. And another coming together.
2: Skirmish.
1: Six and gloves all over the pitch. I think Messi's milking that one.
2: I agree.
0: Games played in goal scored, Lionel Messi.
2: I thought the goalkeeper.
1: But he's Messi. That kind of assist, that kind of a cross. I mean, come on. To set up the game-winning goal, match-winning goal. Here we go. Got to be the final seconds, right? Unless they add extra time.
0: He had two on the day.
3: Yeah, I had the one that Fernandez on the strike. The rightful one is just a thing of beauty. We talk so much about his left. His right is beautiful as well. And it set the stage for Lautaro off the bench.
0: We keep saying count them out at your peril. Did they look great against Cape Verde? Did they look great against Egypt? Did they look great against Switzerland? Does it matter? Final seconds for England. Final chance for their dreams. And it's taken away by Nico Gonzalez. And Messi just going to run to daylight. Messi goes down. That's not a foul. England, one last chance. Long it goes. Too long, perhaps. Burn and chase. Emiliano Martinez gets rid of it deep. Lautaro Martinez trying to chase in behind the winning goal scorer. Anderson had to be alert.
3: Check of the watch.
0: Still we play.
2: They're trying to wave it.
0: One last chance. Anderson sends it long.
2: Comes.
0: Burn and chase. It's headed away. First man there, Enzo Fernandez.
1: Oh, had a shot there.
0: Clear. All eyes on American Ismail Elfath. He looks at his watch again. England have a throw-in. Do they have the time?
2: This could be
0: controversial. Do they have one more moment? And it comes to Burn. Forced backwards. Knocked away. Anderson, last man back now. Battling with Messi for that ball in the air. Cleared back to Jordan Pickford. Still we play. Argentina's bench is furious. Last chance for England. Here we go. Pickford into the box.
2: Oh, man.
1: Oh, look at
0: it. Can't get it cleanly. It's knocked free. The whistle goes. It's a
2: head. And that's when they whistled
0: it? It's a free kick for Argentina.
1: Free kick? Oh, for Argentina. Okay. Yeah, we're approaching 102 minutes now. So they did add some extra time.
0: We've seen it all before from Argentina. And yet they still managed to surprise us. He scored the winning goal in the Copa America final 2 years ago. Lautaro Martinez. Hoping that once this is in play, it'll count as a game-winning goal in the semifinal. Indeed it is. Argentina do it again. And they set it A with Spain. Sunday in New Jersey in the World Cup final.
1: It's in the books. Spain, Argentina. 2 o'clock Central Time kick. My paternal grandfather, Daniel, he can't lose. Born in Argentina, whole family came from España. It's as good as it gets, and that is going to be a lot of fun. Leave it to our audience to find a way to link a Vikings cheap shot into this Argentinian comeback? Haven't the purple played in England enough in England for now for the Brits to know that the prevent defense is a loser's game? How good is that? Never underestimate the creativity of our audience to find a way for linkage. So England up 1-0, what, 84 minutes in?
4: Yeah. Yeah.
1: Argentina ties it, and then it felt like in a blink of an eye, after a great setup by Messi, they get the game winner, 2-1. And so we talked about it. They're the team that's been sprinkled with the stardust, if you're a big destiny cliche guy, through this run. And I certainly felt, okay, the longer this game goes and it's close, the more dangerous Argentina for that reason will be. Now, in fairness to England, they did take the lead. Not an insurmountable lead, obviously, at 1-0. There were some other, I thought there were two or three other outstanding Argentina chances. One ball off the post.
4: Yes, right before the goal.
1: So it was, the last, 10, 15 minutes, they dominated to that extent. Don't you think? Argentina, absolutely, they won it. They didn't, I don't think they necessarily that it was England lost it, although I guess you can go with the prevent defense thing. But I thought Argentina went out and stole the damn thing very successfully. And now another Vikings fan. Vikings are undefeated in London. That would be a Twitter list who might have been missing the larger point.
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11: Okay, this is the one. 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
12: Wow, you almost hit it that time.
11: It's that bird. He's in my head. Okay, now stay focused.
12: You know what never misses? The North End Puppy Grill in Cochrane.
11: Oh, yeah?
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11: Oofta, this golf stuff is for the birds. 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
1: Man, that's something right now. The let's just say Argentina is enjoying itself. And England, its players, blubbering. Devastation. You name it. For the record, Messi assisted on both goals in Argentina's dramatic late comeback over England, which had... was enjoying a 1-0 lead until late, what, I think about 85 minutes into the ball game, so to speak. Look at Bellingham just staring out into space.
26: Yeah.
1: Towards, I think, the England cheering section, hands on hips. Doesn't know what to do. Does not know what to say. Now, I was told, my sources say, Dateline Atlanta, that's where this game was played, as I said.
26: Yep.
1: It was a massively bigger Argentinian crowd than England. That it was like 75-25 at the closest.
26: Interesting.
1: For whatever reason. And they did show the... Look at Bellingham. He's still just...
26: Yeah, I'm sure he's taking it all in.
1: Oh,
26: he wants to remember the feeling.
1: Now he's going down to his haunches.
26: It's going to motivate him for the next 4 years.
1: You think it will?
26: It should.
1: Now there's as many Argentina fans in the crowd that have taken their shirt off as Argentine players took theirs off on the pitch.
26: Tarps are off everywhere.
1: Everybody, yeah, they're all doing it. And I still have yet to see the first hint of blubber on any of them.
26: Oh, gosh,
1: it's
26: no.
1: It's astonishing.
26: No, you can't be...
1: There's just none.
26: You can't be pudgy.
1: But I thought every once in a while you find somebody no. cheating a little bit.
26: There's nobody nicknamed Lumpy that's playing in the World
1: it's
26: Cup.
1: It's amazing. And even some of the people in the crowd look like they're in good shape with their shirts
26: yeah.
1: on.
26: Yeah. Well, it's also they've been sitting out in 99-degree weather wherever they've been for the last month.
1: That's true.
26: You got to walk a long way. You got to be fit to be a football fan.
1: You really do.
26: Harry Kane. Sir Harry.
1: Slow walk.
26: Yep.
1: Back to the pitch, looking around.
0: wondering.
26: 85 minutes they had the lead, or at the 85 minute mark.
0: At the 85 minute mark, at least, yeah. Yeah.
26: You're right, though. I'm looking at the momentum meter. It's different than the win probability.
0: Yes.
26: But I think it's a good nugget that kind of tells you who had the better of play. It's blue for Argentina the entire second half.
0: Yeah, it was pretty
26: very few
0: dominant.
26: Red check marks on this graph. They had the better play. And, they're the desperate team. They needed to. England did kind of go into a shell, it looked like.
0: How many newspapers or online sites will have as their headline, the big headline tomorrow, Messi Magic? It's going to be Messi Magic over and over because the alliteration is undeniable.
26: Yep.
0: But I would say if you're a really good headline writer, you say, well, let's come up with something different.
26: Mm-hmm.
0: So everybody's going to have Messi Magic, aren't they? Or you just say, I'm not going to try to overthink this. It's Messi Magic.
26: Exactly. It always has been Messi Magic.
0: Yeah.
26: It always will be Messi Magic. A soccer family member of mine,
0: yes.
26: I was texting with him during that match. I said, are you watching? Talking about Messi. And our joke is that longtime football fans like me, who literally

0: the competition gets better. And yet that's exactly what they've done, right? Now, I don't know. I don't sense early any major or as many officiating controversies as we've had in several other games. Have you?
1: I think the level's been good.
0: We'll find out later. There might be a couple of hidden, sneaky ones that might come up on the broadcast. So is by the this result, is the England manager vindicated? Because he got ripped for basically refusing to celebrate England's quarterfinal victory. So we got to play a lot, but come on, man. It's great. I'm glad we won. We got to play a lot. That's not even close.
1: Interesting.
0: To what we can do. Is he now vindicated?
1: Or does it come back to him and say, well, how do you not have the lads ready to go in the quarters and then in the semis?
0: Doesn't it come back to you? That's the danger of it. Yeah, that's the danger of going down
1: team.
0: That road.
1: We say that a lot about coaches, right? It's your team out there.
0: Yeah.
1: How did you not get them going?
0: Yeah, that's a good point. You might be right about that. Trying to play a low block for 40 minutes against Argentina is a sackable offense. That England manager should be fired immediately. I can't argue with that because I don't know if that's indeed the case, but that's what one of our soccer insiders, 612 guy, is suggesting. How about this headline from Lawyer Tom? Argentina makes a Messi of England's World Cup dream. That's not bad. I mean, it's one of those groaning puns, but yes. I kind of like it.
1: Yes.
0: The more I think about it.
1: I wonder if that's been done as well.
0: Yeah, probably has.
1: He's played for 50 years. Yes, he is. So I'm guessing there's not a lot of original Messi thoughts out there.
0: Yeah.
1: But like you said, that could be the challenge, though. That's the ultimate challenge of your vocabulary, of your ability to... With puns, all of it.
0: 612 guy, I believe Spain has allowed one goal in this entire World Cup. But you don't believe it because it's true. It's more than a belief. It's fact. We've talked a lot about that. We raved about their defense yesterday for sure. I think the purist might say that the best matchup for the final would have been Spain-England. But then you're back to how can you turn your back on any final that includes Messi? Regardless of the relative quality of play. Spain has been very undervalued. We've talked about that pretty much throughout because I don't think enough value has been given to the fact that defensively they've been so good. And what do they say the best defense is in soccer? We don't let the other team have the ball.
1: Right, keep the ball.
0: Just keep the ball, which is difficult to do in our form of football, right? Because you got to kick off and the other team has the ball and you can try to get it back.
1: You can run the ball and milk the clock that way.
0: Whatever the case may
1: be. Shorten the game. But you do have to score at some point.
0: No doubt about that. Headline should be the right foot of fate, alluding to him mostly being left-footed and game-winning assist on game winner. Some deep thought being put into this whole headline thing, isn't there?
1: People, I appreciate people taking the time. I wonder how Ian Leonard's doing.
0: That was brought up.
1: Was it?
0: That was brought up. How about a welfare check on...
1: Man, I don't even know.
0: Ian Leonard, because that's a tough... It's a tough way to lose,
1: it
0: man.
1: It is, yeah. And he's locked in, as we know. He went out there.
0: A very difficult way to lose. That much is for sure.
1: I think we're friendlier with Ian. You know, we text and talk more than people know. I don't know if I'm tight enough with him right now.
0: You're not quite ready?
1: You know what I mean? Like, am I good enough friend? Am I good enough lads with
0: him? Yes.
1: No should question. I be texting him right now?
0: Significant, or I should say consecutive texts reacting to our conversation with Tim Conley, a confirmed soccer fan as well. My respect for the general manager of the Wolves went through the roof when he said, my goal is to win a ton of games or get fired trying.
1: Yep.
0: Love the attitude of not worrying about keeping my job, just focus on doing my job. Right before that, win a ton of games or get fired trying. A-plus quote from Conley, love him and Garen. We have talked about that similarity, even though their personalities are very different. I don't even know that Tim Conley has ever made meatballs, but I don't think it makes him a bad person.
1: I don't think he's a chef.
0: He might be a grill master, though, because a lot of times individuals are not, you know, hardcore chefs, but they're really good around a grill.
1: He could be a pit boss, maybe.
0: Could be a pit boss, kind of thing. But they are, in that sense, the same. In fact, we've talked to both of them about that before. And I don't think one is necessarily enabling the other or that is inspiring the other. I think they both have this philosophy independently. It's just interesting that they both are in charge of our winter sports team.

0: $1,000.
1: I need a grand. Give me a grand.
0: Every weekday.
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24: Fan forecast.
25: Smoke all over. Mostly clear tonight with a low around 73. More smoke tomorrow.
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0: 612 guy asks, is there a reason why we didn't go after Trocheck and JT Miller? We could have picked up either one of those guys for what we were offering Detroit.
1: Yeah, because they want Dylan Larkin, and if they don't get Dylan Larkin, they want to get a higher end guy. Like I get why people are asking this. Mm-hmm. It's definitely, if they don't get a center, it's going to be a reason to second guess, and because you're going to have to be more patient. But they still feel like maybe if they don't get a Dylan Larkin, at some point Jack Hughes is going to come available. At some point Austin Matthews is going to become available. At some point this or that's going to become available. And because they've traded so many of their prospects right now, they don't have a lot left, and they don't want to throw a Danilo Yurov or a Charlie Strammel away for a Trocheck or an inferior center. So Larkin is the guy that they've definitely been waiting for, and they didn't want to, if they had a chance to get Larkin, but threw away those prospects for Trocheck, I think they would have really been upset with themselves. So, that's essentially the reason. It doesn't mean that they're right, but that's the reason.
0: I had one more question. Well, I'll ask it. I think I've asked you this before, but I'll go ahead. It's a new audience. What happens if the Wild don't get Larkin? What would Plan B be? Or is there a viable Plan B?
1: Yeah, I don't think there is a Plan B. There's no other center that's going to just magically become available right this moment. So their Plan B is to go into next season with the centers they have. Eriksson Ek, Hartman, Yurov, maybe Strammel if he's good enough to make the team. Sturm, Foligno could play. Nick Foligno could play center. And look, the reality is. Their centers have proven in the past that they're good enough to get this team in the playoffs. And the one thing that we saw last year when they acquired Quinn Hughes is just because you go into the season without getting that guy, it doesn't mean that he's not going to become available next season or at the trade deadline. So that's what the reality is. So it's not that it's a total failure. It's just that they didn't get him this offseason. It just means that we're going to have to continue to be on call and ready for a shoe to drop at some point next season. Because we do know that Bill Guerin is motivated and will eventually try to make that trade. It's just, but that's why, again, they didn't do Trocheck. They didn't do a JT Miller. It's because they are, one, holding out hope for Larkin, and two, if Larkin doesn't become available, they're holding out hope that Larkin could become available next season, in season, or that somebody else eventually will become available.
0: Last question for today. You obviously have your specialty. You make that your bit, right? Your deal is you cover hockey at all levels, frankly, but certainly National Hockey League in particular. But you do have an awareness, I think, that there's an outside world, an outside sports world beyond the world of hockey. I think that what makes you unique. I mean, you're in this, but I think you're aware there are other things to cover, other things to do. That's my preamble to whether you've ever been at all tempted or interested or intrigued by covering the World Cup.
1: I've enjoyed every single game. I just watched the Argentina game.
0: Yeah.
1: That was an unbelievable, dramatic game. Watching Messi at the end pull that team. I mean, that was that England goalie deserved better. Holy crap. I mean, mm-hmm. Argentina was just absolutely pressuring him the entire second half of the game. It's like England couldn't get across the midfield until the last couple minutes. You know what I don't like about the World Cup and soccer in general?
0: What's that?
1: The whole extra time thing. Like, what sport in the world doesn't at least show you on the clock how much actual extra time is? It's totally, like, at the whim of the referee. It's just absurd to me that even after the plus 9 minutes,
0: there's another couple, like, few minutes,
1: Yeah, you knew there was going to be another couple minutes because of the goal celebration.
0: Mm-hmm.
1: But my God, I mean, it's just crazy to me that can't at least be transparent on the clock, that it's just up to the ref when he wants to blow it dead. Like, could you imagine if England scored on that last push? Like, what would have happened? It would have been unbelievable.
0: Yeah, there's.
1: So I'm not good enough to cover the World Cup. I can promise you that. But I will say.
0: Yeah.
1: I did. I think I told you this in 1994. I covered the last United States Mexico friendly game at the Rose Bowl. I was 19 years old, I believe, and missed the only goal of the game at the beginning of the second half, and was in the bathroom,
0: of course,
1: and. This was pre-Twitter, so I couldn't just go on my phone and look the replay. So every single word the writer next to me when I got back to my seat told me about that goal. wound up in the Sun Sentinel that day.
0: That's very good.
1: I described it. So it's probably the most unethical thing I've ever done, and I hope I was right in describing the goal.
0: Yeah, I think you probably were. Well, you raise an interesting point because it feels like there's winging it going on regarding that time thing, and then that's what leads to conspiracy theories and all that's convenient.
1: Yeah.
0: It does seem a little bit too open-ended. I think a lot of non-soccer people have been afraid to bring it up because they're afraid they're going to get pounded. Like, well, you don't get it, do you? This is the way we've always done it in soccer, and there is a precision to it, and there's ways we can prove to you there's a precision to it, but it does feel awfully open-ended.
1: Yeah. But I will say, I've loved the tournament. I mean, you know, I wish I watched it when 100%. It was in other countries, because every time it's in our continent, I enjoy watching it. I mean, it's been a dramatic, for the most part, tournament. You know, I'm looking forward to the last two games.
0: Thanks for the bonus time today. We'll be in touch.
1: Awesome. See ya.
0: Thanks, Russo. That's Russo Radio joining us in lieu of the top five at five today. Special K, Pat Kessler, is in the house. There's much to address with him. If you have questions or comments, 64686 remains the Bradshaw and Bryant KFAN text line. But first,
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2: What's that?
0: World Cup Wednesday. 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
4: A heat advisory continues until 8 p.m. tonight. Mainly clear skies develop, with fog at times tonight, with lows around 69. Northwest winds around 5 miles per hour. Partly cloudy skies, with fog at times early tomorrow. Slight chance of thunderstorms, highs around 90. From the Weatherology Weather Center, I'm meteorologist Paul Trombley on 99.3 The Fan, Winona. 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
9: I don't know when PJ was born. You know his birthday?
10: I don't.
9: Yeah.
10: I should know that.
11: I should. Yeah, you should.
9: This should be one you should know. Oh,
11: dang. Mick Jagger.
9: Well,
11: am I close?
9: I don't think you know him.
11: Okay. There's 3 billion people on the planet. You know this individual. Ian Leonard.
9: Not Ian Leonard. Okay. He's devastated today, by the way. England losing.
11: Oh, my God.
9: Jesse, the Body Ventura.
11: Yes.
9: 75
11: yes,
9: years old today.
11: Absolutely. Yes, 75. Yes. I do know that, now that you've reminded me. I think we celebrated that all the time.
9: I don't think you did. You were his chief agitator. You and Doug Groh were his two chief agitators, as we saluted Doug last week.
11: Oh, my God, Doug Groh. Miss him. Yep.
9: Yeah.
11: Yep.
9: 75. In fact, his name came up earlier because we were talking about the history between Argentina and England having to do with the Falklands War. And that somebody brought to our attention that we, during the Civil War, won a Virginia flag of some sort.
11: Yes,
9: and that during his administration, Virginia tried to get it back, and he basically said, why? We won. We're not giving it back. Do you have any recollection of any of that controversy?
11: That was a really cool thing that he did. This is a battle flag that was on display, may still be on display at the Minnesota State Capitol, tattered, faded, and it was going to be restored by the Historical Society. Yeah, Virginia did ask for the flag back. Absolutely not. We won it fair and square. These are the spoils of battle, he said.
9: Well, apparently Mark Dayton also said no.
11: Yes.
9: As well, when he was governor.
11: Are they still asking?
9: That's a good question. I don't know if it's come up any
11: more
9: recently.
11: Would Mike Lindell give it back?
9: We'll get to that.
11: Okay, we will. So, great question. You know, the longer away from Jesse Ventura I am, and I mean this in time.
9: This is going to be very patronizing.
11: The more I miss him.
9: Yes. Now
11: the more
9: you say
11: miss
9: that,
11: him.
9: You didn't say that then.
11: Well, of course not, because the longer I'm... So is it that absence makes the heart grow fonder?
9: It can. That's very true.
11: Or is it that he has...
9: Well, you forget some of the evils, not evils, some of the more difficult things, and you say, it's all in good fun from back in the day.
11: Some of it was pretty rough and pretty harsh and pretty personal.
9: Yeah.
11: Very personal. And
9: wasn't there a Pizzagate scandal then? having to do with damage being done
11: to the governor's mansion.
9: Yes, wasn't
11: because,
9: there?
11: Because the Governor Ventura and his wife Terry moved out of the mansion.
9: Right.
11: Back in the day, they wanted to live on their horse ranch where that was out by Maple Grove.
9: They wanted to be with the people.
11: They did.
9: And at the ranch.
11: On his 30-acre ranch yes. without security everywhere.
9: Right, yeah. Right.
11: Wanted to be near the people. So his son lived in the mansion alone. Now, you think about this, a young 20s guy. I mean, I can only imagine.
9: Think of you then.
11: And
9: you'd have torn the place up.
11: Well, that's what happened.
9: Yeah.
11: Where it had a complete staff, it had chef, it had security, it had what we would call a butler, a kind of maitre d' of the house, all of that. And it's the only time when we reported on this, very, very controversial, and I believe to this day that is why Jesse Ventura did not run again, because he thought we were attacking his family.
9: Mm-hmm.
11: But it's the only time in my political reporter career that I was able to use the phrase, hat full of vomit. Hat full of vomit, which is what the staff described finding on a bedside table with an upside down baseball cap. Well, thank
9: goodness.
11: Better
9: there than on the floor.
11: Thank goodness you just lean over and think about how brilliant that is. And it wasn't the son who did this. It was one of the buddies that hung out with him.
9: Yeah.
11: So think about the resourcefulness you would have. Like, oh my God, I'm gonna have to go. And then you think, here's my baseball cap. Here's my Twins cap. And you turn it upside down. There you go.
9: They've asked for the flag back on a bi-yearly basis. We've said no every time since Ventura, according to one of our sources, 763 guy.
11: Mm-hmm.
9: In addition, this is from Clayton out of Rochester. Dan, I think I recently saw Kessie cruising on Bob Dylan's Highway 61. The Jeep was maroon and gold. Doors were off. His tarp was off. It had a row the boat spare tire cover, a dashboard filled with ducks, a license plate that read +1, and my garden vegetables are bigger than yours bumper sticker. Can you confirm any or all of that?
11: That is brilliant.
9: Yeah, that's pretty good.
11: Brilliant. Now, the one thing missing, and it's the one thing that we do put on our car every game day, we have
9: one of those gopher flags?
11: We'd have two of them. We don't have one, we have two.
0: Sky you
9: more expensive, but well worth it.
11: And so you put them on the passenger side, both sides, and boom, you go. And people, you know, honk at you, and, you know, it was pretty good.
9: All right, more housekeeping.
11: Yes.
9: Tell Pat thanks for the kind words and great review he gave my son Brady for fixing his pontoon recently.
11: Oh.
9: Keep up the great work as longtime fan of the show. What's that all about? What's pontoon gate?
11: Well,
9: is there a story? Is there a backstory here?
11: Well, I may have dropped beer bottles through the top of
9: You may have.
11: Of the canvas top. Because as you know, as you probably have seen if you follow me on Twitter, I tweet sometimes about my...
9: Your pontoon.
11: About the pontoon, and I'm quite the seaman.
0: What does that mean?
11: And so...
9: Nothing.
11: So Brady, with
9: and
11: white
9: I assume
11: water
9: your
11: canvas,
9: pontoon is bigger than anybody
11: yours.
9: Else's. Yeah, and certainly mine. Yeah, that's for sure. Thank God.
11: Yeah, it says, young man, all the... You know, it's time, Dan, in politics, in sports, and... On the river, to turn it over to the young people. And young Brady is...
9: When's that going to kick in?
11: Well, what am I, Mitch McConnell? I mean, come on.
9: You saw the quote, didn't you, from, was it your guy Mitt Romney? I don't even know if anybody was asking if he was going to run, but he basically said, I'm not going to run. I don't think anybody should be, if you're 80 years old or above, you should move on with whatever else you want to do in your life.
11: Does that include me?
9: That's a good question.
11: So
9: I don't know if he meant
11: it that
9: specifically.
11: And my first reaction to that was, oh, man, that's too bad because Mitt Romney would be great. So, yeah, let me just finish that. Young Brady in Lake City, he worked his magic. Like in The Godfather, I said, use all of your skills to make this look better.
9: You probably threatened him. That's knowing you. You're saying, hey, better get this right or else.
11: Just a young guy running a business out of Whitewater Rapids in Lake City. So, yeah, thank you for that, sir. I appreciate that.
9: Mm. From other 218 guy, wasn't it Stu Peters from Red Wing that scammed his way into the mansion?
11: I'm trying.
9: I don't remember
11: there,
9: that.
11: Yeah, there was another story.
9: I don't remember
11: there was
9: that
11: someone
9: name.
11: Else who portrayed himself. He was a con man.
9: Oh.
11: And that's, quotes, allegedly someone
9: yes,
11: who
9: very
11: had,
9: allegedly.
11: Someone who had talked his way into the mansion and was trying to get people to invest. So, I mean, there is security in the governor's residence as absolutely.
9: Does anybody live in the mansion now?
11: Somebody named Tim Walz.
9: Well,
11: and his
9: for some
11: family.
9: Reason, I had in my head that he moved out too.
11: He did.
10: They remodeled it, right?
9: Is that what it was?
11: He lived at East Cliff at the University of Minnesota mm-hmm. president and then moved back in. And so, yeah, so he and his family both lived there. A lot of people wanted to move out. Rudy Perpich back in the day wanted to move out of the mansion. And because he was getting criticism for it, because of repairs that he wanted to do on it, and it cost money to do it. And so he threatened to sell it and give the money to the homeless. So there you go.
9: You do remember that.
11: I remember all this. And Mark Dayton was about as open a governor as I've ever
9: yeah.
11: seen most of the time. There are times
9: yeah, where you hammered him on some other
11: oh
9: things.
11: Oh, my God. Could. But he allowed us to go. We went in the first time we went for coffee, went over there.
9: He's still alive, isn't he?
11: He is, yeah.
9: Where does he live? Do we know?
11: Minneapolis.
9: He does live local.
11: Yeah.
9: Okay.
11: So he said, go wherever you want in the mansion. Just any
9: right,
11: look.
9: Right.
11: I went in the bedroom, went into the bathroom, opened the medicine
9: what the
11: cabinet,
9: that all about? That. It seems kind of like you're snooping.
11: Just do whatever.
9: Whatever.
11: Well, yeah.
9: Yeah, that was the idea.
11: Duh, idiot.
9: What are you looking for?
11: Anything.
9: Anything.
11: Anything yeah. interesting.
9: Yeah.
11: So I go up to the
9: any
11: attic.
9: Smoking gun.
11: Go up to the attic, and he has fine art stacked up in the attic because he hadn't quite moved in yet.
9: Ah.
11: And I'm talking...
9: The Mona Lisa?
11: Alexander Calder? Renoir?
9: Oh.
11: Well, you Rembrandt?
9: You would know all these from the art history
11: from the
9: class,
11: art history
9: that,
11: class
9: you,
11: that I took later took.
9: Yeah, exactly.
11: God, you are such...
9: No.
11: What a Richard.
9: Well, it wrote itself. I mean,
10: you're the one that said you were going to take it.
9: Yeah.
10: We didn't ask well,
9: yeah.
10: you to
11: what
10: say that
11: I
10: to
11: did?
10: DeRusha
11: what?
10: And Heather Brown.
11: What if I did?
10: On the Channel 4
11: yeah,
10: News.
11: Yeah, but what if I did?
10: In your 50th tribute
11: what?
10: To yourself.
11: No,
10: we didn't
11: you
10: ask...
11: Have to apologize
9: what if
11: for
9: I did?
11: It.
9: I just,
11: I'm not apologizing.
9: It seemed like a humble flex of some sort.
10: You were the
9: like,
10: one that said you were going to take it.
9: I'm such a renaissance man.
10: We didn't bring it up.
11: So here's the thing. So when he's running for governor, he yeah. was running out of money. So he sold, I think, one of his Rembrandts to help finance. Governor Dayton did finance his campaign for governor.
9: I thought Governor Dayton had all the money in the world.
11: Well, you know, you do, he's but still, is it liquid?
9: Yeah,
11: as
9: that's
11: those of us
9: the business.
11: In the business.
9: That's true.
11: Yeah, I mean,
9: all right, let's
10: that's
9: get
10: a nice fallback to have a Rembrandt off. I mean, most of us just
9: up
10: have
9: in the attic.
10: Etsy shops and
9: hey,
10: Facebook
9: let's
10: Marketplace.
9: Sell the Rembrandt to we
10: yeah,
9: got a little
10: old
9: extra
10: kids' toys.
11: And I don't think I'm wrong. Might, I think it was a Rembrandt. It might have been, but it was a lot of money. So.
9: The President of the United States has insinuated himself into Minnesota politics once again. In a big, big way, as you alluded much earlier in this conversation. We'll get to that and a few other political items with Special K, Pat Kessler, when we continue.
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9: I I would also like to take some art history courses and then work around the house, you know, fix up the cabin like everybody else, take out the pontoon.
0: We didn't worm that out of you. You volunteered it.
1: Well, I think that I've kind of checked almost every box. It's kind of like the Wilfs.
0: Your bucket list is complete, isn't it?
1: Yeah, it's not quite, you know. Wilfs.
3: The one promise is the art history course.
1: Yeah, that's the one thing left to check.
0: And what's the term?
1: And you mock me.
0: What's the term for not taking the class, but there's an active
1: audit?
0: Audit the class.
1: I can audit the class.
0: What's the distinction? You don't get college credit if you audit it?
1: Or? Well, I always thought when I saw these movies about the janitor kid who slips in and he's smarter than anybody in the college class and he slips in the back.
3: That's Good Will Hunting.
1: And many others. But yeah, I mean, that's kind of what I would like to slip in the back and nobody would notice me. Wait, they would.
0: Did the Donald J.
1: Who's the old guy?
0: You're the old guy.
1: Exactly.
0: Yeah. Did the Donald J. Trump announcement yesterday? I think it was yesterday.
1: This morning.
0: Okay.
1: This morning.
0: Does it guarantee or all but guarantee that on the Republican side, your guy, Mike Lindell, will win the Republican nomination?
1: Well, I am going to say that it's a big,
0: for governor,
1: big boost for governor. So for those of you who have not heard, President Donald Trump endorsed Mike Lindell for Minnesota governor, as he called him in his tweet.
0: Did he call Mike Lindell or Mike Trudell? You know about that story?
1: Yeah,
0: how good is that? I missed that. I came back to Garzy told me that one. That's as good
1: as that's
0: it.
1: So
3: I got it going again today because Trudell is tweeting about Messi.
1: Okay,
3: and
1: again,
3: he's a great soccer fan, so I just tweeted out, my pillow guy weighs in on the World Cup. And the responses on and offline are
0: pretty good.
3: Oh, my gosh.
1: It's my pillow guy. We all know and love him as my
0: pillow
1: guy.
0: How many of his pillows do you have at home, you and Freaky?
1: Well, I'm going to tell you why I was a little late today, because I know you probably noticed, right, Garza?
0: Noticed later than usual.
3: Yes, usually you're here about 3:15.
1: Don't want to miss anything.
0: No.
3: Right. Beat traffic.
1: I was driving around because I'm committed to the bit. And I drove to three different locations to try to find a MyPillow.
0: Oh, I thought the soccer match.
1: Could not
0: where they
1: find.
0: Were showing
1: no,
0: it.
1: I was listening on the radio, Could not find a MyPillow.
0: Seriously?
1: Seriously.
0: Well, where did you look? Did you look at places?
1: First I go online just to see.
0: Yeah,
1: you know, I could drive out to the headquarters in Shakopee, which is what I should have done.
0: You should have.
1: Go to the MyPillow
0: really
1: headquarters.
0: Yeah.
1: I know. So apparently I'm only 75% committed to the bid. I should have gone to Shakopee, got a pillow, brought it back. No, I looked it up online. I went to a couple of Walmarts, went to Kohl's. Nobody has it. Or maybe they're sold out.
0: Well, that's what I was going to say. Maybe they're so popular.
1: Yeah, they're so popular. So for those of you who haven't heard.
0: Are they known as being firm pillows, soft pillows, somewhere? Or do they have all the various firmnesses?
1: You can get whatever you want.
0: Okay.
1: So I gifted Garzy one of my treasures, and I asked him today if he could bring it in. He says he doesn't know where it is.
0: What's that?
1: It's a book signed by Mike Lindell, whom I met.
0: You brought it in?
1: Yes, I did.
0: And he grabbed it?
1: No. I gave it to him. I gifted it to him.
0: Oh, that was at the State Fair, as you were alluding to earlier.
1: I gave him this book. That's where I met Mike Lindell. That's where I lost myself in his eyes. Mm. He was selling books and signing them and all that stuff. And where my beautiful wife and I bought our first MyPillows.
0: Oh, I think I remember
1: and
0: that.
1: And carried them around the fair. I think these, I don't know, why did we do that? You know,
0: do you still use them?
3: You love the fair.
1: Do you know how people carry around their big stuffed animals that they win, and it's 95 degrees, and they're carrying, and I'm thinking, oh my God.
0: Quite a burden.
1: So we're pretty far afield, but for our listeners who do not know, your president, Donald J. Trump, has endorsed Mike Lindell for governor of Minnesota in the Republican primary, which is on August 11th, and it has set off hair afire all through the Minnesota Republican Party. By the way, he calls him not Pillow Guy, My Pillow Guy. He calls him Mike Lindell, the Pillow Man.
0: Yeah, he got that wrong.
1: Pillow Man. is running to be governor, replacing one of the worst and most incompetent governors, yada, yada, yada. Mike will be spectacular. Here's the next line. Mike truly loves Minnesota, as do I. So apparently President Trump does love Minnesota, despite what he has put Minnesota through for the last 6 months to a year. So how does this affect the race? I think it gives him a huge boost. And Republicans have to figure out a way, because if he wins this primary, I think the polling indicates that he would lose to Amy Klobuchar by 20 points. But among Republicans right now in a primary, in a sleepy summer when it's 90 degrees and we're all at the lake, people don't turn out for an election, he's got a shot. So I think I saw a KSTP poll just a few weeks ago that had Mike Lindell in the Republican primary, Mike Lindell at 27%, Lisa Damoth, the Speaker of the Minnesota House, at 22%, and Kendall Qualls, endorsed candidate of the Republicans, at 17%. I think, as Mike Lindell has indicated, and it might happen, he could jump by 5 to 10 points just by this endorsement. And President Trump is very successful. 97% of Trump endorsements are successful, and his candidate ends up winning. Here is the big problem. Mike Lindell, I think you could say, is a flawed candidate.
0: You do? You think so?
1: And by flawed, like, I mean...
0: quite a limb there.
1: By flawed... Well, he's personable and interesting and charming when you meet him.
0: I told you, I saw him at a Wolves game.
1: Okay, so...
0: He minded his own business.
1: Yeah, I mean, the guy, you know... But here's the deal. He is the number one advocate of the false allegations of a rigged election, and he has lost millions of dollars and perhaps most of his MyPillow business trying to purporting that Donald Trump won the 2020 election. And he will not let it go. He's being sued by Dominion, I believe, and he's alleging that people from other countries have infiltrated the voting machines, all of this stuff. And it's really difficult, because now this puts all of the Republican candidates in a position where, well, do you believe the election was rigged? This is very popular among MAGAs in Minnesota, Minnesota MAGAs, that in fact Donald Trump got screwed out of the election, and despite dozens and dozens and dozens of court cases saying that is not true, not accurate, it is false, President Trump continues to pursue it, and Mike Lindell is the guy for Trump.
0: Where is the where are the Klobuchar folks celebrating tonight? What restaurant will they be at celebrating?
1: Well, I would absolutely say, and now I'm just getting from our friend of the show, Tom Hauser, some of the details of the poll, the KSTP poll. And
0: perfect.
1: Indeed,
0: lay it out
1: Mike
0: there.
1: Lindell at 27, Lisa Damoth 22, Kendall Qualls 17%. But here is a problem in Minnesota.
0: Now, wait a minute. Is that poll literally since that announcement?
1: No. That's still a few weeks old.
0: So the question is, how big of a bump you think he will get from that 27-22?
1: Yeah,
0: you think it's going to be like double?
1: I think he'll get a 5 to 10 point bump from that. However, President Trump's approval rating in Minnesota is historically low. And even though Trump says that he won Minnesota three times, he lost Minnesota three times. Here's Trump's approval rating, according to the KSTP television Survey USA poll. Trump's approval rating is 36% in the state of Minnesota and a disapproval of 60%. So this is very, very difficult, and the Republicans have already, the Republican Party officially, the chairman of the Republican Party in Minnesota, has disavowed Mike Lindell and said, don't vote for him, he's terrible, and this is going to be a bad thing.
0: Who's saying that?
1: The head of the Minnesota Republican Party put out a statement saying he's not paying his property taxes, he's all of this stuff. So yeah, this is going to be a real trouble for the Republicans in the state of Minnesota, and it will pull down the rest of the ticket at the time, if I may say just one more thing.
0: Absolutely.
1: Where Michelle Tafoya is stronger than any Republican U.S. Senate candidate in the state of Minnesota in Republicans for at least 20 years, maybe longer. And they have
0: and
1: a shot.
0: And you're basing that on money. Money raised.
1: Money,
0: is that correct?
1: And I think you're going to see it in the polling also.
0: Okay.
1: But I'm saying they have a shot when it could be about Governor Walz, the Democrats, fraud.
0: Yeah.
1: It's going to be about January 6th, the election was stolen, Maduro infiltrated and Hugo Chavez. I mean, it's all of this crazy stuff that's not true is going to be the campaign.
0: All right, let's pick up on that. We're a little behind. Let's get a pause in. I want to stay with this subject, get to a couple of texts as well. Special K continues next.
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30: Okay, this is the one. 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
31: Wow, you almost hit it that time.
30: It's that bird. 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
31: You know what never misses? 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
30: Oh, yeah?
31: Big juicy cheeseburgers and those hand-cut, hand-dipped cheese spreads right down the middle all day. 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
30: Oofta, this golf stuff is for the birds. Let's finish this up and head on over to the North End before I hit one of those birdies.
28: I'm Jason from Morgan's Jewelers. Well, what brings you in? Sometimes it's, well, we got an anniversary or special birthdays coming up. I love the response, well, just because. And I'll tell you, the just because gift goes over with more strength than probably any other. If you're getting her something just because you love her or you're thinking about her, that says a lot. The best

0: good year for Republicans if they can thread the needle on all this.
1: Have a wonderful week and be safe on the pontoon.
0: I will. You know I will.
1: Pat Kessler, back in just a minute to wrap things up.
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3: A heat advisory continues until 8 p.m. tonight. Mainly clear skies develop with fog at times tonight with lows around 69. Northwest winds around 5 miles per hour. Partly cloudy skies with fog at times early tomorrow. Slight chance of thunderstorms, highs around 90. From the Weatherology Weather Center, I'm meteorologist Paul Trombley on 99.3 The Fan, Winona. 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
0: I'm Jason from Morgan's Jewelers. Well, what brings you in? Sometimes it's, well, we got an anniversary or special birthdays coming up.

0: I love the response, "Well, just because." And I'll tell you, the just because gift goes over with more strength than probably any other. If you're getting her something just because you love her or you're thinking about her, that says a lot.
1: The best I love yous come in a burgundy box. Morgan's Jewelers is my jeweler.
2: And gets beat late. By who else? Magical, Messi, and Argentina. Also want to thank Minnesota Timberwolves president of basketball operations, Tim Conley, a huge soccer guy who nevertheless, somewhat distracted during the interview, I think focused enough to give us some good answers on a number of fronts regarding the LaMelo Ball move, Anthony Edwards' impact, etc. That was between 3:30-ish and about 3:52 or so. In addition, some bonus Russo radio on the implications of the Yzerman move from out of the general manager's chair with the Detroit Red Wings in terms of the Dylan Larkin trade. That was at 5, and then Special K, Pat Kessler, on a bunch of different things.
3: I liked how Tim Conley also mentioned that the Wolves were playing a summer league game.
2: Yeah, that's true.
3: While the World Cup match was on and while he was on with you, I like how you threw that in. We've also got a summer league game that I'm kind of keeping an eye on.
2: Tomorrow, we didn't even get to, and I had it on the list, the latest Caitlin Clark controversy involving the WNBA commissioner and the NBA commissioner. Yeah. You know about this one,
3: I've
2: right?
3: I've heard it, yeah.
2: Very juicy.
3: Should we text Chris Brennan?
2: We probably, it might be time again.
3: Yeah.
2: How did it go with the kids at the Lynx game today?
3: They had a great time.
2: But now, our point guard's hurt again?
3: She hurt her left ankle, it looked like. Was it her left ankle? Yeah, left ankle, left like the game, did come back to the bench, but that, things got tense there for about 5 minutes.
2: Yeah, that's how valuable good. She already is. We'll talk to you tomorrow, beginning at 3.
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9: And if nobody's going to say anything, and I think there's a larger lesson here that we're learning. If I told you somebody was a two-time champion, two-time finals MVP, all NBA guy, defensive player, that you like, all if I just read through the accolades, you'd be like, oh, he's been one of them ones over the last decade or so, right? Yep. 10, 12 years. Then if I told you this guy was under investigation and it's a borderline yawn and no one really cares and no one's really talking about it, I mean, or we do, it's just kind of like, oh, yeah, Kawhi, Mike, and John, I don't know. Like, there's a lesson almost. I'm like, dang, maybe being quiet works.
10: Bingo.
9: Maybe minding my business works. Maybe not being the face of the league, which we'll talk about for another league in a moment. But, like, maybe all of that works, that this would be way bigger of a conversation if this was Steph.
10: Yes.
9: If this were LeBron. If this were KD. Those guys. Mm-hmm. Which he's their peer, right? Maybe he's not, maybe his career doesn't rival LeBron's, but it rivals KD's. It rivals Steph's, just about, at least.
10: Yeah.
9: And his talent is right there. We know that when he's healthy.
10: Yeah.
9: But, man, I'll tell you what, Monty. Kawhi Leonard's career is going to be the hardest to dissect. If I told you he played 75 games, you'd be like, oh, he's one of the best. You got to see him. He's just efficient. He's one of the best defenders, two-way player. But if I told you, then I'm going to have to say, well, he never plays that many games. And he's always injured. And then you question, is he injured, or he's just, oh, I'll do it on my own timeline. And everywhere he left, it was kind of like a detonation happened there. He just leaves and it kind of gets destroyed. And his team's underachieved. And he was supposed to be the Clippers' savior. And they went to the Western Conference Finals. What? Never got to the finals. Never did anything. He played 48-52% of the games. He wasn't like a guy that you could put on the marquee and every like commercial. You know what I mean? At least helped the franchise to being on all the commercials and TV shows and just like maybe marketable.
10: Yeah.
9: Like Kawhi Leonard's going to be one of the hardest people to dissect. And then now it's going to be like, was he doing illegal things? Was he taking extra money? Was it not just from one place, from multiple? So Kawhi Leonard's career is going to be extremely strange to explain to, you know, the proverbial my kids when they're older thing. You know, like because it's going to be mixed with, so was he one of them ones or not? You're going to have to be like, nah.
10: I'll tell you this, Kelvin. It's crazy because I don't put too much stock into Kawhi's stock in general. I don't put too much into it. I know he is one of those guys. He's proven that. He has the accolades to show for it. He also has the missed games to show for it. All that stuff is true. But at the end of the day, he's told being the guy and just being one of the guys the best that I think anybody has. Because talent-wise, we know he could be a little bit more boisterous. And he could be that guy in front of the camera doing all these things, but that's not who he is. So we want people and we want athletes to be authentically themselves, right? Mm-hmm. But when we get this version of somebody being authentically themselves, then we want more. And so, like, you can't have everything as a fan, as an observer, to your liking. So when I think about Kawhi, it's just when he's there, he's really good. He's almost going to get to the point where, remember, and this isn't the same because Kawhi is more accomplished, but mm-hmm. Bo Jackson. Like, we know that if Bo Jackson played longer or he stayed healthier, he would be on the Mount Rushmore of whatever. And that's not to say that he's not a Mount Rushmore talent, because when he played, he was that. And so when you weigh those two together, for me, in my mind, that's kind of where to be, like, the legend of Kawhi when we get older, you know, once we get a little bit more advanced in our age, I think people are going to light the furnace a little bit more for Kawhi once he gets older, because
9: in a negative way,
10: in a positive way, because it's almost like the mystique of it. Like, we know how good he is when he plays,
9: man,
10: and when he does, and he doesn't.
9: Mystique. I was about to say mystink.
10: Mystique.
9: Because dude,
10: look at Mossy's with me though. She understands
9: dude,
10: what I'm saying.
9: Kawhi Leonard is incredible talent. That's not the issue. But what I'm saying is, it's almost my. And Monty, please, Mary, get Monty's mic. All I'm saying, Monty, is, it starts to be where there's layers of everything else, and then you go, oh, yeah, by the way, he's pretty good. It's like face, and you even have to give this, face of the of load management. It's Kawhi, right?
11: Mm-hmm.
9: Okay.
10: Yes.
9: Now it's face of, you know, guys getting money on the side,
10: money on the side is a whole different thing. That's happening with the owners. Well, it's not like something he went in and orchestrated himself. So I don't want to go.
9: I'm not arguing with you.
10: Yeah, so let's not say
9: Kawhi Leonard is in purgatory where he don't have a team. The man ain't even on a team right now.
11: But that's the NBA's fault. Just suspend him and give him the punishment.
9: I don't disagree with that. I don't disagree with that.
11: He's not trying to do
10: this. That's what I'm saying. Yeah, it's not.
9: Hold on. Don't say he ain't trying to. He has been trying to get money.
11: If you're going to tell me that other players are not getting money in ways maybe that they shouldn't, I think that's also a lie.
9: I don't disagree.
11: Okay, so whatever's happening with the Clippers, let it, punish whoever you want. Yeah. I don't care, but do it.
9: I agree with that. Yeah. And to me, this sounds crazy. I don't think Kawhi Leonard is big enough. Like, he's not the guy you have to hold everything up for. Meaning,
11: right.
9: He
11: no,
9: misses all the games anyway. He's not so, like, I'm being serious.
10: Yeah, yeah.
9: Like, I get LeBron, right? Because he's been the face of the league. I get Steph, what he means. Like, oh, shoot, how can we try to find out? Sure. To Monty's point, she's his biggest fan, you know, a Clipper fan. Mm-hmm. If you just said, hey, Kawhi Leonard did X, Y, Z, the Clippers did this, they're losing 4 draft picks, $20 million, da da da. Kawhi, you got to miss the first half of the season, whatever it is, we'd be like, oh, wow, that's crazy. And we would move on.
10: Yeah, for sure.
9: Because if I told you, hey, man, you weren't going to see Kawhi for half the season, you'd be like, yeah, what's
10: new? When you going to see him anyway? Yeah, that part.
9: honest. So I'm with you in that. Just get it over with. This prolonging it is driving me crazy. But I just thought about the accolades of and the talent, and we know how good he is and what he's already achieved. That person typically, if I told you was in this type of scandal, it would be the big thing.
10: Sure.
9: It's all I'm saying.
10: Because
9: if you took that same guy in the NFL, like that quarterback version of him, that'd be a huge deal. Like Matthew Stafford, you get what I mean? Where we'd be like, oh, shoot, like this is a big story. Kawhi is like, oh, yeah, he might get suspended. Like she just said to one of the best players in the last 10, 12, 15 years,
10: suspend him, get it over
9: suspend
10: with.
9: Him, get over
11: it. Over with. Yeah. Get it over with. And it has to do because he's tied to the Clippers. Like if this was a story and he was not a Clipper, it would be bigger.
9: Do you think that's why, last point, we're up against it here, I believe, and just tell me if you do either of you real quick, that's why he strategically has picked places. Like I'm at Toronto. I'm at the Clippers, where I can kind of, I'm in LA, I'm back home, but I ain't with the Lakers. I'm going to go back to, trade me to Toronto. Don't trade me to, the Knicks or something big where it's like, oh, boom, you're on the spotlight again.
11: I agree that there's something to that, but I think that's just his personality.
10: I think it's personality driven.
11: You know what I'm saying? He doesn't want to be in those situations. And when you've already won an NBA championship and you're a finals MVP, you're a defensive player of the year, I think he's good.
9: He's good.
11: He's like, I don't care.
10: Right.
11: But I'm going to stay close to home. But yeah, I think it has to do more with the personality.
10: And you can tell the familiarity with him, it's a big thing.
9: It matters. Mm-hmm. I mean, he wanted to live all the way. He's out in Riverside, right? Isn't he out there, I think?
11: He's
9: not like
11: from,
9: your typical areas that guys in L.A. live. Yeah. He's like way out there.
10: Yeah.
9: And I ain't mad at him. Like I said, I'm not mad at him. I'm just saying the story I'm about to explain to my daughters if they ever ask me. Somebody else, I'm like, how much time you got? Have a seat. Because it's a very complicated story. All right, on the way, your Tie Rack Player of the Day, plus a little beef I have with you, Kerry.
10: Beef.
9: I'll explain it. All right. It's the Odd Couple, allegedly. Might be the solo couple. My mic ain't working, or I don't know. Fox Sports Radio.
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16: When Colin Cowherd drops the info,
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17: Right here.
18: There's an NFL Network list of the top 100 players, and I always kind of roll my eyes. We know the good ones, but there's always a player or two in the list that either explodes or drops. It's Lamar Jackson. He drops 67 spots. Now remember, this is voted on by players. Those are his peers. That's always been his number one support group. Anytime there was criticism about him, and I defended him forever, it was always his peers, his teammates. Oh, he's a guy. His peers, he's fallen off a cliff. He's in the Bryce Young quarterback territory. Look it up. So we were joking this morning about, as a staff, like franchise quarterbacks are a little bit like airlines. Like, you're introduced to them, and you become a fan. And then over the course of time, there's multiple options, right? You don't have to stick with the airline. And you may be a fan, but they keep losing your luggage. And then after a while, you're like, I'm over it. Like, I'm done. I've had too many canceled flights, too many deboardings, too many lost luggages. That's sort of where the NFL players are, I think. And that's where I am with Lamar Jackson. There's other franchise quarterbacks I like. Drake May now and Caleb Williams and Bo Nix. And there's just more good young quarterbacks coming into the league. I mean, about the only quarterback who I think is like declining, and it's hard to say Matt Stafford is declining, but he's old. That's about it. There's just too many good young quarterbacks. So, I mean, Lamar Jackson is a starter, used to average 10 rushes a game. Last year it was 5.
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23: MMA, UFC, like, it feels like it's a Legends Fight League. The last couple of big ticket events have been stuff where their gags or their one shots, right? It's McGregor, which was completely unfulfilling. It was Rousey and Gina Carano, which was completely unfulfilling. After 13 seconds, Gina Carano's defeated, and then